0: watch the house.
1: Yeah, like everything else.
2: Yeah.
1: Yeah.
2: Yeah.
1: I want to record, but I'll only.

0: actually recording.
1: What? I don't have the chords here. They're probably all for you to act. Honestly,
2: I don't.

0: same note.
1: Oh, that's cool.
0: Yeah, there's a lot of stuff.
1: Yes, but
2: you don't have a drummer, right?
1: Yeah. It's a.

0: Yeah, so the basic concept or the vibes we want in this song is basically this song has two parts. First part, poppy, little boss.
1: I can start off as like,
0: but because I play with the owner, turns into like goes back to J. Oh, nice.
2: Ah, yeah.
0: Yeah,
2: that was your first. Well, that was your first.
0: Yeah. Yeah. Okay. Your third try.
2: I went through all that.
0: Yeah.
2: Yeah, the part that's a lot. But the second time, the note part.
0: Also.
2: Yeah.
0: Yeah. But yeah, for you wanna.

0: moment says how to, he never does. He just like plows.
1: It's cool. It's cool. Like it's a huge
2: section. He's usually never like. So this in this song and the last song. So this song is called Adios. Yeah, for sure, it'd be great.
0: Oh, you know it.
1: I gotta be there. Gotta get more limbs.
0: Yeah, yeah. I need like little Batman pocket protectors to put
1: stuff in. Yeah. One day. Strap it on. Make another extra strap on your bass strap.
0: Oh, that's pretty cool. I can do that right here. Yeah.

I started. You're right. Yeah, you're totally right. We haven't played this song in like a season.

0: We have at least
1: probably that help you. Oh yeah, I don't play. Yeah. Is there a way to part Yeah. Okay, today we just showed on time.
0: Could that happen?
1: Oh, definitely, yes.
2: Well, this should be cool, you know? You can't really fuck around in and out in real time.
1: Of course, yeah.

0: thing, just break it up this way.
1: Yeah, it's so weird because one part goes as like a hemiola. There's triplets going on while the drums are still.
0: Yeah.
1: But we don't forget.
0: Whenever you guys are ready.
1: All right, cool.
2: And now that you're here,
1: obviously, I saw you
0: just come in at a certain spot, but I think
1: I went over.
0: So definitely, yeah.

0: The song is called the Eric Andre.
1: Story.
0: Yes, I was so much into Eric Andre.
2: Okay.
0: Indeed, yes.
1: Like out of the audience.
3: What are you trying to ask?
1: Okay.
0: Oh, yes, that was
4: awesome. It's not
0: a waltz and retreat.

0: Doesn't recognize
1: the punkish eyebrow. Oh. Was not planned.

0: this part, like I then this turns into.
1: He was there.
0: That's that.

0: Oh, shake.
1: Yeah. Couldn't play well.
2: All right.
3: It's a rigor.
0: Oh, yeah.
4: I think that's code for me.
1: Yeah.
0: Oh, before I forget, what was the lyric that I forgot? Yo estaba caminando, donde una vez estaba seguramente. That's what I wrote. Ah, get some of that whiteboard. Yeah. You're not, you're an expo. Really?

0: I think in that part, this song also has, first part is something like this part. But maybe we don't want to translate. But the latter have something like tango.
1: So we play.
0: Then we might.
2: From where?
0: Do you remember the

0: yeah. I'm happy, but besides that, yeah.
1: Don't worry, Kevin. It changes the mood.
0: Is that what happened?
1: Maybe the last half of the...
0: Yeah, I'm thankful.

Okay. All right.

0: I don't.
1: Yeah. Also, I like the moody stuff you're doing first iteration, the second iteration of them. I really like that.
2: I'll go back.
1: Yeah, that's cool.
2: Yeah. Feels good so far.
1: Yeah, sure.

0: you have a control minute, so we have to go right now.
1: 13.
0: Okay, got it. Okay. Oh, you're right. That's me.

0: there's so much depth for
1: coming. Yeah,
2: no.
1: Let's do something.
3: We tentatively called it Name to Massage.
1: Sorry,
3: volume, also.
1: Yeah. Okay.

0: last one. The thing is, in this song, Alex might play. Yeah. Alex might play. Oh, yeah, sure.
1: Yeah, Alex.
0: So if you want, you gotta.
1: Right. Well, he takes a lot of the solo stuff.
0: Oh, yeah.
1: I think that'll be better. I really like the beginning stuff.

0: Yeah, we usually go through it next week.
1: I can't get
0: We don't have a time to ask.
1: Probably do that first.
0: Yeah. Ask somebody else. But the thing is, we want to finish for the taxi. Yeah. Most likely.
1: I brought it, right? So as long as our pro. It was not part of done. Right? Part of done. Right? Yeah. So as long as he knows what we look like, where he wants it. Yeah, he's like AI, except.
0: Alright. Okay, now.
1: Well, you meant punkish eyebrows, right? Transition.
2: Yeah.

Yes, you did it. I was like, oh yeah, you read my message.

0: timing is because I restart every kind of religion. And then should we all go at the same time? Or I'm the only one who's doing it. You guys,
1: I
0: you want to try?

0: It's really. It makes more sense to do the roll because that is the lala right. That is so far. The contrast is what we're
1: doing. Let's do the roll.
2: That means let's all do it. Yeah.

0: Okay, you were wrong.
1: He did extra roll.
2: One roll for you. Four marks.
0: Yeah. Yeah. Got it.
2: Okay, so let's do the.
0: Actually, here
2: you go. Can you hit the pogo?
0: The pogo? Yeah.

0: Odio Teresa.
1: Odio.
2: Odio is hate.
1: Really?
2: Yes.
1: What about how do you say
2: audio?
1: Audio.
2: Audio.
1: Audio. Audacious Teresa.
2: That's the different word. Yeah. Audio Teresa.
1: Jimmy, you don't want to face them, right? Oh, you want to... You can be in the car and fly too.
3: Ah, you hold it.
1: Put it over the mic.

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This is going fine.

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One, two.

0: you
1: Yeah, I forgot.
0: On the second one, so.

Can you sustain the first note a little bit longer? So. Yes, one, two, three.

0: in the last bar. Yeah. No scratchy sustain. So. But I even just swapped. So.
1: Okay.
0: And also in the second half, we play 2, 3, 4, but second, third, fourth bar. You don't have to unionize with us in the second bar, so you don't have to, you don't like a lot.

same vibes in that line. Okay, let's do one more time, and then, and you're 2, 3, 4.

0: Sorry.
1: You do the quiet thing, right? But the second time you do the...
2: No. Okay. Yeah. So, I cued you guys. Yeah. You guys reckon, but I guess I was too early.
1: I think what happened, you cued it, and I was importantly for.
2: And also, after we sing, maybe we build up right. And low end. Can remind ourselves that. And also, the last line,
1: yeah.
2: I want to harmonize.
1: Okay, so
2: I think I can do both, but according to the last practice, I don't remember the one more.
1: Okay.
2: I think when I sing, I want
1: to
2: go. Okay. Start with.

0: let's start from the part.
1: That's still the real last.
0: No, let's do it.
1: No, but like,
0: it's only the last one.
1: Okay, gotcha.
0: So you don't do that.

0: YouTube on the Chubby Pop. We gotta definitely have to get the timing right, dude.
1: I completely forgot.

0: They do assume some 17 people above layers that break.
1: Yeah, they got.

0: the way to
1: do it. El Rio, El Rio.
0: Yeah, there we
1: El
0: go.
1: Rio.
0: The room?
2: Yeah.
0: A little. Turn me down so I can just eat.
2: Can you hear me?
0: Okay, I can't hear myself, but it's okay.

0: recorder towards the bass?
1: No, we have enough bass.
0: Okay.
1: I think.
0: I think this one's fine. Is that yours?

0: to me.
1: So why don't we start from Sacramento, the last Sacramento.
0: Okay. Yeah. Just keep in mind, we should

0: recorded us. I'm doing.
1: Also, Podro Belly. Yeah. Podro Belly. Yeah. You need some kind of Velcro.

0: mean, I think it's pretty effective, but all in all, that part could be a little short. You're just messing around, that's fine. At what point do you still plan to look at your newest song on your own before you show it to
1: us? Sure,
0: okay. Because we're planning to perform that newest song, right?
1: Okay. Well, let me go over.
0: Okay. Let me actually close your eyes. Let me actually close your eyes. The what? The boy? That's kind of menacing, but okay. Use the boy. Yeah, can I get off the cart?
1: Okay.
0: If you like the cart, you can't use it all the time. You have to use it sometime. But I said the cart is a superpower. Yeah. If you use it all the time, people get used to it. Not powerful anymore.
1: Next, you gotta feel like a
0: foe. Like a what?
1: Foe.
2: It's okay to cry. Sometimes it's okay.
0: What are you referring
2: to? It's okay not to be able to sexually satisfy your lady.
0: What are you talking about? Oh, is this the topic? Why are you bringing this up? Oh, okay. Right.
2: It's kind of curt.
0: It's very curt.

0: You might as well buy a...
1: What?
2: Noticeable, more accurate.

0: Because he plays with you, yeah, he does. That's
1: he's been bald. Yes, Kevin doesn't like our new music at all.

Okay, let's go.

0: That was really cool before everything started. It was really cool. You should use that. I haven't recorded. At some point, we're gonna go through Amor Prohibido.
1: Oh yes.
2: Do you want an Amor Prohibido now then, or Amor Prohibido?
0: How Andrew plays, depending on how I play.

0: Everything.
1: Okay.
0: Okay.
1: Okay.
0: Okay. Okay. Okay. Okay. Okay. Okay. Okay. Okay. Okay. Okay. Okay. Okay. Okay. Okay. Okay. Okay. Okay. Okay. Okay. Okay. Okay. Okay. Okay. Okay. Okay. Okay. Okay. Okay. Okay. Okay. Okay. Okay. Okay. Okay. Okay. Okay. Okay. Okay. Okay. Okay. Okay. Okay. Okay. Okay. Okay. Okay. Okay. Okay. Okay. Okay. Okay. Okay. Okay. Okay. Okay. Okay. Okay. Okay. Okay. Okay. Okay. Okay. Okay. Okay. Okay. Okay. Okay. Okay. Okay. Okay. Okay. Okay. Okay. Okay. Okay. Okay. Okay. Okay. Okay. Okay. Okay. Okay. Okay. Okay. Okay. Okay. Okay. Okay. Okay. Okay. Okay. Okay. Okay. Okay. Okay

0: them, but I forget. Oh, yeah, yeah. Don't we build? And then you start with,
1: Yeah,
0: but you see what I was doing? Andrew, you have a very... Oh, because, like, at the A section, I was playing more like... He caught on right away. And then all of the choruses are, like, traditional. Right? I was doing. I'm talking about... Versus...
1: Yeah. There's no ring. I don't know about you, but that's what I was playing. Because this song is...
0: Yeah, I think it's...
1: We're still trying to...
0: No, that don't have it. That-

you're playing the chords playing the pedal, right? Yeah. I'm gonna turn down so I can hear.

0: You can use it. I think I have. Yeah.
1: Was that sound distorted?
0: That was demonic.

got key on. So do C major. You could do C major like the normal one. So this one, do this. You could add your pinky on D.

0: Oh, yeah. You can do B minor.
1: What guitar? B minor?
2: So B minor.
0: B minor. So that would be.
1: If I were doing.
0: Yeah. You can stay there. Yeah, it's a bit top.
3: Aquí solo importa esto, no importa quién tira, no importa padre y tu mamá. Aquí solo importa nuestro amor.
0: A little acting.

0: Baby!
1: Very like, I don't even know what that is.
2: Won't even say like, yes, yes!
3: Early 2005.

0: we have to do the tercio.
1: Tercio.
0: Tercio.
1: Tercio.
0: Tercios.

0: 答え。まあ、チップスは。
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0: でも、ギュギュ。
1: Probably, or one.

0: 35. Can I try? Like, now this time we have.
1: What do you mean we have?
0: Well, we have. We can just go there.

0: Is it Amor Prohibido?
1: We're gonna try it. It's still a work in progress.
2: Yeah. Can we demonstrate
3: so that you can identify some parts?

0: Bob said the entire thing is delicate and annoying. But
1: how did you say that?
0: You said it.
1: Yeah, that's I said that because that's why we shoot this song.
0: I see. Ours be a mark.
1: I think this. I gotta figure.
0: Okay. Do I like only a glorified pedal?
1: That would kind of ruin your hard work, actually.
0: Yeah.

0: back, right? I think people would think, oh, they ruined the song.
1: Yes.
2: And you're not even going to identify the song.
3: Let's try it. What if we get the
4: signature? Let's try.
3: And also, maybe why don't we play it? Much fun.

0: My ear hurts.
1: It's much faster, like the same version.

0: 妙微妙。
1: What if you do the same shit hard and I do the cool? As long as the melody and the bass are doing harmony, this can do whatever.
0: Okay, so I just
1: stuff.
0: Just strum it once?
1: Yeah, or it's a strum literally whenever you want.

0: You get to that place up there, though.
1: Are we? Okay. You're not going to change chords. You're just going to give one F sharp or whatever chord you choose. Yeah, this I'm thinking. I'm trying to make it less beautiful.
0: Other side. Okay, let's try. One, two.

0: better.
1: Yeah, it's getting better. You should choose the right chord.
0: Yes.
1: Because it changes throughout the song. Yeah.
0: But I don't.
1: Okay. I can tell you. I like how in the entire time that you were figuring it out and you were cleaning the room, and that was super great, depending on the location.
0: What a nice tone.
1: Yeah, yeah. So, show people the tone. It's straight.

0: play like this. It's not shoegaze.
1: Yeah, not anymore.
2: Something else.
1: There's Dark Thor.
0: What if we play Massive Attack?

0: I think it's more presentable, though. I don't know, like, artistic, but at the very least, they recognize the song.
1: What if he adapts your idea? Only distortion, only use distortion.
0: Yeah.

0: I think we did good work yesterday.
1: I think so.
0: About that time.

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0: long.
1: I rehearsed with the Anto. 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I want you to what do you mean? Oh, I'm not saying I want you to play in the future, as in like the show. It doesn't have to be really. So I want us to perfect make those four songs perfect. Of course.
0: All right.

0: And I can't hear anything.
1: Can you
0: make sure the connection? Oh, I can hear myself now. Can you turn up the guitar? I couldn't hear guitar at all. Can you turn up volume of the a little bit? The opposite way. On the left. Yeah, there. Maybe, yeah.
1: Yeah. Alright. Look of your old eye.
0: Can you hear my voice? Can you hear my voice?
2: Yeah,
0: I say the look of your old eye.
2: Oh.
0: Yeah, reverb. I hear reverb.
2: Okay. Very less.
0: Can you turn down? You're really loud.
1: Oh, so it has to be like every. You can't just turn down one microphone.
0: Yeah. Yeah. Wait, what changed? What changed?
2: You got quieter.
0: Oh, okay.
2: Yeah.
0: Okay, let's do that. From the. Oh, hell yeah.
2: He's the click dealer.
0: One.
2: I can't reach it.
0: You don't have to. Can you take down the mixer? The length.
2: Oh, physically. No, physical.
0: The physical mixer.
2: The
0: can you do that for me?
1: I think you're.
0: Yeah.
2: I don't want to move.
0: Okay, then. Yeah, no. Yeah, I'll do that. No, long. Never mind. Yes. Yeah. Perfect. Thank you.
2: Don't play louder than the click.
1: What? Shut the mother, shut the mother, shut the mother, mother.

0: Yeah. Do my best to remember.
1: Which part? Oh, yeah. The last one. When we getting out of the. The ecstatic part, and then we go to. Either we should have less sound during the. And then we go back to the speedy intro riff, or vice the opposite. We should be really ecstatic, a lot of sound, and then we get.

0: Yeah, that was chaotic.
1: That was too chaotic.
0: Yeah, so the idea I had for that one was like do, like, you know, go big, bro. And then we go back to something like orthodox. But now we're making it more chaotic. I think we should play less.
2: During what?
0: During that part.
2: What?
0: No, less unified. But because we're getting less unified in there, we should play less. Like, we should play less notes.
2: About, like,
0: that's what we did with Andrew, right? Yeah. So I think that's why it sounded okay when we go going back to the end, because it was in the same floor. But we don't have to rip it. Oh, nice. Right.

0: Yeah, yes, yes, yes. Cool. Okay, that's what I was kind of thinking.
1: Like a different shot.
0: No, I know what he was saying. Okay. Well, that's a little
2: bored.
0: And everybody said that. So maybe we can even cut it down to the minimum to just show the pattern. And four bars or something.
3: I was thinking that.
0: So we're not going back to the intro, you're saying. Because I think one idea I have is that we can like bite the bullet and we can end just in the middle, or like what is it, fade out in the middle of the cumbia part after we finish. And then we just fade out.
2: Yeah.
0: Nice.
4: Oh, wow.
0: Machine gun.
2: Arnold Schwarzenegger.
0: Yeah, well, no, that's what I was thinking when I wanted to play this riff. Oh, there it was. Yeah. Sure, yeah.
3: So
0: where do you want to end the song? How do you want to end the song? See, what we can do possibly is we can do, like, and then we fade out. Yeah, on stage there should be many ways.

0: No, I think I'm seeing what. Cool. Can we do it one more time? I want to record so that I've.
1: Art record?
0: No. Can we record from that? That was quite sure. Okay, I'm gonna record this from the top. Where should I put it? So we don't probably have to spread around. We can do it every. So we had
1: Yeah.
0: It was like a first every tube and then go to one. But now we have, we can do it every bar.
1: Yeah, eventually we just join you.
0: Sure. Okay. Let's do it.

0: about you? I gotta grab a cup.
1: Must dry.
2: I need more. I want to cover every.
0: Another little.
2: Wait, what's that? Yeah, what is this? Stand. What's going on here?
3: Oh, a little recorder. Yeah.
2: Can I take this stand? I need this stand for a gate.
1: Two short stands and one mic stand and some mic.
2: Actually, you guys can use.
4: I really admit, I think of
2: what
0: else
2: is on that list.
0: That's
2: oh, no, that one. Oh, no, he's got a show doing sound tomorrow.

0: smells like a maggot eating your brain.
1: Do you always do this, actually?
0: Which Samba part? Are you talking about?
2: You can use these. I've been using it on that stand, actually.
1: Okay.
2: Because they're so light, they don't cause problems.
1: Excuse me, no. You don't have to play
2: so
1: anything.
2: So actually, you don't need that. Another stand, but bring it anyway.
1: Okay.
2: These are all my pencils. And those clips that are on the ones that I put up there.
0: It is a noise.
1: That is a noise section? I didn't know that.
0: It's got out of
2: the fucking
0: mic.
1: Oh, yeah.
2: Oh, yeah. Use more.

0: Tamam,
1: görüşürüz.
0: Görüşürüz.

0: I understand. But I like the samba. I still play the samba quite a few. Or do you think fundamentally break apart? Yeah, I believe. But I want to have that foundation of having. Like, if you guys want to play around with noise,
1: right. I guess. So he can still play the note in the samba.
2: Yeah. And we could, like.
1: Yeah, sure.

0: So on my plane, I was.
1: Oh well.
0: I know. I completely understand.
2: Yeah.
0: I was gonna ask Alex to play that.

0: Are we? You got. Yeah. I like that. Like the high. Yeah, it's good. Keep that.
1: I gotta hit the.

0: Sorry, wait. I was late. Can we do it one more time?
1: I was late.
2: Aaron was late.
0: Yeah. I just remember. Yes, one more time.

Yeah, I just I forgot to keep track. Yeah, I know. We're getting there. One more time.

you put right a soap of the innocent town. Smell his coat is rolling down. Ha! Cause your time is dying fast. This is how I'm for life. I got your ties down his thighs, just a sound afterlife.

0: I loved it, yeah.
1: Yeah. And then it happened, or that it needed
0: to happen?
2: Do you remember?
3: Oh, no!
0: I really like it. We just make it a little more cleaner. That's... What song? Oh, yeah, okay.
1: Okay. Like it. I do like the idea.
0: Okay, that's Mac Ministon. Okay. No, completely. Okay. Let's do that. Let me try. Can you take a video of this? I will forget.
1: Therefore,
0: is it going here?
2: Really?
1: What?
0: When
1: cool.
0: did she? Where did she spot?
1: Oh, just so you know, 45.
0: Okay, let's go.

0: last half.
1: Walk, bye.

0: So the second one do I play? I play the second one.
1: Oh yes.
2: You do a bass solo.
0: Yeah. Wait. Where am I? Oh, there. Starting there.
3: So.

0: From, I know what you're saying. I want to play for the first one cleanly with this. But after that, I'm going to switch to the pedal.
1: Okay.
2: Change only on the hits.
1: Ah, I got
2: the
1: it.
2: Whole space to tap.
1: Got it.
2: Yeah.
0: Okay, let's do it.
2: The second time.
1: Okay, should I roll or should I do it?

Okay.

0: I was gonna say, it's such a short note. If you do it in time, it sounds lame. You have to,
1: like, wait, so I should play noise like
0: yeah, take your time, follow it.
1: Oh, let's do one.

And if we're going to the balcony, smelling soda's rolling down. Got your time, 35 centers old, every day long. I got a tie, status size, sister style, just alive. Wow.

0: Are you able to see?
1: Yeah.
0: He wants to prove that I want a low, beautiful voice.

0: The first verse is just a remain the same.
1: We haven't decided.
0: I want to do that. So the first half is just Buddhist chant. Okay. So
1: yeah.
0: And then the second half, go line by line.
1: Line by wait. Okay.
0: So, Sangha's young lady, God bless you, Olivia. But top, top, top, top, top, top, top. That was the real scandal. Four times. Four times.
1: I only hear four times. You can ascend. Read the notes you're doing. You can't go any higher. So we can only go up four times. Yeah. When do you want to do that? I was thinking like once every two bars, but you want to do them all.
0: So once every two bars.
1: Okay, that's what I was
0: thinking. But no, the first.
1: Not the first half?
0: First half, keep it.
1: Okay, okay, I got.
0: But there will be four two bars.
1: There will be.
0: Okay, yeah. Can we try?
1: We're not on top of
0: it. Yeah. But I want to keep the vibes of Tibetan Buddhist chanting.
2: That's why
0: I'm totally down. I mean,
2: 100 monks and it would sound like a crowd. Sound effect.
0: That'd be great. That'd be great.
2: Like 100 people would stand. Yeah. That's a sound effect. On top of that, my knees.
0: That's the way Christian. Buddhists don't talk. Buddhists talk more and more. Now I think about it. As this has a lot to do. But yeah, I'm down. I mean, yeah, that'd be the best. Two people.
1: Yeah, enough. But for now I'll just double him at the fifth. Yeah,
0: and you can talk. You
2: compositionally.
0: Do you wanna come to the center?
1: Yeah. Of course.
2: I think I'm understanding this song a little bit more today because how painful I am right now.
1: Oh no.
2: Yeah. Absolutely.
0: Check.

0: Did I cut off? Okay. We have to use the THX logo. It doesn't sound very Tibetan.
1: Well, this song
2: we have to break from Tibet.
1: This song is about shit on Apple. And the Tibetan out there allowed no age limits too.
2: Okay, so one more time. One more time. How
0: can give me some kind of gesture? Every gesture has a prep to go. No. Sort of with your face. I would do art.
2: And once the
0: yeah, you can do whatever.
1: I would
2: where?
1: So it's gonna be
2: in the recording?
1: In the live in the recording.
0: Oh, that is fine.
2: Okay. We're talk, you don't have to talk.
0: Are you feeling him?
1: No.
0: Yes, but no.
1: Okay.

0: I know how to get back, but I'll take it. I know you're doing a lot at the same time. Maybe, maybe this kind of hope. I don't see any point going back beyond hope.
1: Sure. Okay. One more time.
2: One, two, three, four.
0: One more time. One, two.

0: Well, it should be longer. We should hold a little longer.
1: Yeah, and I'm still not getting a cue.
2: Better way.
1: I didn't smell you. I smell.
0: Okay, we can get out. Where are you recording?
1: I mean, call it now.
0: Where are we recording all this Buddhist chanting?
1: Yeah, I messed up the last one. I went up too early.
2: Alright. Ladies and gentlemen.
1: You're a nice female.
0: Oh,
1: you're right.
0: Comrades as in like soldiers? Comrade as in soldiers or friends?
2: Comrade.
0: Oh.
1: Let me see the part that you gave me. I have.
0: Go see a hospital. You have insurance? You don't have insurance.
2: If I die, I die.
1: Do you want me to slide like this?

0: really hard consistently. My hand is hard. This is a good one. Yeah, good enough. No, is this hand's okay?
1: Maybe we can start slower.
0: No.
2: Remember, we spoke about.
1: I know. Even if we slow it down, it's for the sake of practice. We will eventually get faster.

0: Sure, yeah. But yeah, the bass does sounds much more full. Is that the one you sent me? Oh, yeah. Can we do one more time?
1: We have two. We have
0: okay, cool. Then can we do one more time? From the top. We both forget to. From the fourth. Okay. I don't know what you're talking about.

look. マシマシのシゲナユグレの主義者も。

0: Absolutely. No.
1: Juan, I really want that part. That fill. I want before the drum. So you have a fill, right?
2: For that part of the
1: rest. Oh, yeah. For sure.
3: Hello, fellow cool kids, surfers of the interwebs, or the internets, as George Bush liked to call it. This is Whole Wheat Juan, episode number 41, right after recording episode number 40. Warmed up and ready to go, just like a top 14-year-old boy in cross-country, equipped with the power of speaking in one's native language. On today's menu, we can continue going down the stream.md file, and first comment is recursive asking of for what. It has been mentioned time and time again, and it will probably never stop coming back, but motivation is a very finicky thing. You ask anybody what they're working towards, and as per James Ellis's book, Only Ever Freedom, you realize that there are a lot of pre-established notions, assumptions that even could be said, about what one should be working towards. One of the biggest things is school. The example in chapter 3 or chapter 4, it's the one where James Ellis talks about the day, the daily life of someone, of a minimum wage, or rather, a white-collar worker. And it talks about, more than anything, lifestyle creep and the idea of keeping up with the Joneses, not in a sense of wanting to show off to them, but just in a sense of balancing the fine line between making money, spending it, and how much enjoyment each additional dollar is giving you, that is before hitting diminishing returns. Now, I am no economics expert, but what can be seen, at least here in sunny and diverse Orange County, is that inflation creep is a real thing where people are instructed that the way to get really good at something and to make it in life is to go to school and pay a lot of money and invest in this elusive thing called education. And with that education, you can be useful to a lot more people, and at least under their guise, you can be a functioning member of society that itself has been built on education, but they don't mention that part. But what is all this education for? Well, it's for getting a good job. You see, if you can study a field, but not only a field, a very, very small autistic niche of a field that only you have expertise of, and if you can prove to people that that expertise will give them more money, this is still a capitalist society, you will fall into the dream job that you have always wanted, or at the very least that you tolerate that sucks the least, and you get the big money. Why do you need the big money? You need the big money so you can improve your quality of life. You see, the neighbors have a big house in a great part of town and a bunch of shiny new toys and shiny new cars. This is the way to live life. So in order to match that, obviously that means even with this job, I have to get more education to get higher positions in there. And you climb back on the rabbit wheel, hamster wheel is the metaphor, without quite ever breaking free from it, in order to be able to get more money, in order to spend more money, and in order to get more happy. And you ask anybody down the street this, or any parent, especially parents are really brainwashed when it comes to education being the end-all save-all for society at large, and especially for their own kin, for their betterment, and for the advancement of the bloodline, what have you. But that is where it all begins, and our daily quota for mentioning Luke Smith will be met today, as he has a very good article on his website about how minimizing liabilities is making it in the world. That is the unorthodox idea that maybe instead of making more money, you can just spend less money. There was a YouTube video, actually, that tried to bring out the fallacy in simple living by saying that you can only decrease your living so far until you hit a logarithmic curve and you can't really do more and get more money in return. You get diminishing returns in that way. Whereas there is a theoretical infinite limit, or a lack of limit thereof, of how much more money you can make. That is, you can always pick up more jobs. You can always pick up more education, as was previously mentioned, to make more doing the same thing because you're doing it better. And school totally gave that to you. No school of hard knocks here. Everything has to be written down in a certificate, you see, so people can easily prove and fact check that you know what you're doing. After all, there's 50, 100 candidates applying for the same job in this overpopulated city. So you need a way to stand out, and you stand out by being the best of the best. Now, there is a clear bias behind all this, if it's not obvious already. But going back to that initial point on the text file, the rolling text file of ideas here, is recursive asking of for what? That is, it's a very dangerous thing, maybe not so much dangerous, but it can be a very catastrophic event when a student is red-pilled, so to speak. And not in the incel way, but in the minimalism, homesteading, traditional values, rural living kind of way. It's truly a bug. Just like anything else is in life, like religion, like the idea of it holding education on this pedestal, it's an insidious idea that is always lingering in the background radiation of the world and comes out under certain circumstances. It could be when you're at a low point in life and you're seeking solace in an unconventional way. In fact, that might be the most common way. When people are complacent and happy where they are, they don't do much to change their way of life unless they're really stoic and they feel like change for the sake of change is stronger to them. But even then, I feel like most Stoics are depressed in some way. Or rather, there must be. During a recent Wikipedia binge, there was a statistic that came out saying that a lot of the people that made big and vast advancements to science, like Isaac Newton and those kind of folk, were theorized to have some kind of schizoid disorder, which has one of the worst prognoses when it comes to quality of life. But that is a bit of a digression, going back to the idea of asking for what. The old Socratic method of distilling everything down to the core tenets of why people do what they do. So just as a social experiment, or as a thought experiment, rather, try plopping a rural Mexican farmhand in a classroom and see how far they get before they start questioning why they're doing what they're doing. So many questions, like he might ask you, why do I have to write this essay? Why are we studying this? Who chose what we're studying? And then the powers that be might reply, oh, we're doing this because you need to get the degree, and the degree will get you a good job.

work or plumbing or any kind of trade is more or less the same way, but the farmhand might specifically point that out if he has especially a trade that he can fall back on from his father. You ask anyone of a poorer socioeconomic background, with both parents, assuming, of course, you ask one of their male offspring what they might do in life, and you'll find 9 times out of 10, a number completely made up, but nonetheless accurate, what they choose to do is something similar to what their father did. That is, there is a mixture of their father's physiognomy and mental fortitude being apt for certain skills. And if that son listens to those aptitudes and takes the easy way out of, hey, my father is a carpenter, so I'm going to be a carpenter. Why would I go to college and get this degree in something that is not attuned to my skills as the only person that knows me better than myself, which is me and my lineage and my kin? So there's that thought experiment right there. There are many ways to debunk it, and a lot of people end up falling back into the rigmarole of urban life, but this isn't meant to convince you one way or the other. Juan at juandeleon.xyz. Thank you for listening to this episode, and we'll catch you at the next one.

0: for today. Let's do Adios Teresa and Drifters. Let's make him remember everything.
1: Make me remember. Okay.
2: Adios Teresa. Base placement drop.
1: Okay.
2: One, two, three, four.

0: sorry. So the second one and the fourth one.
1: What?
0: Elysian.
1: Yeah. Okay, okay. Yeah. So when you full drums come in.
2: Okay.
0: One, two, three, four. That's too fast. That's too fast.

0: I don't know what you're talking about.
1: So basically, when I'm singing, you
0: know, okay,
1: and when she comes in almost as a fill, you guys like, so
2: empty.
0: Okay, so I won't play when you play, when you sing.
1: Indeed.
0: Okay.
1: And also, it's a little too boomy. Can you make it less?
0: Yeah.
2: You come sing the groove, right?
0: Yeah.

0: 6? Ending on 6?
1: That's what we are.
0: Okay.
1: Yeah.
0: I'll follow you guys.
2: Or should I turn it up?
0: What do you mean?
2: My guitar.
0: Well, what's the problem?
2: The volume.
0: Are you too loud, right?
2: You're too loud.
0: I'm too loud. I can turn down.
2: You see?
1: Actually, I think it sounds muddy because we're
2: always... Okay. Can you turn up the volume a tiny bit?
0: Yeah.
1: There's no need for that.
2: I couldn't change.
0: Okay.
1: I hear everybody super
2: loud. Maybe it's just...
1: Let's turn it up slow. And let's just jam with it.
2: Sure.
1: One, two.

0: sure with the yes thing.
1: It's a short song, but it sounds good. Cool. We have a recording and listen to it.
0: No, no, I'm talking about the ending.
2: The last note. Should I hold that? Or should I have it? The last note. Or...
1: I'm gonna...
0: Can we do one more time then? The only the last part?
2: Yeah.
0: One, two, three, four. I don't quite like it.
2: I don't like the chord.
1: Really short. One, two.
2: That's cool.
0: It sounded nicer, yeah.
2: That's cool.
1: Yeah, yeah. Because symbol has taken note.
0: Yeah.
1: So, yeah.
0: But you still don't like the chord?
2: I don't like the chord. I like it.

0: Which one? Which one?
1: So the C sharp, I think. Yeah, that one. Yeah, but we don't. It sounds weird. I like the like 80s pop thing we did, where it was.

0: slow in the end, at the end.
1: Can you get me the cup?
2: Yes. Of course.
3: I'm okay.
2: Nice. Takes giant sip. Oh, you are? Okay, I can't tell.
3: I really should.
2: Cross fading? You gotta simulate with a downer?
3: Okay.
2: Can I
3: say it one more time?
2: Okay.
3: One, two, three, four.

0: Sure.
1: I'll try the bumpy. Yeah, I'm sorry.

0: don't sustain a lot.
1: Yeah, it didn't work with the short Halloween movies gonna make.
2: It sounds very chaotic.
0: Yo, where are you doing?
2: I can't sing it.

0: there.
1: Oh, right there? Yeah. You want it immediately? I was thinking of going through that maybe like one more time and then starting the...
0: Oh, just
1: right away?
0: Yeah.
1: Okay.
0: Wait,
2: can you guys cue us, cue me?
0: Okay. I'll give you guys the cue.
1: I'll do it.
0: I'll give you guys stop there. Sure.

0: Yeah.
1: I can tell. Yeah.
0: You take solo.
1: I don't feel comfortable doing that.
2: Me neither.
1: Great, so why'd you ask?

0: think I've heard of
1: Keep it ready.
2: Aren't you anti though?
1: Keep it ready. Us.
2: No. Doesn't sound good like that.
3: If you're losing the power, I mean, like, we're going back to staccato. So I can't, like, have high energy but no
2: sound. Right.
1: Keep it ready.
3: I'm giving a bad example.
2: What I'm hesitant about is losing the part of the song that, like, normies reacted to the most.
3: Yeah, that's true.
2: They really like that. Anyone's like, oh, he's singing high. And
3: yeah.
2: Powerful.
3: When I sang that, everybody just like, woo!
2: One part of the song that people clap.
3: I don't know. Can you play one more time?
0: It's like you were seeing her now, and I'm hearing you, and that's pretty much what how I feel. And it's like,
3: but that's true. I mean, if you're keeping this staccato thing, there's no way for us to sustain. It doesn't work.
0: And,
3: right.
0: And also, like, nobody's like that. Like,
2: I think that's the allure. That's almost the reason why to keep it on, because it's unconventional.
0: Yeah, but like, it's like if I play this, it's not like.
3: What is the after the last chorus?
2: I was thinking, so he said that we're not supporting your sound. So I think it would actually be cool to support your sound the moment you cut off, almost like a clock. We go back to the wherever you tend to cut off. So we're keeping track. Maybe someone can even do the changes. But for the most part, we're playing.
0: And it's like having another part.
2: Yeah. I feel like we would have to write that though. We couldn't come up with that on the spot. I couldn't.
0: He almost did.
2: Oh, the little thing he did, the solo?
0: Yeah. He almost did.

0: part. In the last chorus.
1: Where should I begin that thing? I have no clue what you're gonna
0: sing the last chorus, but the second time you sing it, change melody or like
1: okay.
0: One, two. So maybe you come up with something better than.
1: Wait, so I'm not doing that? That singing thing?
2: The whole point was to make so that his shouting is just. The entire song universe is being quiet. Of course he can't be loud. So if we're loud with him, he sounds less out of place.
0: Yeah, but I don't want to say it's loud.
2: I agree with you. Yeah. That the loudness has to be accompanied by other forms of busyness, not just volume.
0: And it's like chord, like how Beethoven had part super sound. And it was like a part of it was like. That's right. That's just.
2: Yeah.
0: But.

0: Yeah.
1: Well, summon, man. Okay. So your idea.
0: So you can do whatever you want, but I'm just staying on. That gives your some context.
1: Yeah, but you can stop doing that, and then you can join
0: third riff.
2: I'm
0: doing that.
1: But you should stop that, and then you should go back to the
0: riff
1: at the third.
0: Okay.
2: I feel like that sounds way better.
3: Keep your head.
2: That sounds way beautiful.
0: Yeah, but you already did that. He did that 2 times already. So he has to do something different. Go, the complete.
1: Wait,
0: so you could do the beautiful melody, but you've already done the beautiful melody twice. So that doesn't feel like a closure to me.
2: Like a rock.
0: If you could do some mixed voice falsetto, I think that would solve it.
3: Keep your head.
1: I see, so you don't want the mix, the weird mix.
2: I mean, we don't like all the...
1: Yeah, that's why we have it. Okay, you and I play the same, but you just play a little louder for the outro. You play that thing. Yeah. And then I try to sing it a little quieter, but that melody.
0: Okay. I think the biggest thing is your vocal thing, not so much volume.
1: Yeah.
0: If you focus on making a focused, not right sound.
1: I know, yeah.
0: It should be better.
1: I am aware that sounds really wrong.
0: Yeah.
2: No, I don't approach the
1: mic. Okay. Because I can't hear it. I can hear just only that.
0: Oh, I can hear it now. Yeah.
1: Okay, let's do it one more time. The same part.
0: Also, can you show me the second chord? I've been skipping.
2: Let's start.
0: I don't know what this chord is.

0: We can transition.
1: Oh, I forgot.
2: Oh, I mean like.
3: Yeah, that's a coin.
0: I don't know. I don't want the outro to be too long.
2: Yeah, A bar. Of course, yeah.

这样的。

0: It's Abar, not Flavor.
1: Okay.
2: Isn't Flavor supposed to be a single dot?
1: Single dot for what?
2: When we try.
1: Or it sounds like a mistake.
3: Yeah. You guys want to record it? Yeah. My phone record.
2: Because the transition wasn't really off.
4: No,
2: here.
1: Oh, this fuzzy thing? Should I plug it in?
3: Yeah, I'll sit
1: okay.
3: it up.
1: Like that?
3: It would be better if we can capture what everybody.
1: Right, okay. Oh, there's holes. Very good. You like holes. Yeah.
3: Right, holes start.
2: Wait. So before that, so when you guys start that outro, is there any way for I make it a little more obvious?
1: Thinking.
2: So you go back to the...
3: No, he was playing Phil in basically. You were playing Jerry.

0: to this part.
1: Yeah. So I keep playing the same thing.
0: You can't improvise, but the outro is not a...
2: How do I make that transition obvious? Right now, it's very obfuscated. It's hidden by everything happening in the foreground.
0: It's gonna be da da da da da da. Just guitar.
2: But then I keep going. The question is, how do we bring this ass to play?
0: Okay, I will sing the song. So the
2: So one time. So you guys just go off immediately. I understand. Yeah. I won't do anything differently. You guys have to shake.
0: But that's the basic idea.
2: Yeah, yeah.
1: Yes. Oh yeah, let's try it.
2: Okay. Oh yeah.
0: So one, two, three.

0: Yeah.
1: And also, didn't
2: soldiers have soldiers?
3: No, I understand the kid's concern. It feels very like thrown in last minute. If I just play the riff with everybody playing together.
1: No, we need a soul as well. We can keep this format. But I just need a little more buffer.
2: Oh, no.
1: Yeah. They were complimenting. And also, I wouldn't be able to sing loud.
2: But can we just try it? Yeah. Don't do it then. Why? Why?
1: Because people like it.
3: It's the crowd pleaser.
1: Like, I know it for a fact. People have been like...
2: I'm pretty sure what we're doing right now.
1: I mean, that's true.
3: I disagree. They're going to respect that, but they're not going to cheer for it. They're going to go home and say, that was a good
2: point. Yes, exactly.
3: Is that what you want?
2: What do you want them to be then? Go home and I can't sing.
1: Okay, because one thing. I'm with you in that I shouldn't sing like... because it's too right, but I still want like have sing, which makes I can sing that note a little more interesting.
2: Yes.
1: So if in order for me to do that, I can't just play solo because it would be weird. It's not.
3: We're not Chet Baker, and nor are we ever trying to be.
1: I loved when I wrote Unreal City.
3: And that's the other thing.
1: But when Eno's that, this song.
3: This song?
1: Yeah.
3: Oh, shit.
2: Dude, I'm playing Baker.
3: Ah, our legacy has been sealed. There is no escape.
1: He looks like
3: Chet Baker?
2: Yeah.
3: Or Eno's that.
1: Do you have water?
2: No, we can get it.
3: He did the same thing you did. He offered you, and then he
2: Wait,
3: took a sip.
2: Wait, this is my water. You already...
3: Can you pass me? I want my water. And can I stop recording?
2: Yeah.
1: So the thing is... What if you stop playing right after right when I'm doing the vocal thing?
3: Yeah.
1: And Juan, you do that, and I keep playing.
2: One, two, three, and.

Okay.

0: that was it. Yeah, it's just pentatonic. Yeah. Will take you so far. Dave Murray taught me that.
1: Let's try the last.

0: again.
1: Stop or go?
0: Yes, stop. Just have no mistake.
1: Okay.
2: Easy.
3: What?
0: Sorry.
2: Okay, sure.
0: One, two.

0: This will. Yeah. This will do.
1: Sorry, let me go to. And also, I have to update the parking.
2: Oh, wow, it's gonna be a while. Great.
0: Meanwhile, we can jam some samba just to practice.
2: Okay.
0: E chorus progression.
2: Is that this song? Okay.

0: It's not the time and word where we earn what we gain. It's not the time and word.
1: You're supposed to.
2: Let's try that power again.
1: Yes.
2: 1, 2, 3.
0: It's not the time and word where we earn what we gain.
1: One more time.
2: 1, 2, 3.
0: We earn what we gain.

0: That was it, right?
1: Second verse.
0: Yeah.
1: Okay, second. Yep. Let's try the whole section.
0: Sure.
1: The first one.
0: One, two.
1: Well, sorry, I'll try again. Bye-bye.

0: What was that?
1: We demonstrated the whole car very.
2: I understood the gist of it. You're almost rapping, aren't you?
0: Yeah. Oh. But that's not how it shoots sound.
2: Like making sure.
0: Yeah, yeah. Okay.
1: We want the melody.
2: Yeah, that would be cool.
1: Let's try it again.
0: Where? Is it? Does it sound too? Sounds too muddy, huh?
2: A little bit.
0: Is it better?
1: You could leave the bottom note.
0: That is true. That is absolutely
2: weird. Can you show me the chord? I can start.
0: Yep.

0: It was nice.
1: With the bass, it sounds really different.
2: I think that part is cool, but I asked Takeru at the start of rehearsal, can you justify this part existing the rest of the song?
1: And I told him this is the second scene of the play.
2: Oh, you didn't actually tell me that. Huh? You got cut off by someone,
1: yeah,
2: probably long.
1: Because he came, yeah.
2: Because he came, yeah.
1: Can I have a sip of water?
3: Okay, so how I did, after listening to the song a billion times, I did a little surgery, which is, as I'm not a surgery, like, I caught the cake, the entire first second letter, I,
2: yeah,
3: and this is the second second I was that drift. We were still having the rhythms everywhere, and it's, and we, yeah, the song is made of like A part is a bar. It's like a B cell.
2: As it should be.
3: Form is not like very
1: right. Right, it's more like a play.
2: Well, thank you for telling me about the rhythm example. I do remember you saying that, and I agree with you. I think rhythmically it's justified. I don't think it's harmonically justified, though.
3: That's the point. The purpose there is right. It's very, very like, all of the stuff. Almost feel like holy mess, but that's kind of like that rapper.
2: People die. Oh, what's his name?
1: A$AP Rocky?
2: No. The Travis Scott?
3: Yeah, Travis Scott.
1: Also,
3: the song that
1: Eric Clapton.
3: One of the Eric Clapton.
2: Yeah, but if you, I'm convinced that all of good music justify the modulations in the start. Kind of like classical music, right? The development is pretty much that's the name of it. So there's the part where you tell what's gonna happen, and then there's the part where you develop it and make it deep. So I feel like if Takeru does something with the chords at the start, small change, this entire set is gonna play.
1: So are you saying like I kind of like contaminate the intro using some elements? Elements of this?
2: I think it just get the half step in there and everything else into place.
1: Seems easy.
2: There it is, and the entire song makes sense. Yeah. You also have the, sorry to point at you, you still have the A♭7 to the G major 7, right? That's also justification. So in the intro and the middle, and then this new section is perfect. Yes,
3: I like four.
2: No, because I like the way you think too. You're thinking rhythmic. Yeah,
1: sorry, confession.
2: Okay. All right, you can continue. I want to learn this new part.
1: Can we record that thing? I just took a video of it.
2: Yeah.
1: So I won't forget. See, when three of us are all together, it just feels really effective. I mean, we always have been just two of us, but.

0: Let's be Cyrus.
1: Yes.
0: It has to be one, because that's where I'm going to put the clock. And the clock equals 120 or 60. It doesn't make sense.
2: Is that it? Should I stop?
1: No.
0: To start, you start at the faster, show up at you,
1: yeah.
0: And then once you enter the verse, once you enter the place with Zero, you look at me and
1: let's go.

0: extra beat. Okay.
1: Hold on, okay.
2: That's right.
1: Yep.
2: Right.

Bunny's the punch. Golden ship is matter last. How we live in 98, how we feel and how we think.

0: chat, like, but that part sounded really, really.
1: I hope it's recorded.
2: I don't think so.
3: That sounds like, oh, I have my recording of everything, but that sounds like 90s Mexican rock. I'm literally doing.
4: And that's what we're doing, right?
3: I guess now it is. Yeah. Even your vocal delivery too.
0: Yeah, that sounds so good.
4: But he's gonna chant as well.
3: He's gonna what?
4: You're gonna chant as well. I was doing that, yeah. He's talking about that.
3: Okay, okay.
4: Yeah. That's right?
0: Yeah, let's try again from
4: Better
0: Eye.
4: Yeah.
3: So we're starting at the. You're starting at the.

0: be further away. Can you play from the dun, that part?
1: Yeah.

0: was going gospel.
1: No, that's the part of completing the church.
2: Which part?
1: The last part.
0: He was doing?
1: Yeah. And then it started ringing everywhere.
3: And the chorus goes, ooh!
1: Ooh!
3: Yeah.
1: Actually, yes. I feel like this song is kind of Christian.
3: Well, I always, you know, it's got the lyrics.
1: Because this song, it just feels Christian. And I don't mean it in a negative.
2: The future of Christian rock.
1: No, it's not that. It's not preaching.
2: It's not preaching.
1: Yeah, but it's Christian.
2: Yes. That's what I'm saying. Yeah. But I do need you to. Do I stop? No.
3: I think so the first one I sing, drift us on the
2: well, here's the thing, I'm a tenor, so my voice doesn't go that low and it doesn't project well. Can I take it up the octave?
3: Nice. It sounds more Christian. Yeah. Or you can, like, right after, like, when I'm still resonating, you can start a language angle.
2: When you're still resonating, what do you mean?
3: Sorry. When I'm still sustaining my note.
2: Okay.
3: Yeah. So.
1: Do you guys want to maybe when we record this?
3: Of course.
1: No, higher.
2: I mean, what kind of monk would say yes to a gig like that?
3: Buddhist
2: monk? Okay, what do they gain?
3: Do you think Buddhist monks care about what they gain? I don't think
2: so. But like, it must have like some purpose, right? They want to evangelize or something?
1: Like, we were nice, he's nice, we pay him.
2: Is that really how simple it is? Okay.
1: I mean, why not?
2: I'm just thinking of the Christian equivalent. You can't just like get a priest to go to.
3: Because Buddhists are different from Christians.
2: I know that, but I want to know, where is the difference? Yeah.
3: I don't know. Let's give it a shoot then.
1: I'm seeing a lot of like metal bands doing their music videos.
2: That's true.
3: I'm going to.
1: And a lot of them are kind of feel yeah. Right. So if they're allowed to do that,
2: I feel like
1: I'm pretty sure those people rent out their temple or
2: for sure. Yeah.
3: I just texted one of my acquaintance monks. I'm kidding.
2: Okay.
3: I just put it on the chat that we won't forget.
2: Got it.
3: Can we do it one more time?
1: We can find those political.
3: Yeah. Our friends have one, you know. Tate.
2: Is that political monk?
3: He was going to be a monk.
2: You're right.
3: Priest.
2: Right. Yeah. So anyway, so you were saying, while you're resonating, what are you holding a note?
3: So.
2: When does that happen?

0: Okay. Okay. Our phrases are not going to overlap. Does that not matter? So should I start with language, young lady, even though you're in measure two of four?
1: Can I hear what you're saying?
0: So.

0: Do you see how they're not lining up? I need to start when you start singing in order for the language of lady to happen at the strong tone. Do you care about that?
1: When I start singing, you start chanting? Is that what you're saying?
0: So, not immediately, but when you start going the... I start when I know you're going to do that.
1: That's fine.
0: Okay, I'll do that.
1: Can we do one more time?
0: Yeah.
1: One, two, three, four.

0: my best. It's kind of low compared to this one. It's a little higher, so it's easier to sing.
1: Ba-taba, taba, taba, taba.
0: Ba-taba, taba, ba-taba, taba, taba. You see the difference?
2: The better. The more divine, the better. So the more Christian sounding, the better.
0: What? That doesn't mean anything.
3: It doesn't mean anything.
0: So the higher one, do you want it to stick out of the texture more?
2: Okay, so in my brain, the way you sing in the church,
0: yeah,
2: and the way the Los Panchos sing, yeah, is holy.
0: Okay.
2: Like really Catholic.
3: Get them.
2: They're dead.
3: We gotta go to one of those box churches, like $50.
0: Shoebox church? What is that?
3: It's a couple of them, very rich for like,
0: I see.
3: It's like,
0: okay.
3: But there's a band.
2: Like Compton? Like Black People?
0: Like Black People.
2: I mean, if you get to have a gospel for the last part of this song, that might be nice, actually. And they said, wah, wah, wah, wah.
0: You know.
2: As drift, wah, wah, wah.
3: That's one of the
2: section. Yeah.
3: Help me with the
0: yeah.
3: Thank you.
2: So, what notes are you choosing?
0: I'm thinking about it right now. I'll do the
2: detail oriented.
0: Yeah. No, I'm thinking of the higher one. But if we coordinate, we can move with the chord.
2: Yeah.
0: And it'll sound really cool. But we have to write that down first.
2: I see.
0: Yeah.
2: Write the chorus.
0: Note. Voice leading.
2: Leading. Voice leading.
0: Yeah, that's the word.
2: Voice leading.
0: Voice leading for the new.
2: In what's this song called? Drifters.
0: Hi. Hi.
2: Let's go, Drifters.
0: That's to do.
2: Which part? This part?
3: Letter R. Axel Pop.

It's my turn live. I'm just giving you after I don't know that. Watch it, girl, watch it, why we feel or not we see. Look at the time of why. How we feel and how we see. Through the shadow that we deserve. And how we see. What kind of time of world? How we see and how we see days.

0: Yeah, I forgot to come in.
1: Do not.
0: I will not come.
2: Does Kamara Harry?
0: I've seen that. We will not come.
3: For the last segment, we kind of stopped there. We're coming back louder, and we said, gonna put like the white bag, the horns.
0: Okay. I like that. It becomes a full Mexican brass band.
4: Oh, yeah. Yeah.
0: You get like the tuba and the trombone.
3: Alright, let's start the video.
0: And the time check,
2: 7:27.
0: Start from the top. Okay. It's 7:27 right now. Okay. So we're ending pretty soon.
2: When are you ending?
0: We started at 5:30 though. 7:30 is the two-hour mark.
2: I didn't understand it, but yeah, let's go.
0: Oh, sure you didn't. Okay. It's like your boss.
4: What?
0: Hey, Lee, is that?
2: Okay, let's go.
0: Where? No, in the Benin.
2: Oh, in the Benin. Yeah, the last time I forgot to do that.

0: did.
1: Yeah, that was good. The riff that you guys had?
2: I feel like it sounds better in the profound discharge case.
1: Yeah. Maybe make it more subtle.
0: Okay.
1: Yeah.

been on the freeway. Gathering a Bible with

0: a 3-minute fade out, getting more busy the entire time. You know, have you ever heard?
1: We just played this one song at a gig at Pina for like an hour.
2: Torture.
0: What's the name of the song?
1: Soul and
0: Another Part of Me by Michael Jackson.

0: saw South.
1: Towns of what?
0: South and South Spain.
1: Southland of Spain?
0: No, South. South.
1: Southern?
0: No, the kings of.
2: Sultans.
1: Oh, the Sultan.
0: Yeah,
1: Sultan. Yeah.
0: Let's do this.
1: 7:30.
2: Just one.
1: You have a click track for this song? You have a click track now?
0: Yes, I'm
1: pretty. Ooh, okay. This is progress.
2: Jimmy, it's just one
1: beat.
2: 1 BPM.
1: Oh, I see. There it is. There it.
2: Can I make it louder?
1: Yeah.
0: Where?

0: good.
1: Can you turn it on?
0: Yeah.
1: Only the left one.
0: Left, okay. So, on power or on standby? Power. Okay.
2: No, of course.
0: Ooh, it smells like burnt. Always do the smells quick.
1: So, I'm gonna work on those.
0: And also, can we start rehearsing with a clip track, like, at the beginning of rehearsal?
1: I think realistically, so we can rehearse twice, all three.
0: Yeah.
1: Wednesday morning. Can you do Wednesday morning one? Can you do Wednesday morning? Because that's the only time. And also Friday. Right before the, that's the final we're gonna say.
3: But we gotta clean up perfectly, because if we got some complaints.
0: Yeah.
3: I don't know.
4: Well, either way, I'm gonna take all my stuff because I didn't have anything for Ryan's concert, so I had to run to Guitar Center and so from now on I'm gonna take everything.
1: You mean you have some emergency?
4: Yeah, emergency.
0: So because of that, I need my cables back. I know this yellow one is mine. I also had a pig hop, so I'm looking for the second pig hop.
1: All the cables are. Cool. Can you look for the same thing? Long time. Can you look for the same thing? There? Can you look for
5: the same color?
0: Yes. I wonder if have you kept tabs on the competition, the one that stole your drum song? According to Long, there was a group across from us that were playing drum licks. I wonder how they're. You said there was a group across from us that started playing gun stuff, like another group in another room. How are they doing? Wonder. I ask casually, I don't really care. More rhetorically.
1: Yeah, look at the studio here mostly. Yep. Everybody.
0: An extra?
1: Yeah, but like, where are all the other?
0: Oh, they're not rehearsing in studios?
1: Like our generation.
0: They're probably in houses. Oh, I should probably stop the recording here.
6: This is Whole Wheat Juan, March 21 of 25, and today's logistical hurdle is going back, or rather, logistical accomplishment for today is going back to the microphone being 1 meter away from the sound source, which would be the mouth, in order to achieve a more neutral sound, and inadvertently, due to placement, due to having it be in the middle of a garage with about a bunch of sound dampening sources around it, meaning that there's no place to put a computer screen. So that might actually be a good thing. We'll see if that leads to a more natural output. But now on to the topic. If you Google living without your phone in current year into Google, you get a lot of white middle class people talking about their experiences. One article from The Guardian, of all places, was very transparent about this fact that the only people that can afford to live without their phones are people that don't need it to work. But nonetheless, it's a fascinating query to look into. And there was this article by Sam Chris named How to Live Without Your Phone. And this guy's writing style is very whimsical. He writes kind of like a less deranged Nabokov, the guy that wrote Lolita. He kind of gives you the sense of being this unreliable, yet snarky, yet really intelligent, almost genius-level, neurotic man, which leads to very addictive reading, and he very unabashedly says that I make my money off of writing, with the implication being that because he writes so well, you guys are lapping up my content like a cat, so keep on reading, that kind of implication. So this guy's a very whimsical reader, well, actually writer, but with that, you notice a lot of references to poetry, so he may as well be a very good reader as well. But going off-grid is kind of an overdone point at this stream here. The focus here is actually on what he said about newspapers. He lamented the fact that the news reported on the same useless content over and over again, specifically in the context of never having gone into the journalism business, and lamenting that while he didn't have to, or he didn't have the chance to develop his writing skills in that direction, he at the same time didn't have to succumb to certain trends of writing about those aforementioned topics that nobody really cares about. And that brought back flashbacks. If you attended middle school anywhere in the States, your school was guaranteed to have some kind of journalism class, which in turn probably published a school paper. And at the time, or maybe not at the time, depending on your intelligence or your wokeness level, it seemed fair enough, maybe a little pedantic at times, but okay, they're practicing a skill. But then you realize, wait a minute, if they're writing useless stuff now, isn't that just training them to write more useless stuff as they become adults? Like, when they actually go into journalism, that was just the training wheels for the real stuff. And that makes you think, is there something fundamentally wrong about journalism? A huge recurring topic in Nassim Taleb's books is the idea of noise, and additionally the Lindy effect, insinuating that things that are closer to current year don't quite matter, statistically speaking, because they have a higher chance of being eradicated, and they haven't stood the test of time like things from the past. He brings up the idea that has also been brought up on this stream of there appearing to be many successes, almost guaranteed success in the stock market, but that only coming out of the fact that nobody sees the failures, at least in the popular media. They might know someone that failed anecdotally, but that those people tend to be brushed. This trend can also be applied to music, in that people think the music of today sounds bad because the music of the past was so much better, and if you turn into the radio at any given point, bro, like, you hear great music, that kind of thing. Where it's the same effect, where you hear all the music of today, but you only hear the greatest music of the past. People don't remember, maybe one-hit wonders, but they don't remember anything else from the one-hit wonders. So there's that bias in effect. So that makes you wonder, what is the purpose of news in the first place? You see these people walking down the street with Fox News. Just the other day, there was this older lady at this bar, and her phone gave her a notification from Fox News itself saying, what? This international airport shut down during peak vacation time? That kind of thing. Something to the effect. But you look at it and you tell yourself, does this really matter? Like, is this lady the arbiter of the airport? Does her opinion make or break other people's airline experience? I don't think so. It doesn't help either that this lady was on the bigger side. So you almost see the metaphor of consuming junk food, or just letting yourself go with the idea of letting your brain go with this information. So bringing it back with news, it's kind of understandable that people are becoming disillusioned or just plain wary of the news, because it fundamentally is built on people's need to know, people's anxiety about the future. And all of these purported ambitions of
2: independent journalism
6: and
2: community service-based reporting
6: kind of fall flat, right? Going back to that middle school thing, what were the surveys in middle school? Do you agree with the cafeteria's choice of lunchtime pizza? 70% no, 30% yes? Like, okay, are you going to write to your congressman so you can have this different kind of pizza? Like, what's the point there? Now, this isn't an attack on the news. There definitely is a place for the news in terms of revealing corruption, there being a platform for people's misdeeds to be reported. It has been said on the stream already that one of the fascinating parts of a town or local county newspaper in Texas is the police reports. Transparently, right there on the third or fourth page, you will see some amount years old, arrested on a marijuana possession charge, someone, assault and battery, someone, it keeps on going that way. That takes, assuming of course that's truthful and they don't censor certain cases versus others, like they might be inclined to do in the South for wink wink reasons, unwink, unwink, whatever that means, but that is pretty ballsy. There's a place for journalism, but there's not really a place for normal people to be in tune with the news in a way that technology has permitted or has encouraged to this present day. But at the end of the day, what do I know? If there are any journalists listening, you are highly encouraged to write in at juan@juandeleon.xyz. Let your case be known. Someone is wrong on the internet. Give it to them real good, okay?
7: Oh, no. So Andrew starts playing. Only after that can you stop.
8: 君が生まれた横島な君が生まれた横島な国、君の横顔、君の敗訴をほどきたい、君の腐敗したナラティブ、君の失敗した母親、その横顔をほどきたい、君の横顔をほどきたい、横顔をほどきたい。

0: Christmas.
1: Thank you.
0: If this happened, I would definitely.
2: Thank you very much. Your ears have been subjected to the sounds of John_Band. John_Band, that is the name on Instagram. Coming to you. We're and like all good things. Why? So, we'll watch W.
0: You're going to intro.
2: Really run the RW. But what are the first W?
1: I'm tired.
2: And the guy bringing the mud of all of and your time. We have our guest, Vitalik. Done a great time. As you will notice, all he was so
3: Thank you.

0: Thanks.
1: Maybe I should,
2: so that you can just like, or you know what, you can just stop it right out.
3: No, no, no, no.
2: Don't stop.

banish the past. 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Yet our death is once again so renewed in 98. How we feel and how we are do not serve their time on words. We are what we gave.

potent, one less dealt by the innocent child. 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

0: But do we do this?
1: I feel like
2: in the past few
0: rehearsals, yeah. It was horrible.
3: Oh no.
1: Domo. We can do this. No, we can do
2: it. But we can't miss.
1: Just that.
2: We can't miss that.
1: We have to.
2: もう一回練習しよう。僕が歌い始めるところ。

0: Twice, and then we made over.
1: Okay,
0: look at Israel.
1: Yeah, the first time,
0: and they got imperative, sir. 1, 2, 3. Imperatives are impotent. One last stop of the innocent town. Soldiers down as balconies, murder soldiers falling down. Atomized, study size, stretch out all of their life.

0: gotta show this to Alex.
1: Yeah, he has to.
0: Did we talk about
1: that? Oh, yeah. You want him to do that?
2: Yeah, who else?
1: Did you send it to him too?
3: And he
1: sent
3: it.
0: You can. Yeah.
4: I woke up this morning thinking about the ending. I liked it when we started slowing through. Realized some pedal in the rush, so I don't.

0: When I play the intro of Adios to the Sun.
1: Okay.
0: Because for Drifters, you start immediately, right? Thank you! And then I won't, like, I want to start.
1: Okay.

0: That's why I rush.
1: 水もらっていいですか？
0: 水なくなって。
1: よし。
0: Thank you.

And usually what is a regular was, because you know, it was a trip that you could pass to the strangers. What is my guy? Feel like I

ごめん、コードが怪しい。ちょっと。

0: 音がわかんない。
1: Yeah, that one. Not lower string. Yeah. The one. He sucked.

I want you to hear a story about a Max man who went mad sadly. And it goes like this.

0: go third fret. Yeah. Third fret. Yeah. This goes A.
1: Yeah.
2: Is this a second?
0: 7 flat 9. 7 flat 9. Push the bar up, B sharp. Remove the ring. Yeah, that's the chord. So all you hear is the...

0: やったー、ありがとう。ありがとう。
1: Come on, step up to the middle. Look what I'm about to get.
2: Every time, without fail.
3: Hello. Today is the 24th of November, 2024. We are back in the car. This time it is 2:32 in the afternoon. And what a privilege to be able to do this in the afternoon and not die in a hot car. That is the privilege of living in California. Last episode was about sharing the public stream.md file that is used for brainstorming. It actually shows up as brainstorming on the main site, but now we can actually dig into it now that we have the time and the privacy to do so. So, in order from most recent to least recent, we have Tear the Paper Ceiling and the Ad Council. Now, I don't know how far the Ad Council has their fingers in the media, and surely they're just a US thing. But there might be equivalents in other countries. Basically, these are the people in charge of promoting the Got Milk campaign in the 90s. And the people that hosted, well, not quite hosted, but rather promoted the people that hosted the smokers with the hole in their neck, trying to discourage kids from starting to smoke and maybe encourage adults to stop smoking. So those are the people that move the money around. And recently, at least in billboards here around the city, you see men of color looking blankly into the sky or looking frustrated out into the abyss with the giant words, tearthepaperceiling.org. And it might mention something about bachelor's degrees. And if you go on the website, it's more or less what you expect about trying to be a force for the better and trying to encourage employers to look beyond the bachelor degree requirement for a lot of jobs that don't necessarily need that requirement. These days, they're also trying to fight back against automated rejection of resumes and advocate for an acronym called STARS, which refers to maybe skilled through alternative resources, something like that. This is being done by memory. But that is what that is about. Now, what is the point of having this on the brainstorm is the sentence afterwards, which reads, I thought everything advertised was bad. That goes back to a Miles Mathis quote. He is pretty much a nobody on the internet, but one of his PDFs entitled Boycott Everything likes to make its rounds around neo-reactionary and anti-consumerist circles. And he's managed to convince quite a few people that avoiding everything that is advertised tends to lead you to promote local businesses and to promote organizations that have not been corrupted by power or by influence. So the exact opposite of the FANG companies, Facebook, Amazon, Google, and Netflix probably was the N. But under that heuristic, one would be skeptical of the Ad Council in general. That is, there is no way that an organization is throwing money at someone to actually do good in the world unless they derive some kind of benefit out of it. And that's how the idea ends, with what could they want? Ulterior motive. Now, for the milk industry in the 90s with the Got Milk campaign, it was very easy that there was a surplus of milk, and it was very advantageous for both the economy, for farmers, and for the government to sell people on the idea that drinking milk will lead to all these purported benefits. And while milk is very healthy, and milk is not evil, there was definitely a sense of the government subsidizing the production of milk in order to sell, or No, that is backwards. They made this narrative that milk is good in order to sell more milk. That is the obvious part. But in short, there is this kind of gray area. And if someone really wanted to subscribe to the idea that all advertising is bad, they could cope with the fact that maybe instead of drinking milk, they drink whole milk or raw milk from local vendors. But in any case, the idea here is to try to find out what do companies... You can look up the companies that sponsor Tear Their Paper Ceiling. Companies like Google and LinkedIn, among other smaller companies, usually tech, Silicon Valley type of companies. You ask yourself, what do they gain from doing this? Maybe they gain a positive reputation for standing up for the little man, but that can't only be it. That was that, and moving on. The next point says, no one in Protestant church wanting to do personal reflections. Now, that is trying to neutralize and anonymize the situation as much as possible, but needless to say, this comes from personal experience of someone at first politely asking the congregation, hey, we have this opportunity to share thoughts on certain verses from scripture. Who wants to do it? And gradually having that invitation turn into a slot that needs to be filled, which then turns into a voluntold situation where nobody actually wants to share their input on scripture. The black thing pill, or maybe red pill. No, not red pill, just black pill. Super pessimist. Thing to say would be that no one is actually thinking about scripture in these Protestant progressive churches. And there is reason to believe that because of what follows in this point here. Generic, sometimes irrelevant responses during interactive sermons. And in parentheses, not the whiteboard! There was actually a whiteboard that was pulled out during one of these sermons, which is a very transparent way of filling time when the pastor didn't have time to prepare a homily, at least a rousing homily like people are expecting, a feel-good crowd-pleaser kind of sort. And this is also from personal experience. If you ask anybody in church leadership in these kinds of Protestant churches, there's probably this background idea or this white elephant in the room that people don't quite know what's going on, so to speak, and people are not quite self-aware when it comes to turning off, being succinct at the right times, knowing when to stop talking. But that can be generalized. People in general don't know when to stop talking, but it's particularly an issue when the leadership board decides to open the floor up to people, to the participants, so to speak. And when that is the weekly meeting, when that takes the place of a mass or a liturgy or a vespers, that leaves a lot to be desired out of somebody that is intrinsically hesitant, or the better word, wary of groups of people. There's that famous African politician that says, without doing any accents, democracy is from the people, but the people are retarded. And if you read some of these responses that have come out of these interactive sermons, they miss the mark intensely. The question might be, how has God propelled you up in times of distress? And the answer might be something like, oh, pray for my grandma with cancer, which is a valid prayer request, but doesn't answer the question. And throughout all of these responses, you'll read things like, I am very grateful for this congregation that has always stood with me. Very cookie cutter responses that don't get to the prompt. And reading on here, person that thought the pre-recorded guitar track was the bassist fingering through some exercises before the service. This actually happened. And the quote of the day there is, wow, I didn't think the bass can make those sounds. Well, it doesn't, because that wasn't the bass. that isn't quite meant to be a roast at people that don't know anything about music, but it shows a disparity in thought between people that are creating and people that are consuming. People that don't think any more beyond, oh, this is what the musicians do. So when I hear music, I know what is going on. There's that leap of faith, no pun intended, that they know exactly what's going on. Not quite questioning what goes beyond their perception. And continuing here, this is what happens when you let the people take over the show. That is a common criticism of the Protestant churches versus the Orthodox Church, or Orthodox churches, if you consider Catholics as part of that, is your worship God-centered or people-centered? Because the moment the human being, the human intellect, is put on a pedestal above truth that has been mulled over and anchored by divine revelation, the inevitable outcome is this kind of feel-good worship without any kind of edifying grit that some disillusioned youth might be looking for. Finishing off here, it says, university and church gig create manufactured consent when they open the floor to comments. And now we can open up the floodgates. Ask anybody that has been involved in some kind of ASB, Associated Student Body, as they're called here in the States, student government, or volunteer group, and you start to realize that whoever is in power doesn't have to do too much to create consent. Going back to a favorite example here, is one of the videos in the important videos playlist, swanging.wmv, which is also in this brainstorm somewhere, where little tiny minute differences in initial condition lead to crazy different outcomes as the consequences play out. So all a politician or somebody in charge has to do is sprinkle the right idea in someone's mind to more or less have the conversation go to where they want it to go. If you can find a way to secure that, then you get consensus. And it's not even conspiratorial to think that people can enjoy, or people can benefit, people in power can benefit and stay in power that way. And as a little bow on top, the thought finishes, the Reddit effect. In that example, having people that are of an argumentative nature on the internet upvote each other and weed out dissenting opinions leads to this wash where people agree. The other examples cited in this were university and churches, in this case the Protestant church. Going back to the student government, if you ask anybody to do kind of a powwow or a feel-good moment, you get to a point where all the original ideas have been said, and then we have people backing off of other people, more or less saying the same thing, and then because the people that talk are the ones that want to talk in the first place, and they're usually people that have things to say that were the social butterflies, the overall effect is that, oh wow, choir or youth group is this super welcoming group where everybody gets along, whereas that might not be the case. There might be some people whose opinions are not heard, and they feel the need to silence themselves for better or for worse. And the moment they speak up, this is also from experience, they are shut down immediately for the good of the cohesion. Now, that isn't always a bad thing. Sometimes there are some toxic ideas that are weeded out. Nothing is absolute. But at times, the baby is thrown out with the bathwater, and people cling to this idea that people are intrinsically good, and that whatever would have come out of those kinds of manufactured consent, is the proper outcome. At the end of the day, this all stems from a healthy skepticism of humanity. Reading through Father Seraphim Rose, the division literally starts happening after the schism, where people insist on there being another revelation, another exciting thing to happen in the world of religion. The word is chiliasm. I don't know if that's being said correctly, but that is the idea that somewhat grows into humanism, the idea that individual intellect can lead someone into enlightenment. So when you try to argue with someone that they should be healthily skeptical of group herd think, you're literally up against a waterfall of 1,000 years of modern current, and it would pay off to go to some kind of catechism to convince yourself and to learn how to defuse this 1,000-year bomb respectfully and, most importantly, effectively. To summarize, that last point was about personal input in the Protestant churches when they bust out the whiteboard, oh no, that kind of thing, being very vapid, being very off-topic, and not being very edifying to anyone that participated, having no lasting power. But money talks, and as long as there's people that are continue to contribute to those ministries, there will be those forces at work. And of course, it isn't all bad. There are countless examples of Protestant organizations setting up missionaries, feeding the poor, building houses. And that's great. They are doing the Lord's work. But that isn't enough. Considering the fact that you are listening to me speak, that's not enough for you either. So it pays off to investigate. It pays off to ask questions about the best place to invest your time and your energy. You only have one of you. And fighting for the truth is in your interest as well as everybody around you. This has been Juan De Leon. As always, Juan De Leon at... Wait, that's completely wrong. Juan at juandeleon.xyz. Maybe the first question to ask is what your email address is. But anyways, thank you for listening, and we'll catch you at the next one. Humor specific.

free time, but I actually don't have any free time as a student. And here's the kicker. The tone of voice was almost proudly wearing that being a struggling student as a badge of honor, reveling even in the pain. That is, being a struggling student is their personality. And there were two pieces of media that came to mind that would serve as very useful connections to this modern mentality that is seen very often in second generation Asian immigrant cultures, also Indian. The first is a video by someone you are probably no stranger to, Luke Smith, and his video titled, Most People Want Eternal Suffering. And in that video, he posits that the majority of people on Earth, as we know them, your uncle, your aunt, your best friend, the gossiper at work, would actually enjoy hell and not enjoy heaven because they have built, well, he doesn't say this, but it's implied that because they have built their livelihood around complaining and around being the victim, the moment that they are no longer the victim, their personality falls apart and they have nothing to do. That is how they keep themselves busy, and that is how they define themselves to other people. Who they hate, who is out to get them. We all know people like that. And this is loosely related to a parable or an anecdote that Luke Smith mentioned on a live stream about the nature of the afterlife, at least in an Orthodox sense. And I believe he called it the parable of the spoons, and that is where a group of people have the privilege of traveling to hell, almost like a tour, demented tour, and then traveling to heaven to compare the two. And once they show up in hell, they see that hell is a giant table full of food. And they look at each other and they say, well, this doesn't look like hell at all. What's going on here? And then they see the people who are completely emaciated, completely pale, white, languid, skinny, anorexic, all the words that you can think of to describe someone who is not able to partake in this feast. And they ask themselves, well, how did this happen? If there's so much food, why are they hungry? And then they realize, or they were told by a tour guide, depending on the version of the parable that you are reading, that while there is food, the utensils, forks, spoons, knives, are gigantic, then therefore do not serve the ability for people to feed themselves. Ignoring, of course, the possibility of just eating straight from the source, but for the purposes of the parable, you need a utensil to eat the food. And that's all fine and dandy. They beam up to heaven, and to their surprise, they see much of the same thing. There is a giant table full of food, and there are also the giant utensils. The difference here is that everyone is slightly plump, red in the cheeks, well-fed, the textbook poster for the cherubic angel. And they think one more time, well, how did this happen? Why are these guys well-fed, even though they were given the exact same circumstances? And the answer soon enough ends up being that in heaven, they have the genius, glorious idea to feed themselves with the utensils, whereas the nature of the people in hell means that they will never get to that conclusion and will stay in eternal suffering. The takeaway here is that the afterlife is the same for everybody, but people that have not spent their life on earth in a state of theosis, which is the Orthodox aspiration to become like God and to see all of his things as good, to pretty much align yourself with what is good, what is universally and eternally good, in order to bask in heaven. And under this metaphor, it means being the kind of person that would spring to action and feed someone else and have themselves feed them in the kingdom of heaven. Now, that was a slightly religious tangent, but the point here is that self-imposed prisons are real. Learned helplessness is also real. And we cannot discount that possibility that those forces are in play in our lives today. We are not perfect, and it could very much be that modernity has programmed us into ignoring some blind spots or even giving us blind spots along the way. Along that tangent is the second piece of media by James Ellis. You've heard this book quoted at least three times, called Only Ever Freedom. And here I have an excerpt that is from a paragraph talking

0: about the modern world and freedom, the relationship between the two, and I will start halfway, here it goes, but I still haven't managed to draw this back to the modern world and freedom, and that's because herein lies modernity's self-deprecating nihilism, the deep yet surface-level fiendish tyranny we find on the tip of the tongue of many moderns. Despite the elusiveness of the logic I have described, the maliciousness of schooling, and the artificial prison which seeks to hide itself, modernity knowingly mocks itself. The modern world has a built-in tyrannical valve for individual and collective catharsis. Here's where things get a little peculiar. On Mondays, one might hear amidst exasperation, "Here we go again!" On Wednesday, "Halfway there!" And on Friday, "Thank God it's the weekend, I needed it." The agreed-upon defeat beneath, "Same again tomorrow." The collective agreement that a holiday is on par with salvation. Beneath modern actions isn't found, in my opinion, a rally cry against work in its entirety, but against the promises which seem to have never appeared. In spite of everything we proclaim with ironic defeat, we are not happy or fulfilled, and yet we carry on. Samuel Beckett's exhaustively repeated phrase, "fail again, fail better," needs to be replaced with "holiday again, holiday better." The point is that implicit within this exasperated language is a collective subconscious acknowledgement that we are, in fact, within that metaphorical prison cell we have already spoken of. But instead of this existential exhaustion being used as fuel to get up off our feet and jump out of the prison cell, it is instead subsumed by modernity. Back into modernity itself as a means to release the pressure of its own absurdity. This is an extremely malicious form of control. And with that, every episode seems to diverge into the same topic of autonomy, the importance of having autonomy, and the secret to red-pilling those around you as well as yourself. Whole Week cannot take credit for that idea. That is actually another Luke Smith live stream where he mentions that the secret to red-pilling people, red-pilling for the layperson, means learning truths that might be a little uncomfortable to know about, but that enhance someone's living exponentially, is to give people a sense of self-control. To remind people that they are in control of their own lives, and magically, once they start believing that and once they start subscribing to that notion, they take steps to improve their situation, be it exercise, be it getting better friends, be it going to church more often, etc. That is to say that internet content, ephemeral content meant to invoke pure emotion in that realm of red-pilling content, specifically things like Andrew Tate and his adjacent party, will not work in the long term, that is mostly fodder, but convincing people to take a step to better themselves and to do something about the very things they complain about, going back to the Asian girl, if you take this paradigm to heart, you probably would end up strangling this little girl. Not that that is condoned, but that you see someone that really means no harm, yet is taking the self-deprecation and the insecurity that modernity feeds people like her for granted, without thinking, well, wait a minute, I really want to be a doctor. It doesn't have to be struggle. I can frame it in the context that this is all for my future. This is all for my children, or this is all to feed my aging parents, etc., etc. But no, the path that is chosen is that I have to jump through all these hoops in order to get the job that I want. I'm only assuming that she wants to be a doctor. We don't know for sure. Jumping through all these hoops for a job that some people might not even want at the end of the day. So to people like that, the key here is to, as a good friend, as a good neighbor, State Farm, no, not State Farm, to be there on their journey of red pilliness. That sounds really toxic and 4chan-like, but maybe under better terms, be there for their journey of self-discovery. Autonomy is something that is not quite taught. It's something that can be imparted generationally through parents or through friends, through groups of people, and it's very much like learning an instrument or learning to ride a bike, where you have to do it a bunch and see people do it right and become a part of that community before you do it well. So being one soldier in that regard, even if religion isn't your forte, the idea of being a good influence on the people around you applies to everybody. In short, stop complaining.
1: That's where I start really.
2: I need to.

0: begin with that book.
1: The drawbook.
0: Maybe we should make it simple. At some point, I change it to...
2: I would think it's just slowly melt, that way you don't have
0: to... Yeah, I was just like...

0: we have to find some way.
1: All right.
0: Yeah, you're out. They get the
1: I think especially about. Yeah. And also make sure to.

0: What is that?
1: Out of 5
0: in the Midwest.
1: Midwest?
2: Yeah, do we sound in Midwest?
0: It was like them on.
2: You know me, but
0: Midwest. Oh, I've never heard of it.
2: It's like math rock. Our music.
0: Oh, I've heard a song.
2: American Free Boys.
1: It's like a dumb piece.
0: Ah, I see.
1: Officer.
0: Right. You're tired of having my field. Yeah, creepy guy, bro. Yeah, famous. Well, you don't get it. Drifting.

0: missed it too.
1: How many times? I don't know. Sounds.
2: And also, where we start with that stab. And then I start changing it.
1: At some point.
2: Yeah.

0: Yeah. I feel like there's no, because it's just, maybe it developed, that felt,
1: it
0: did feel a little,
1: so I can wait more.
0: Yeah, it's a fine line. I have to wait, not pass.
1: Yeah.
0: That's transcendent.

IP though. I want to sell that to... Oh! This is... Yeah. Right, okay. I keep hearing that A in there.

Oh, is your ringtone is a...

0: Yeah.
1: It should be fully diminished. Or I guess I took it too literally, but if I were on guitar, I would just play it as a full passing intro.
2: Just ignore this passing tone entirely.
1: If you want to. That's completely fine.

0: button.
1: Yeah, yeah. Okay.
2: Yes, that's how. One.

0: Zelda.
1: Yeah, pretty nice actually.

0: final. Right. Yeah, but we still want to.
1: It's a good vibe, but I feel like it's too much. First of all, we had high end. At tones, we get his piano.
2: Yeah, it's pretty cool.

0: have okay. fun for.
1: All right, I'll.
2: Actually,
3: we have more tape, right?
2: Can you pass me tape?
1: I can
2: pass you the tape.
4: I have questions going on that.
0: Oh yeah, you weren't there, so you don't. You didn't.
2: Well, I threw June 30th. Yeah. Isn't that our show?
1: I'm half asleep. Pizza burger does not explain jokes.
0: I don't want to inquire beyond that.
5: The speakers. Where's the other?
0: That's what you're singing.
5: Whoa.
0: It's wrong. Okay, there's some speakers that are supposed to be.

0: We have two long
1: kids. Yeah, they're in my kids.
2: Mike level.
0: Yo, yo, yo!
1: Yo!
3: I think it was the exact same thing.
4: I was just fucking.
5: It'd be fun, man, because your band is playing.
6: Okay, so I'll be back over there.
1: A little bit. There's feedback. That means
7: we have some feedback.
8: Check.
9: This is all. This goes a lot.
7: This one I'm just like, check. I don't know.
1: Turn it up all the way.
0: This is a
7: new one.
0: This
7: one's a bit of power.
1: Oh, yeah.
0: Why
1: yeah.
0: Oh,
7: yeah,
0: no.
7: Oh,
6: there it is.
7: I know you
6: love that. I think that's
1: going to
6: work.
1: Oh, since it's long now, close to you.
10: Sure.
1: All right, sure.
10: Sure.
1: yeah.
10: Oh, yeah, for sure. We can make it longer.
1: I see. Yeah.
6: What a nice ASMR, white noise.
1: Final
5: bacon.
1: Bacon, thank you. Yeah, bacon.
6: Bacon noise.

0: Adios, Teresa. We have a stand. Cesar, do you need something like a stand to put that on?
1: We only have a glass table if that works.
2: Yeah, I can hold it.
3: No, I want to hold it.
1: Oh, no.
2: No casualties.

0: pogoro in the pocket. Can I get the pogoro in the pocket from the pocket outside?
1: Oh, my bot.
0: Yeah.
1: My bog.
2: There's a tiny bag. No, there's some condoms as well. Some tiny bag. Yeah, that one.
1: I'll put it back.
2: Thanks. Would you guys mind if I shoot a pogro? Sorry, GoPro.
3: Yeah.
2: Do you need it? Oh, wow. Resolution
3: 1080.
2: Yeah.
3: Oh,
2: wow. Where's
0: the
3: creator?
0: Oh,
3: that's what
0: it's
3: going to do, actually.
2: Okay, let's do it.
3: Where's the tape? Because I can see all the four of you.
0: Where's the tape? Can I get me the tape? Oh, yeah, you can see it from.
3: Because, yeah.
0: Yeah.
3: It's still little. I was expecting like this much to.
2: I gotta sing.
3: Yeah. Okay.
2: I don't wanna.
3: No. Can you? We need more tape.
4: Yeah, you definitely need a lot of tape for that.
3: Oh no, I keep touching it. You lock.
0: No, you can start recording.
3: Okay, then wrap it around. Cover. Yeah, my glasses hold it and play.
2: Yeah, I just spat.
3: Hey, see you. I just have to do this.
2: Okay. Let's go. Oh, I lost sound.
3: Wait, what?
2: Where's the sound? Why did I lose the sound?

0: 2, 1, 4.
1: What can I do to go?
2: Do you want me to make it longer? We can double the length.

0: look at rap.
1: I'm doing my best.
2: Oh, okay.
0: The entire song, I'm doing this.
2: Oh, okay. Cool.
1: Yeah.
2: In the beginning, I thought you were just like this.
0: No.
2: Right here.
3: Eyes up here.
0: I have to stand like this, because if I stand like this and look at you guys.
2: Oh, yeah, cool.
0: Okay. I have to.
2: Thank you very much. Any questions? I think one thing is, I think in the middle of the song, my little too boomy.
0: Yeah, I turned down a lot.
2: Maybe I down the
0: bass. Yeah.
2: Kinda done with the
0: okay.
2: No, but we have there's some dude sent an email. Oh, sorry, we're gonna take some legal action. Looks it up. He has a track. Some of my friends were saying change it to done first. Done the first. Yeah. Yeah, we can do cafe.
0: Yeah. But you know what? In cafe, you might be
2: able to.

0: Instagram.
1: Oh, is it the PDF, right?
0: Yeah. Oh, yes, yes, yes, they do have Wi-Fi. There's a Wi-Fi code in there. Kind of, we went there, like we were wandering around downtown, and then we just came across this hill, and I was like, oh, maybe it sounds nice, and then we, like, everyone looked at us, we weren't, making. And then we dined, it was amazing, they were doing karaoke, their music, crazy loud, and, I knew, because I had, you know, some, they, like, kind of, yes, it was a Luis Miguel song, and then I went there one more time, I was like, oh, maybe it's a nice idea to have a gig, their second reaction, yeah, I know, it's quite nice, they have, right,
2: I see,
0: wanna do cafe mezzo? A cafe mezzo.
2: I'll listen first and see where I'm.
0: Kind of move, yeah.
1: I'll just do
0: move away.
1: Wait.

0: stop.
1: You can stop. Really. Thank you, though.
0: Thank you very much.
2: Really good. How do you stop?
1: Yeah.
0: It was wild. That's so different. Can you put it back there?
2: Yeah.
0: Thanks. The samba part was still a little messy, but still I liked how slow it was. I think it was nicely slow. We kept it slow for two other takes. Thank you. Do you want to play?
3: Yeah, it's a lot of questions playing on.
0: Thank you. Oh yeah, for sure there. It says Siri.

0: It's like a Kuisa. Monkey drum.
1: That's the name of it, Kuisa?
2: Oh, that's because this is all the way. Okay.
1: Oh! Hey, Gene. Can you do that while I...
2: Sure.
1: It's like a really badly, like, photocopied...

0: What were you laughing at?
1: I felt in the middle. I felt like I was in a trap. I felt maybe like mid-record.
2: I couldn't follow along to the sound. I got lost.
1: Okay. Maybe we should soundtrack some.
0: That is a great idea.
1: I wonder where it should be. Here, maybe here. I think

0: Okay, cool.
1: Maybe that?
2: Yeah, I like it because it lets the audience know, hey, it's like dual vocals. Dunn never does this. Pay attention to it.
3: Alright. Both of you stop playing?
2: Yeah. So it's just piano. Because he has two hands. Yeah. Do what you're... The whole point is to get the voice to sing. The lyrics. The part with lyrics, wet, with little tiny notes. Only you lumber along one. Yo, baby. There it is. And then we could probably do that.
1: Practice that part.
0: From the serious part, let's start the serious part.

0: Turn left one more time
1: at the vending machine
0: and go straight on your left. You
2: get a funny face.
0: That was so nice, like, so refreshing. Or we can do that. Yeah. That was that is nice, really.
2: Yeah, I think so. Fine, because yes. It's, I think I can probably play lower.
0: Oh, I see. Yeah, maybe that is it. That's horrible. To imagine it, like,
2: it's like when you
0: like wrinkling.
2: No, like when you run out of hair, right? Your bald. They put like follicle. Don't have. I've got. Also, I'm not thinking of until. So you can come in at the. I will wait for the. You're the one. You're on choke. Make the A.
0: Where should I be?
2: Same part.
0: With you?
2: No.
0: Oh, okay.
2: You should do the same. I'll let you know. I will come in until. A. Okay. The big A.
0: Okay. Yeah, let's practice one more time.
2: Maybe you should downbeat. Let's do something. Yeah, but the double D.
0: Play that part one more time, just last time. From serious part.

tipo, tut.

0: Oh, the part, the build up.
1: You're the one.
2: Oh, okay, sing it part.
0: That sounds right to me.

Oh, okay.

0: OK.
1: Yeah,
0: say to you, right?
1: I think I've got to stop.

0: Cool. Can we do it one more time?
1: Yeah, I feel like it's incomplete. You might have forgotten.
2: Okay. Wait.
0: This one? Oh, yes, we changed it to from.
1: You changed
0: to this one.
1: So, what is that? F7 sharp 11?
0: Yeah.

0: small. He does the five. That is.
1: Sure, you are. Pubic. Oh, I know that.
0: Man, it's played.
1: Is it Tarka?
0: Not exactly.

0: Last chord is F.
1: Is that part of the song now? Are you
2: over? No, yeah.
1: No, I understand. I have
3: did we rush?
2: What was your question? Did we rush for
1: We rushed the whole. It was fast, but then again, I might be one. Something like that.

0: What do you want different?
1: What do you want?
2: Okay. I know we rushed a little bit, but the beginning.
1: Yeah, it was me. There's one part I keep forgetting. Miola, I will follow Andrew. I say that out loud. So the first time he does the nature part, he's going. Where are you going?
2: Okay.
1: That's my.
0: I don't think
1: live in.
2: Is there any way for you to make it tiny bit louder?
0: Yeah, just play louder.
1: This is
3: check.

0: thought that felt weird.
1: We both forgot.
0: Got me thinking I was wrong.
2: Okay,
3: can we do that part one more time?
2: Yeah.
3: Going into Cumbia. So from what is it? A3?
4: A3.

0: every time,
1: every time you approach me, I'm like, why are you coming here?
2: That was nice. The ending, that white noise, that was pretty cool. That was cool though. When I was like in cumbia part, I want you to have some depth. The idea is like gradually.

0: human voice.
1: Is that
0: human voice?
2: It's human voice.
3: We're all human voice.
1: Real voice.
4: Not for long, but
1: yes, I love it.
2: Hey, can you turn down so I can?
4: I did.
2: Right. Ooh, the real world's about. Every time.
4: Every time.
2: It is. Wow, it's almost like we're getting better.
4: Yeah, Walton.

0: can jam on this one. Let's not have
1: even three. It's hard to start to agree.
0: Okay, let's experiment. The based on whatever that is solid, okay. This rhythm.
1: Can I think the last little bit different?
0: Oh, no, Juan, this is the only thing that is solid about.
2: Okay.

0: and then all three of us have a right to all three of us have a right to contribute. What do you like?
1: Lantern Garden is preferred.
0: Well, let's just.
2: Can you pull up an actor?
0: They're like, let's not go to the party.
2: Owl
0: is wearing that.
3: She was at the.
0: No, that's not. That's there's not much. But we did the doo doo as the owl. Let's try.
3: Well, probably she's walking down. She got off of her bus.
0: She's wearing this uniform. Oh, you've seen that, right? Like, kind of like
3: simple.
0: Right, she got off the bus. Started walking. This music's like. And she's remembering what was today. She can meet somebody. Do we include that we know? Do we include the fact that we know what's gonna happen to her and what to Nancy? We probably don't. So we are her. He walks to her apartment.

0: Oh, that's very, that's very.
1: Like this, like a, oh, this is what Michio Tokumoka like. You know, the first song, very first song of the first album, oh, Kaisen Zen.
0: You reckon?
1: Kaisen Zen is the star open Zenya the night before. So the night before the world, and he says Yokan is prediction, like this, like weird feeling. Yes, that is something is about to begin, but you don't know what it is because nobody knows it. That's really common.
2: I think the focus, and I think like, more like, so the focus is, of course, that's a part.
1: Whoa.
0: Oh, I like how I talk about.
1: We have to know how it ends. Let's start. Music will evolve on its own.
2: We know the end.
1: Well, or what happens to her, we know.
2: Yeah, so okay.
1: Let me be. 1930, where right before Hitler declared, but Hitler was already seizing the power.
2: How do you want this?
1: Should we just depict this one day? She gets off her bus. And she goes back to her apartment and she takes shower.
2: So I like what,
1: because
2: yeah,
1: there's
2: comedy. Yeah. What I meant to say was, like,
1: I wouldn't want to just interpret this.
2: Well,
1: that's really slow.
2: She's like,
1: or like, we gotta do this. Hitler is the Hitler.
2: Tiny bit. It's nice what you did. I saw Juan's facial expression only 1 second. 1 second. So you can see almost other face. Just one bit.
1: But no.
2: Tiny bit. Just like you're looking at other.
1: She knows the Hitler.
2: Well, maybe not. She's not thinking something wrong.
1: Because she doesn't really know.
2: But she doesn't like it.

It's already been 20 years since that.

0: I wanted to go. Well, to be honest, in the middle for like 5 minutes, I had to like focus just to play. Right. It's impossible to sing on the top of this. Impossible.
1: Nah, it would be.
2: Both of you guys go.
1: What are you?
0: It's just a. It could be difficult to just try to play around the variety on the spot.
1: Right.
0: But we can practice.
1: Yeah.
0: But again, I'm talking about Germany. Germany isn't complete Western. Right. That's the. If it is completely in Europe, like Russia, that's like two other worlds.
1: Obviously.
0: It is important and it can be interesting because it's like fluctuating. Just like Turkey. Turkey is like a part of Asia, part of Europe, right? That's why it's German. And also, yeah, for sure, we could have been talking about Russia. But that's the discourse is, you know, how they talk about it is already really solid and really convincing, right? That is okay. We shouldn't go to the Sadva. Although I keep, but let's try to somehow make it more vivid. And I want to eventually go to. Okay, now because I thought you were just playing difficult. It only makes it difficult. That's true. Okay, that's a good call. Let's do it one more time. Why don't you linger and I stop?
1: Can we try?
0: One, two.
1: Yeah,
0: that was a thing already.

0: No. Oh, sorry. What I was thinking. Do do one two no, no, three.
1: That's
0: not. Four.
1: That's why it was different. That's why it's like. So.

0: go to Boko so easily. Don't go to Boko. Well,
1: yeah.
0: Why did you keep ignoring?
1: What?
0: You could have just pointed out. I get it. You're wrong. You could have just said that.
2: Actually,
0: and then you could have.
2: No, because that's not how.

0: front of the other apartment boy. She feels entirely fine. She's not. But I cannot sing yet!
1: No.
0: I try. I mean, at least I tried. But yeah. Let's do this until 4. No, I don't agree with that. We have the set. We have the kind of solid set. We don't completely know. We shouldn't know precisely what's going to happen. We have to leave some space and let we decide. We do that to a degree by depicting the set. But now we know. Now she encounters a children bullying. What? Let's do it! I got it! Let's do it!

love and joy. Compassion to give and everything.

0: Yeah.
1: Well, but I was thinking is that that's when it comes, and then she repeats what she was saying in her brain. So the lyrics remains the same, the melody can remain the same, but it's intense because she's trying to justify it. Yeah, but the thing is, when you encounter something so intense in the place you always are, that place starts to look completely different. That's what I was trying to do. I mean, like when you break up, like when you go through break, the road you always take looks entirely different. It's really cliche, but
0: yeah, but for sure that changed.
1: It might have been too sudden. We should do that as an extension.
0: At first,
1: I used to hang out with an Arabic girl, and we were playing a game. Stand up when you agree with somebody else. And Van was saying, like, Hitler was a bad person. And everybody stood up, except for her. And she remained to see.
0: Why did you do that?
1: You know, Hitler wasn't a bad person as a politician.
2: Oh, Van, since that day.
1: No, she thinks, so she's saying Hitler was a good politician. Like, she thinks Hitler knew how to lie. Like, she probably thinks, you know, killing, like, 6 million of Jews was a bad thing. But she's still saying Hitler was a good politician.
2: Right. Purpose of that, I still...
0: Purpose
2: of, like, going against the gradient and having the voice of dissent.
0: Okay.
1: But what is there to defend about human rights?
2: What?
0: Yeah.
1: Okay, we can do it one more time. But I liked the 440.
0: Are you still voicing this?
1: We can...

0: His opinion is as valid. We're solely subjective. Yeah, but the whatever the storyline is, at least we have to like it's so much.
1: Well,
0: like,
1: we were able
0: to have night
1: mistake in the last
0: very last because we put.
2: There are vigorously and I they're in a room, they're dressed like don't have a combat going at each other.
0: Always, we're always about thesis and antithesis battling wholeheartedly and really gets but not Marxist, it's not an Hegel, which is our ego. Oh no, I'm not took a less hate loves loves. You love Marx? I can learn back on time. The weak one over rewrite. If you like counterculture, those two are not incompatible. I'm pretty sure Nietzsche loved it. Okay, so let us show one. Yeah, let's also remember what we did 2 days ago as well.

0: I forgot about it. No, that's not the note. What am I doing?
1: What was the note?
0: I don't know. It's almost random. Whatever we can pick. This is a point. It's really.
2: That's the point.
0: So I do the solo thing, and then I cue him, and then we go to using the same pattern. But maybe 16 birds. After this. After 16 bars, we change the pattern to...

0: There was another part that I thought, maybe after that.
1: Oh, that wasn't assault.
2: It was just a weird.
1: It is supposed to be.
0: Supposed to be four. Okay.
1: Yeah. I've never seen you do that. Such an ah. That's a thing. I would do it. No, he knows camera. Okay, so let's include Juan to play this one more time from the top. Maybe until the instrument. There's an instrumental part where I don't play, but I want you something to But why don't we talk about the interlude as we go to that? I want you to kind of do one more time. From the top. Kind of slowly so that Juan can know. By the way, did you transcribe any part? Do that at the third. It's effective because only because you do. I'm not.

0: Let me talk about the instrumental part.
1: Bro! It's so ironic. He says, don't focus on the sound.
2: I was like, only the very beginning.
1: The entire song, he's like, oh, I messed up.
0: Okay, can we...

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1: Mormons. 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

0: What I think all the time is watching art. The vibes is really similar, like you're like shoot, shoot, shoot, shoot, oh. Forward, forward, forward, forward.
1: That was another part.
0: No, at least that's what I imagine when I sing. See.

0: Sure, sure. Solid song. It by Aster. It's okay, though.
1: Broad strokes,
0: yes, the
1: what was that?
0: Broad strokes. Yeah, let's try,
1: I don't like
0: it. Is there any way you can do it faster?
1: There you go.

0: Are you talking about
1: ending
0: freestyle part?
1: We're just over.
0: Let me.
2: Julia's asking what ingredient. I can't be realistically too loud.

0: Can you play the riff after my
1: song?
2: I wasn't really sure what you were going.
0: No, I'm asking. Can you play the riff after my solo? So after my solo, you were playing certain part.
1: Can you play for all?

0: I didn't, that a good... like, not
1: at... Oh, okay. Yeah, I know. No, but I strongly felt, like, if we were, like, sinking towards the end, that would have been really good. But we just didn't know where we were going. So that was, like, a polarized moment. Keep the confusion!
2: Someone needs to tell this.
3: And the energy of the clerk.

0: let's not do this.
1: Down for 5 minutes,
0: and then let's do. Let's have something nicely solid for doo-doo, because we're going to record this song.
2: Okay, learning.
0: Yeah.
2: I'll follow you guys.
0: Sure.
2: Are you in the calling?
0: Mm-hmm.

0: What time are we ending? 11? What the f- I didn't agree.
1: 1, 2, 3.
2: I'm checking.
1: Let me start.
2: It was 10.

0: more time.
1: Let's start quiet.

0: Juan, can you pick three notes that should go align with what we were playing? For my vocals. So I want to make a melody that could be catchy with three notes or four. Can you just randomly pick four notes that go align and make
1: go along
0: with the notes we were playing?
1: About it. Let me think about it. I have myself.
0: What did you shoot a video? This time, can three of us only play this part and then make a silence?
2: Yeah.
0: I don't want you guys to fill in the blank. I want to fill in the blank with the vocal.

0: Should I talk less?
1: Come on, I need your help.
0: What?
1: Okay.
0: Yesterday, we were working on what kind of vocals to put, like 3 hours.
1: And then we were kind of lost.
0: And now we were hoping to come up with something way better because of your bass and like,
1: it's fine,
0: that's fine. Just like notes or any like suggestion,
1: appreciate it.
0: Because all the source I have right now is Dozen Voice, and that's fine. But we're still trying to imitate Dozen Voice, but we're kind of failing.
1: Yeah, we were trying to write it in English yesterday.
0: We tried to write it in English, but we failed. I can get to the, all right, let's kind of,
2: there we go, bring it back. Yeah, exactly. I don't know what to do, I just follow your foot.
3: We were jamming and we talked with a guy that pretty much not, but nobody.
4: ノートがすごく限られて、すごく少ない。ボーカルを面白くできる。Dozen Voice.
0: But I think I'm assuming the way is you sing less or more. I can be more like selective. I'm not saying like what the words are. It doesn't matter at this point yet.
2: It's official. The words don't.
0: So I don't. I'm not caring too much about what to say. Where to put those outlets are kind of loose. You wanna try out?
2: They're off live in the morning. Kind of game.
0: Let's take off the. Can we stop every time? Then each line, every time I come out with.
2: I'm not gonna.
0: Like, as long as it's acceptable.
2: Yeah, I'm really not.
0: Da-da-da-da. One bar.
5: Have for neither nor fro. Should have datta damyata. Datta damyata.
2: That was oddly creative. It does force me to separate myself from my fingers and think about the notes that I'm playing.
1: Yeah.
2: That too, exactly.
1: Yeah,
2: exactly. You run out of ideas and you're like, oh shit, I'm gonna look Amazon Fresh.
1: Still?
2: The level of the size is great.
0: Should we go back to the instruments and should we come back to acapella?
2: One way to spend time.
6: The trouble with that was like, oh, really?

0: to record while we do, but we can't listen to this. Like,
1: sorry, that was like
2: I will live forever.
1: It's too racist.
0: One more time, let's go. That was one more time.

0: you really easily.
1: No,
2: there were a Bob Ross, a lot of happy acts.
0: But it's still, I really don't like the way I sang, which I felt like we had like setting up the vibes. Setting up the vibes. I want to keep
3: that. That's like a microphone.
1: You're here.
0: Are we this time?
1: Oh, because of the over.
2: Yeah, you're right.
0: We shouldn't be quiet here. You should go fucking
1: watch the final.
2: Okay, Long actually brought up an interesting point. A paradigm shift, maybe, is to think of your guitar as an end of your voice. There's this awkward disconnect right now between what you're singing,
0: yeah,
2: your melody, and guitar. If they could continue, I think that would sound really... Again, it's easier said than done. I can't do it, but it's something to maybe work towards. What do you say, Long? You feel ashamed if you can't say...
0: It's okay. Let me deconstruct it. Let me deconstruct my... It consists of two... And... Should I?
2: Any part of it. Put it in a blender and whatever notes you like.
0: Coming up! Coming up! Coming up! Coming up! Coming up! Coming up! Coming up! Coming up! Coming up! Coming up! Coming up! Coming up! Coming up! Coming up! Coming up! Coming up! Coming up!

0: that was fear.
1: Danny's gonna be Kaimon. Danny's gonna be Kaimon.
0: I heard that, yeah.
1: It's a great.
0: Also play around fancy words or augmentation. Can you turn off my.
1: So, when I was listening to that, one thing I figured is that depending on the song, Shirotaku Mugai seems almost like planned, but she like makes the song kind of complete with his like vibes and energy. And she can't do that.
0: 1000%.
1: Of course, not all the songs are like. Many of those songs are like definitely meticulous. Some of those songs are like fine, like word. It doesn't have to have like. Yeah, okay, let's see. Okay, so one more time, a cappella.
0: I still don't think Shame is productive.
1: Can you not offend Japanese? Can you not offend Japanese?
0: Oh, I'm sorry.
1: just a second. You gotta talk loud. I'm supposed to do the bow. Because this is the part I start intro in the beginning. You play the. I'll show you. I don't know. You
0: guess my what?
1: Who is that? Shitanaku yureru, kiwanaku yureru, datte nu. So cool.
0: Oh, come on, my sister.
1: You wanna be a good boy. So only the intro. Only the intro and the verse. Sorry, I forgot.

0: how should I play?
1: After the intro. Should I go busy? I mean, I know I have to be busy. I can't just play this. I should play... Should I play like this?
0: Yeah.
1: To make it busy? But here, I shouldn't sing, I don't think. Can you play what you were doing?
0: I have no idea.

0: ろしてとこだって。
1: What's the verse? Wait, right after the intro?
2: Wait.
0: La la la la.
1: Shita naku.
2: Then I will be singing the same thing for the intro. Shita naku. Can we play it until the first verse? Please make sure it's not connected to you.
0: Shita naku yure. Shita naku yure. Shita naku yure.

0: was too sudden. Can I go back? Yeah, because I ran out. Okay, let's do the thing. But when you say go back, where were you talking? Okay, but you know, we have to acknowledge how hard it made a difference with the materials that we have been using.
1: Have you guys ever done improv? That game where you have to re-say what you just said like 5 lines ago? It's the same game. Are you guys aware of improv?
0: Yeah.
1: Comedy? What's up?
0: Comedy or like a play?
1: Yeah, there's a TV show, Whose Line Is It Anyway? You might have seen it. There's a game where they do a skit, and then once the coach calls time, they do the entire skit backwards. And they have to test their memory to see if they can remember everything.
0: Can you be quiet?
1: The game is that you do a skit, you're given prompts, that's not the fun part. The fun part is that at any point, the coach calls time, and all the actors on stage do the exact same things in the opposite order. So they have to keep a mental inventory of what
0: they
1: Yeah, and they do it. I think that's what Long is talking about.
0: Yeah, right. But you know, one reason I haven't heard that the direction is always upward. And then, like, I don't know.

0: That's it. That's it. That was okay. That was. Let's hear what we have.
1: The Locked On. We were locked on.
0: This
1: time.
0: It's fun. This one. That's fun. The phrase with that.
2: There's no such a thing as a theatrical.
0: Can we do the acapella now? One more time.
3: Yeah, I want to do it.
1: Oh, I think that there's a lot of
0: okay. Okay. That's
4: actually
0: fun.
4: I'm great. Yeah.
5: Who's that black?
6: Oh, it's not black.
5: Looks so good.
6: I mean, yeah, he looks. He is
5: recorded above.
0: Like you mean like tempo wise, vibe wise? You guys became really, really less.
6: Yeah.
0: Did you want
6: you were
0: me
6: just
0: to,
6: doing one?
0: Did you want me to just like?
6: Oh, that's a good question. Like, what does the voice do in that case?
0: Yeah. Okay, so I'm leaving.

0: 차차 따라다 따라라라라
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2: You start. Shouldn't I go back? Should I keep the? Can we listen to the previous one?
3: No, not this one. Not this
2: before. Should we go back to the instrument?
4: No,
2: go to the end.
4: Go to the end. Get away. Oh, it makes more sense.
2: Oh, don't stop! Don't stop!
4: One more
2: time. Acapella. Let's do acapella. I want to do. Let's have this song at least two minutes. Once we pass 2 minutes, that's good. We don't have more than 1 hour. Let's do it. We should have played.
4: Crab, like.
2: Crab is so stupid. okay, let's record. No, acapella. Acapella one more time.
1: Kiwana kuyurera. Shitana kuyureru. 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Hashitana kup yureta.
2: Concentration.
5: Oh, I did throughout the entire.
2: Oh no,
5: sounds very counterproductive.
3: Yeah, you missed on your now.
5: Oh, right. Right, new thing.
2: Wait, okay. Can I feel it? Then I'm not.
5: Oh, it sounds like a Yu-Gi-Oh! Battle. The way you looked at me too, it's like the rich kid in the commercial has all in cards.
2: Exactly.
5: And the other.
2: That's such a perfect face.
5: And you start like.
2: The other is like. Why are you laughing?
5: Oh, this is so tuning like, real.
2: Oh my god.
5: Yu-Gi-Oh! Is Got to go.

0: 高さ9。
1: 走ったんだ。

0: Sheriff, give us that.
1: Can you play less in the middle, like interval? Can you play less? You can play something, but... Bass drum is...
0: You know, you can follow my vocal, but like once I like utter each note, you like follow me literally. But don't play with me. You like follow me. Well, how about that?
1: What?
0: You follow me instead of playing with me.
1: Yeah, follow me. One more time.

0: I like the beginning. I like the beginning of three parts. What the fuck?
1: Yeah, if you look at the original video, he's giving a normal speech.
0: Somebody was just...
1: Yeah, somebody was being racist.
0: Overdubbing?
1: Yeah, look carefully at the mouth. It's still sick.
0: I can't send you Japanese meme. That is not the thing.
1: Please
0: send us like that. More like that.
2: I was gonna say, I like this.
0: Okay, let's bring it in. One more time.

perhaps only one measure.

0: I'm gonna take a series then.
1: So only one bar. Actually, only one bar in the world. Only one bar.
2: Because it's meme, it's actually.
0: Yeah,
1: but let's trust Americans' word for now, because it's totally possible that what we think is normal is.
2: How about I change?
1: In the middle. I'm not down to use this as an intro. Let's do that in the middle, or like if you use it only for one bar, we can all do that syncopated. You just slide it into the middle, in the end.
2: Yeah.
1: Let's not get stuck in.

0: long. Don't even play that too long. Just play like two bars, at most four bars. In the middle, that was too long still. Yeah. I don't want eight bars. Like, that's too funny. Yeah, right. Just once is fine. That's enough.
1: Twice.
0: Yeah.
1: Twice. If it's only once.
0: No, if it makes it twice, you would become a part of the beat. But if it's just one, it's just a micro beat. It's just a micro beat. It's just like a trick. It shouldn't be more than a trick.
2: Yeah, I believe that.
0: It shouldn't go beyond trick.
1: Because this rhythm has to, this rhythm actually has
0: to. What?
1: Because it's common in this club.
0: If so, that's that even more. That gives us even more reason to just do it once. It's a quote. Quote is a trick.
1: But if
0: you do it twice, it becomes a part of the beat. But we don't want that.
2: One more time.
1: How do we know when it's coming?
2: How do we know?

0: from this part?
1: No, this is not the main focus of the song. Let's focus on the song. We only have 20 minutes. 1, 2, 3, 4.
2: One more time.
1: There wasn't a good one.

0: 아쉽다나 구유를 기원나 구유를
1: This part, that was too long.
2: That would be a lot easier than all the play. Myself, right.
1: Well, this time I don't.
0: 1, 2, 3, 4.

0: the ending was.
1: The fake ending?
2: I don't know about that one.
0: We do like fake ending.
2: You're like a Freudian.
1: You're a Freudian?
2: There's always, you know, whole
1: thing. You always mention Freud twice.
3: Because you normally play the little. But you didn't play that.
0: That's a
4: big piece.
0: I don't like your vocal.
4: Do it again.
0: This time we're follow your vocal and please feel like you are doing it.
1: Not a homeless man I ever seen.
2: Ooh, that's a lot of main tone.
1: Okay, thank you.
2: That means we have 10 minutes to be out of here.
1: But he sounds better and we get a lot of good like him.
0: Yeah, I know.
1: Try to focus more.
2: I'm gonna get closer to you guys.
1: Yes.
2: I know.
1: Cut.
2: KY jelly.

on a cru.

0: Let's not play. It's 16 bucks. Yeah. Because you played too long. I don't want it to play that long.
1: You have to get on a
0: Well, I was saying, okay.

long a kuyura ta? That's the thing. I don't want it to be that long. That was too long. You should slide that into earlier. Okay, you can do that. From what? From what? Kiwana kuyura ta. Hashintanda kuyura ta. Kiwana kuyura ta. That's

0: too long. That's what I'm saying.
1: You should come early.
2: Wasn't idea C more obvious?
0: Obvious?
2: Like, catch.
0: Okay. 1, 2, 3, 4. Sit. Keep it.

0: No, we should have ended early.
1: I was not afraid of going for long. It was too long. It was already too long, too boring. No, I keep the same phrase. To wrap up.
2: Good morning. Today is the 18th of November, 2024, on a Monday morning. Let's get started with the list. But before that, why not updates on the stream for the good of the order? The biggest thing is that profanity is getting removed from the talking portions of the stream, leading to a cleaner, more refined product. Sounds like crude oil, but the overall message is delivered more precisely, and the effects are positive. One person that doesn't need censoring, or maybe to backtrack, another good source of talking content is in-person interviews. Now, this is opposed to virtual interviews done over Zoom or over Skype, because, as mentioned before, there is something intangible about two people in a room doing their best to communicate in real time, almost like a musical performance. So, getting interviews of people that think unconventionally is a useful contribution to the stream. And along that vein, the many interviews that Bill Wirtz, the musician and content creator, has made actually provide for very eye-opening content. Eye-opening in terms of what it means to sell your soul to something other than God. That is not a criticism, that is just an observation. And as well as what it looks like to take the passion and the drive for content creation to its logical conclusion. He states many times that he is not socially awkward, but rather that any time that he spends doing that kind of thing, or for that matter, live performances or a tour, is time not spent on content. So in his mind, content is the end-all be-all, and everything else has to take a back seat. And that inevitably leads to social awkwardness. Now, the purpose of bringing him up isn't to talk about other people. That is never the point of the stream. Nor should that be the point of life in general, to bring up other people. But rather, to highlight an aspect of his prolific work output, which is the meticulousness to which he has written down ideas and the systems he has built for himself about getting ideas from a concept to an actual video or a song or whatever he creates. There are systems in place, very much like Stephen Covey's Getting Things Done, with the idea of open loops. These are ideas that come up in our ADHD squirrel brains throughout the day about observations, about relationships with other people, with anything that take up CPU time, so to speak, that take up energy to keep on recalling. As a muscle, the brain is use it or lose it. So that time that we spend remembering things is time that we don't spend coming up with other things or addressing to situations directly in our vicinity, right in front of us in the present time. So a proper productivity system is one that makes getting the ideas down on paper or on voice memo as easy as possible in order to free up that CPU time, that metaphor. In Bill Wirtz's case, he says that he could go in an infinite number of directions and that every single idea can branch off into a universe of ideas, even walking outside to the grocery store. So there is this emphasis on ideas being everywhere and at all times, and that emphasizes the importance of mindfulness, of self-awareness, to be able to catch these ideas. A lot of people are very content with drooling their ear holes with music or with podcasts, which aren't all in all bad, but if there isn't any silence throughout the day, those shower thoughts, so to speak, get lost. This meticulousness mentioned from Bill Wirtz is mostly present on his website, which is a treasure trove of information, not so much based on what he says, but how he chooses to say it and convey it. So if you go on there, there are his songs, there are his videos, all downloadable, by the way. He is very based in the aspect of subverting the copyright system that most musicians go through today, intellectual property, as well as he himself acknowledging that it's important to be able to download a video so you can slow it down, speed it up, change the pitch, do whatever you want. So in that aspect, he is very empathetic to the kind of person that he is marketing his content to. But along with that, there are many other bonus tidbits. There is the questions page, which is a PHP script that accepts questions as input, and then he can choose which questions to answer as output, and that are lined up in chronological order ever since 2016, I think. There's also a I'm Feeling Randy button, which gives you a random question, a genius idea, and a page that has been brought up many times as exemplar on this stream. But along with that are the anagram page, the jazz page, jazz improv, and the reality page, which is where you notice that Bill Wirtz has a habit of recording, well, maybe not so much these days, but during the time when the ideas were marinating in his brain, and before, as he says, he had the courage to start creating content, he would leave a voice memo recording all day, and he would record himself, usually going to work and going back, and in his house. Isn't it great to have the privilege to be able to talk to yourself at home? Not everyone has that, but if you do, that's an idea. But by doing so, it's a twofold kind of benefit, where keeping a mental journal of where he is at any given time is easy, and if he does end up making it big like he did, he has even more content. Even if it's a little meta about how he got to that content, it's still educational. He sees value that is inherent in sharing to others. All for the sake of jotting down open loops. Even in person, during a gathering yesterday, somebody brought up the journal that he had, a small leather brown bound notebook that he always carried with him, full of, at that point, with 20 pages of little notes. And he mentioned the importance of having one place to put everything and having the habit of going home, opening up the computer, and then being able to look up everything at once, or at least to address certain concerns. That is, if he promises to a friend, I will do this, I will send this to you, he actually sends it. And the labor seems to have paid off. He is going on a talk across the country for 2 weeks, so he is a very smart, very bright man who has cultivated the habit of disconnecting from technology. The notebook is specifically meant to avoid having to open the phone, put in information, and to have it lost among a sea of notifications. A few more ideas, just to finish off the idea of open loops, is the idea of categories. That is, not all open loops are created equal. Some of them are relegated to the immediate urgency of them, and are usually paired up with an actionable step, that is, something that can be immediately done to further a project. Projects are kind of like groups of tasks done together to achieve a certain purpose, and a good to-do list wouldn't actually have any projects written on there, that would be overwhelming, but instead have the next step in any given project at a time. So along with that, there is the someday maybe list of ideas, crazy ideas that are not even committed projects yet, but would be nice to come back to. So those also merit writing down. And for anyone in content creation, there is the ideas of things that can't be shared, that can go in a journal, and things that can be shared and will give benefit to other people. That can be many forms. That can be a fiction page of crazy ideas for a comic, and a nonfiction page, which are very much like what is about to be posted on this website. That is content.md, which is a massive parade of words that has served for the basis, that has been intended to serve as the basis for this show since the beginning. So that will be a real treat to be able to share after some names are changed and made anonymous, etc., etc. But that is the direction of the stream, and the hope is always to take away something and to apply in your own life when it comes to what you spend your time with and what you do with that big brain that God gave you. As always, the email address is juan@juandeleon.xyz, and we'll catch up at the next one.

0: this one, that one is like.
1: So I included 7 songs in the, and then hopefully we have like at least 9 songs. But I'm sure I want you to play at least many others. But what can we play now?
0: I do want to play.
1: I do know how, but I want to welcome the song. We are sure that we want.
0: Well, you guys know. Why not? His own stuff.
1: No, we have been working since we trailer. Based on what. So far, we have been playing Dio Status Out. I guess you want to include. Or would you want to.
0: Oh, really?
1: Do you guys.

Let's try East and let's make them pray. We don't have so we can. Also, we're not sure if we're getting a sound recorder. Hopefully, try my best with the sound engineer. But if we can do that, you gotta be like fully prepared at the studio. Yeah, without it, like, yeah, fuck around. What we can do today, do you think, I have two, yeah. First option, we just make a Drifters Perfect way we think the best, we record it, and then based on we modify the, or I can go to my R and get my laptop, and as we play, we can modify.

That was just because I was figuring out everything. But now we know that. Now we're back. Okay, we bumped the trail. That was my. I'll bring my laptop.

0: Yeah.
1: It might be just this mic's problem, but it isn't good to
2: avoid picking it up. It's the output.
3: That's the output.
2: The output of this set to this.
1: Maybe the cable. Another quarter inch cable.
4: No, I'll grab the other output on the back of the scroll.
1: Possible. Cable. Another. And if it doesn't work out, never mind. It's pranked. Yeah!
4: There it is.
1: Fuck! Yeah!

0: YouTube.
1: Oh,
0: it's fine.
1: Here?
0: Is that a Japanese thing?
1: Never happened.
0: I'm gonna get a recording.
1: I wanna find out what station.
2: Okay, well, the phone's. There we go. The Mexican ran away as quickly as he came. Apparently.
3: No, this is not.
2: Yeah. Oh, because it's.
3: Alright, what time is it? Let's implement the folk part until we start up the fork part.
2: Part I start talking, and then let's make sure everybody.
3: Release that! It's bites back at you. Horrible sound.
2: Yeah!
3: One more time, let's go. From the part I. One, two, three.

0: And do you remember the slowdown part?
1: Yeah, we're not doing that.
0: Can we make sure?
1: Oh, I will connect. It happens in the last. Yeah, you got
0: 1, 3, 4. So every. Let's try it.
1: That's a slower, but it's not actually slow. Ideally, you would stay that something.
0: Ooh.
1: Kind of. That's the
0: idea.

0: second dynamic.
1: Stuff like that.
2: You just know. Fucking hell. But it's just a leader that really wants that.
3: Like, also, when we record stuff, do we want to
2: do the way we've done before? So, do it the way we've done. Have Andrew play Harris.
3: That's and then what we play I told him. Depending on the song, we can do
0: it. You gotta just play it on your own. Not like you have melody.
3: But also,
0: depending on the record producer, we can just all together. And if you go to Nick, probably we'll be a little more lively. Like, according to Long Black Beast. Yeah, so now I want to work on the dynamic slow, so quiet, go back.
2: Yeah, that's a great idea.
0: So that's the point of the first verse. Like, we kind of like, maybe we can make sure we're doing it. I think I have the idea, so when we quiet,
2: this will... Like, you can give us a chance.

0: measure it loud in the score.
1: Oh, the so the beginning of the score.
0: We go back. And let's music. And here it's like a counting. And then wide one more time. So this part is quiet, the most quiet.
2: Driver.

0: like Russian. Whoosh.
1: Right before that. Yeah. Right? It comes out of nowhere. It feels like earlier. Either have to.

0: We talked about it.
1: Yeah, that's the point. And I feel like, if possible, we want to record. I feel like this song, like, grow.
2: The songs that have
1: I want to do some other. Like,
2: oh, you almost had it.
1: Yeah, okay, can we do it after we're masters?

0: Good. Can we make everybody?
1: Yeah,
0: like,
1: okay, literally. The part that like. The fake
2: Scottish.
1: Oh, okay. No, actually, the part. So.

0: play a little.
1: Just let me know.
0: I'm thinking Magic.
1: It's a.
0: I was like, oh.
1: Who are you inspired by this?
0: Like, but they play. They were coming to the episode.
1: Yeah.
0: Somebody said, so yeah. Why don't we and make sure we're like, kind of like edgy. Yeah. We're kind of edgy.
2: We're edgy.
0: Yeah, that's why we wrote this.
2: Let's say the entire song.
0: No, I just want.
3: I don't know about you guys, but I feel like
0: I'm
2: not in a field. I mean, over hitting his knee, doctor.
0: This time I won't say.
1: Because I want to take time to climb it.

0: maybe this is a song that we don't play with because the way you can do it, start slow.
1: We can start with that tempo, and then we can definitely like 2 BPM faster every bar.
0: Right. So we get.
1: Yeah.
0: Whoa.

further 32 and I went. Yeah, hopefully I have some noisy effect. But you guys are more stable. Let me.

0: The first bar, there are 32 bars, but the first bar, that's 16 bars. It has to be consistent, a little louder.
1: Louder. Yes.

good. But let's feel the groove. The second one, I just stroke it this way. And the second I play. Perhaps. Okay. At least either play the second. Let's try one. One, two.

0: slower. I think you can be a little bit faster.
1: What is one?

0: lost. I was not. I think all that anger had.
1: And we go back to like the first part. Probably give like.
0: It doesn't have to be.
1: It should be.
0: Yeah.
1: Over time.

0: that was nice. I know you feel like a drum right away, but that was so good for me.
1: I don't want to do it. I feel like we need it.
0: Yeah. Maybe you can, like, do it the first bar and like, stop doing it. Do something to help. Very much copy. Exactly, yeah.
2: From the part.
1: What?
2: No. Okay, it's mine, but you can do it. And also, I still want to improvise in the middle part, even at the record.
0: Yeah.
2: Definitely have, we should yell. Just like, because this part is supposed to be like, well, bar. By the way, I'm of making this album tell you,
0: really?
2: I want, like, I want to tell
0: okay.
2: you, or I leave for okay. that was your break. But we can
0: work. I'm not
2: and I can. I know. So, like,
1: oh, yeah, weird. I don't know what you're playing, but it was something else.
0: Like, oh yeah, he played a little bit of
1: yeah,
0: this song. Yeah. Oh, dead ass. I heard.
2: Oh really?
0: Yeah.
2: That was pretty normal. I wonder why.
0: I wonder.
2: I know, right?
0: Thinking about not just the aleatory,
2: but also for this one, we can add layer later. And I'm trying to, as long as we were there, I was
0: aleatorial. But it to be useful, despite.
2: Yeah, so my idea is to bring every
0: right.
2: Long time.
0: Long
2: okay, let's proceed. So after we get out of this, so let's start from polka, and then this booty we have to
0: allow.
2: So let's start with polka. We can swim. After two
1: bars.
2: Hey. So we are improvising, right?
1: You're not playing around with it.
2: Oh, yeah.

0: definitely increase power factor. That will the entire system.
1: I really for a 30-second line. There are five parameters.
2: Yes, extra.
1: Five parameters. That
0: number.
1: That all musicians modify. Kid, name as many as you know.
0: Don't care.
1: He's not a tech. One of the five folios. What are the five folios?
2: Silent. Triple A.
1: Is a term. So we have rhythm.
0: Now.
1: Volume. Okay, dynamic.
2: Yeah, extra. Yeah. I remember those.
0: Yeah. Of course he's better than me. Yeah.
1: Texture. And then I'm dynamic texture. And then
0: melody.
1: Yes, the most obvious. What does it say?
2: Harmony,
1: melody. So in order to make the last part, some things we have to keep the same. Right. Melody could write some harmony. Blue. That is not
2: sexuality.
1: Going.
2: In.
1: But the like, what if that's just done any time?
0: Long winded way. It would sound if you have
1: violin.
0: Blues part.
1: Right, right. So that
0: can do it.
1: It needs to groove and it needs to be.
0: Learn from ACDC. Let's look
1: okay.
0: What innovative.
1: Yeah, we're good.

0: so we have melody. We play chords. Yeah. And ideally, not no pressure, but if the licks get selected to each other, they have licks. They have licks. I didn't say they have licks.
1: You're the reason when you like
0: be careful because it might sound like you want my then they're like
1: no well we're talking about
0: record so

0: So we can start with the, like, yeah. only like then somebody starts that.
1: Yes, I really can start playing, or I could play the. Maybe for as fast as we
0: do. Maybe we can all do that. No, this is nice composition. I'm really excited. Yeah, okay, let's
1: feel for
0: it. Yeah, it's a self-reference. It's like a reviving of it. But can we start? Can you start? No, I'm just saying. Especially, I remember that I can do it. I know. The key. So, I want to do that. So, and then you used to do it.

0: Okay, okay.
1: See you. Okay, well, let's do.
0: Yeah,
1: okay. Okay, can we just
0: Oh, that's cool. But it looks like the marching band that do all like. How he looks.
1: Okay, let's jam. Let's

0: well, that was fun. That actually is awesome. Anyway,
1: I only have one note.
2: So if you can find what note that is, like, maybe I don't. I really want to get the.
3: Oh.

0: way and record your mouth.
1: What's your new fun drip? Verbally put down all the...
2: Yeah.

0: sorry.
1: If that happens during the concert, what? Am I wrong?
2: Yeah, it's more like shredding like at work.
1: Usually I fuck up.
2: Well, are you talking about music?
1: Okay.

0: I noticed that.
1: Which I love when jamming. Yeah. My sound sounds like, hey, did you buy the entire Darko?
0: Yeah.
1: How much show?
0: Yes, sure.
1: The entire, like, he lied.
0: Oh, that's good. Let's try it.
1: Yeah.
0: Yeah. There's actually another group chat we have. Bye.

0: Okay, good. Yeah, let's practice individually.
1: This is for the recording. I really liked what we did. Andrew Blaine.
0: Yeah. I see.
1: I want to keep that. I've started walking.
0: Okay. Nice.
1: So that's what. Cool. Yeah, all right. Any parting words?
0: That was it. But my hope.
2: You said a club.
1: Yeah. I'll do an hour and half. Yeah.

0: Okay. First of all, we were working on this song, yes. So we have established the idea, but I think it's not. Because I want to. So do you want to do that or do you want to?
1: Yeah.
0: So, I don't know. Okay, cute. Okay, sure. Andrew kind of rather, yeah. But maybe we could kind of.
1: There's part four of the. So that part maybe should come in very lightly for the first part.
0: But that's where I do it later, somewhere later.
1: Okay.
0: Second.

0: bar. Orgasm.
1: Oh. Okay. So, and also, right before the most another part, we have a 5/4
0: yeah, we have
1: extra beat. So.
0: I really like that.
1: Is that a bossa nova part?
0: It is. Yeah, yeah.

0: way on play, you don't like that name. Maybe you pick a new name. The Drifters part?
1: Yeah. I bet it's Fantasy, actually. No, Fantasy is this.
0: Yeah, that's the part.
1: Yeah, this is Drifter part. It should be drifting. It should be trippy.

0: Okay, okay.
1: Right, but this part we have been calling, yeah. That's a 4 minute.
2: It's like the same thing.

0: junk. Yes, indeed. Tony Mitchell, it's a fork. And proceed to eat yogurt. Yeah. Yes, but the Joni Mitchell. And then I want you to boost in the second. So that's how we right. Complete.
1: So what part? Part of parts of part.
0: We can kind of. We can make.
1: Before you start, I will not. That was a baroque. So I.

0: Yeah.
1: I see. So people can like
2: so, let them sort of like.
1: This one knows what I'm saying. This album is
0: wait, dude, this guy, this fucking dude.
1: But this album is gonna be like,
2: cool. And if that goes
0: Yeah.

0: Oh, definitely, definitely. I would say like 32 bars.
1: But you remember, bro, this is a part
2: two. Hey, I thought we're not doing this anymore.
1: I mean, I still have to do it. Record that part.

Yeah.

Fuck yeah. Tripper.

connect to this red blue color. Try to like play guitar with chops, they'd be like, whoa, yeah! Because that makes what I'm saying, my mom has this.

0: But it's yeah. always kind of, we, every time, the way we, but I can.
1: Do you want to get it cut?
2: Yeah.
1: So we got to see. Fight. No, we don't.
0: I mean, yeah.

0: This is where a black bot, where like rugged guy also get they go. That's why I want it. But nobody can tell. It's
1: out. Oh, it's
0: Damn, you know it.

0: Are we playing everything?
1: Huh?
0: Yeah. We don't have to. Are we recording it right?
1: Okay, sure.
0: No, let's record.
1: Yeah, no,
0: honey. Okay. Can we place it in the perfect?

0: All right, let's go.
1: Hey, y'all.
2: I have no
0: idea. Did you notice that he was doing Jack?
2: Crazy.

say one more time. Sorry, we both fucked up. We both fucked up. One more time.

I feel like I don't play from high quality. Yeah, but that was a butt.

0: I'll show you a song.
1: Rude Maria.
0: For the last time.
1: Yeah. Oh, I know.
2: You know what? Because I don't.
1: Yeah, depending on the mood of your voice.
3: And then I said drift.
1: Yeah, we catch you.
2: Drift.
3: Oh, so what if drift?
0: Are
3: you talking about Buddhist chant part?
1: Yeah.
0: We fall off.
1: One, two.

0: Sure.
1: Wait.
2: Are you talking about every time?
0: It does. Replay the swell. Oh, yeah.
2: That's fine. I'm asking about how does it get in? I know before the.
0: Can you?
2: Before the chant is together.
0: Oh, yeah.
2: So I have to follow.

0: I was gonna compose. And also, what that was, that rubato? Okay.
1: That was the best one.
0: But I want something more.
1: Rubato. Down the last word.
2: So.

0: Okay, it's Freddie Mercury. Okay.
1: Okay.
0: Okay. Okay. Okay. Okay. Okay. Okay. Okay. Okay. Okay. Okay. Okay. Okay. Okay. Okay. Okay. Okay. Okay. Okay. Okay. Okay. Okay. Okay. Okay. Okay. Okay. Okay. Okay. Okay. Okay. Okay. Okay. Okay. Okay. Okay. Okay. Okay. Okay. Okay. Okay. Okay. Okay. Okay. Okay. Okay. Okay. Okay. Okay. Okay. Okay. Okay. Okay. Okay. Okay. Okay. Okay. Okay. Okay. Okay. Okay. Okay. Okay. Okay. Okay. Okay. Okay. Okay. Okay. Okay. Okay. Okay. Okay. Okay. Okay. Okay. Okay. Okay. Okay. Okay. Okay. Okay. Okay. Okay. Okay. Okay. Okay. Okay. Okay. Okay. Okay. Okay. Okay.

0: Okay.
1: It's difficult. Oh my god. Okay.
0: Okay, I get you. I know you're doing a lot.
1: Okay.
2: Every stand with a woman.
1: So we're ending actually at the end.
0: Probably.
1: Okay.
0: Ending up
1: as hell. So I can take long time, huh? I can take long.
0: Gesture.
1: I know. Okay. Well, say less. Say less.
0: One of the
1: things like,
0: yeah.
1: Why Chinese?
0: No, like, I'm trying to.
1: Yeah. Feel it, right?
0: Oh, you have recently too.

0: yeah, my bloody valentine. I did. Oh. Yeah, that sounded good.
1: I have your income. Ooh, right where I got your
2: nerve.
1: Ah! Yeah. Oh, yeah, Decon. Oh. Yay!
3: Hello.
1: Sure.
3: Oh.

0: That's why it was feedback.
1: Wait, but this wasn't.
0: I hear something.
1: Yeah.
0: It's really quiet.
1: Yeah. Can you hear me? Yeah.
2: Alright, I'll put this on here.
1: Yeah.
0: This is rather quiet.
3: Yeah, because we don't have two.
0: We only have one.
1: Yeah.
2: Okay, let's go.
4: Can I add some theater?
0: Yeah.
4: Yeah.
2: No, you don't see, you feel.

0: is this too quiet?
1: It feels fine to me.
0: Okay. I think I think that's the low of the marshal is too strong. It was boomy.
2: And also, I don't know. I think it's just this can cuts off the high tone, and I couldn't really hear it. But this is fucking loud already.

0: Okay, fine. Oh, yeah, can we practice the last part one more time?
1: Yeah.
0: The outro.
1: Yeah.
0: So fucking loud. After the. Why don't we start from the. There. One more time. So the latter half of that. Fucking loud.
2: Yeah.
0: Okay. 1, 2, 3.

0: was playing like that, wasn't it? Ah, okay, okay. I didn't play E.
1: Okay.
0: Cool. Yeah, okay. Cool. Van's gonna have 200 earbuds.
2: Great. I don't think that will be enough, but.
3: Let's go, Drifter.
2: Go, Drifter.
3: Oh, yes. Oh, yes. Oh, yes.
2: Exactly.
3: Drifters, go. Yes. Oh, yes. Drifter, I go.
0: Okay. Any question before going through?
3: Oh.

따라 온 것만

0: I want to do that. Okay. But how do we do that? Well, because that was
1: one time.
0: Can we practice that part? And also, Andrew, when we go back to Drifters from the poetry reading part, I think it was it might have been accent, but I like, instead of making the dreamy thingy one more time, let's do the steady for the Drifter when we go back to Drifters.
2: So,
0: that. But you don't have to switch to simple. You can do steady thing. Can we try that? Maybe something steady and B. Wait, can we do from the this part? 1, 2, 3, 4.

0: No, he has been cured.
1: Really?
0: Yeah,
1: I think
0: right.
1: One bar feels like, oh.
0: So. How can we cue that?
1: Are we going to do our
0: that? Okay.
1: Then I go, so when we go back to the lower.
0: Right. So I cue you when we... So previous bar or something.
1: Yeah.
0: Okay. And also I forgot... I had to go to G.
1: Yeah.
0: But I repeated. What did you think about the dreamy form of dream?
1: It sped up a fuck ton.
0: Yeah.
1: It was fun.
0: Can we keep the tempo? But I like the idea.
1: Keep the tempo.
0: No. Keep the slow tempo of the previous. 1, 2, 1.

0: where.
1: Last bar 4?
2: Yeah, that's what my eyes opened. I didn't know where it was. In the lead sheet, bar 5.
0: Yeah, the last bar could be 5.
2: Show us how
0: Right. You did.
3: That's the line.
0: Like 3-4? You all are playing.
2: That next chord, you get that one?
0: Oh, yeah.
2: Okay, good. The last time you played one, then he played it again. And I was like, where the hell's.
0: Yeah, I was waiting for him.
2: Wait.
0: Oh, so there's a dichotomy. I mean, there's a. I gotta wait.
3: I can wait.
2: You just go.
0: Go with him.
2: I'll wait.
0: I don't know. Wait. Yeah. Let's try it. You guys first. 4-4.

0: Do, do, do, do.
1: That's not the way you have.
0: I know, but I thought I have to wait for it. Is that valid?
1: Oh, you start right away.
0: Oh, my one. Wait, so my one is you guys too? Ha ha ha. So I can just keep the way I was doing.
1: Yeah, ready?
0: So.
1: You want to start?
0: Oh,
1: ideally, you want to talk again.
0: So he's gonna
1: wait.
0: Okay, let's try.

0: also, it sounded like you diverted the hell out of words. What they're playing. And it still sounds like Drifters.
1: You want me to begin blues right away?
0: Yeah, maybe not right away. Oh, okay. But if they're not expecting it, and then the blues comes in the
1: so I can keep the way too.
0: Yeah, so you were doing right away.
1: Oh, okay.
0: So maybe.
1: Okay, okay, cool.
0: That's the way you did it, yeah.
1: Right, right. Okay, let's do one more time. Just one last time. And then let's go through the entire song.
0: Barely, right there. I have to.
1: But can we go at this?
0: Okay.
1: So I signalize. I. So when you hear this. Okay.
2: I don't mind. Hitting.
1: Oh, then let's sync up.
0: Sync up? Okay.
1: So I'll cue you guys. Well, this is gonna be cue. I don't know if it is in time, but this is the way I want
2: to. And I understand that. That hit. Oh, is that
1: One more. So the latter half of this emo part. One, two, three, four.

0: After this comes adios to this.
1: Think about it, it worked.
0: Okay, let's go through Dream one more and then go over everything. Do we have time?
1: Yeah.
0: I don't think it's 40 minutes fully.
1: No,
0: yeah.
1: One day.
2: What it is.
0: I just don't know what water.
2: Water bottle. Okay.
0: You wanted to insta live?
1: You could. You already did.
0: Yeah, well, just.
1: We could do without the live. Yeah. Doing a live exactly the same way as the first one.

golden ship is my last, yet our death is not second, so renewed in night to day. How we feel, how we see it, do you serve the time on us, yet where we are and what we can, absolutely we deserve.

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I smell sawdust when I roll down her gutter tight sturdy thighs. Stun ruin everyday life, which stresses out afterlife, afterlife of ours. Laggish young lady, prepare the horse for us to ride to where the fiery water strikes outside the wall. We humbly, humbly thrive, laggish young lady. Who once saw to end of a line? Now we stick with a woman. When we start up the straightened life, language young lady, language young lady. 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Now we stick with our own woman.

0: you.
1: If you're Shinto, maybe we could start.
0: Right, right.
1: Mm. Right now it feels very monotonous. True. Why are they playing?
0: But I wanna start with like nice naminori, like nice, you know, surfing mode.
1: Yeah, yeah.
0: But I wanna start this. But in terms of volume and energy, busyness,
1: yeah,
0: gets more dense.
1: We can start loud.
0: You wanna try?
1: Yeah.
0: Okay.
1: And also with the
0: direct. Oh, like.
1: Yeah. You don't know what to do, and it's
0: kind of
1: already.
0: Okay. Sure. Cool. Let's do mid. 1, 2, 3, 4. After the end of poetry reading part.

0: Did you get quite upset?
1: Oh, yeah, maybe mine's not there. Enjoy. But I think it's worth. Yeah, can we start? And then.
0: What the hell? Can you do that one more
2: time? I
1: know. I did two twice. Okay, sorry. 1, 2, 3, 4. Where are we?

0: correct scale?
1: It changes really fast.
2: I'm happy.
1: So you have to move your head, probably.

0: You have brain power.
1: I will try to have some. Okay. Any confusement?
2: But I'm just winging it.
0: Yep, that makes two of us.
1: Yeah.
0: That makes end up proud.
1: Yeah. Pride boys.
0: Pride all.

0: stick in the transition. The same time. Let's start and end the...
1: The new post is on. Yeah, true. And I think that's cool. Alright, cool.

0: All right. From the outro. Yeah. Como Chingas transition?
1: Yeah.
0: Should we start immediately, Como Chingas?
1: It's up to you. Like, if you don't,
0: it's the beginning.
1: Yeah, yeah. Okay,
0: well, really,
1: I told that whatever how we slapped into the song, and beyond.
0: It was really anime-like. But I really always liked the way we used to start Como Chingas after all.
1: Yeah.
0: That's also cool.
1: Awesome.

the outro then.

Alright, so we are done from Santa Ana. Two songs that we just played. The first song is called Punkish Eyebrows. The second song was what? Como Chingas, yes. Yeah. So before we go to next song, I'd like to show some gratitude to the venue. El Rincón. Gracias, obrigado, por favor. Yes, we are done. My name is Takeru Matsunobu. This is Juan de Leon, Andrew Martinez, y Cesar, what's his last name? I don't remember what his last name is, but it's fine. Cesar Hernandez, maybe. Without further ado, let us go to next song. This is a new song, and we're still working on it, called

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Language young lady. 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Yeah.

Hi guys, how are y'all doing? Alright, let's go in to the next song. Next song is called Adios Teresa. If you have Teresa in your house, in your mind, you're not dreaming of, you have been dreaming of Teresa. Don't say adios, don't ever say adios. Yeah, because nobody knows how important Teresa is to you.

0: I guess. I have a sandwich.
1: It doesn't.
0: Good thing that happened.
1: But I was faint.
0: Did you actually? Your eyes.
1: Yeah.
0: Adios! That's good,
1: yeah. Adios, that is going on, bro. Four times. Yeah, the beginning was a little. Well, the outro, I was faint. I
0: really felt it. It was like,
1: can we do the intro one more time?
0: Yeah, keep in mind. Yeah.
1: What's the cut up?

0: like Alex
1: want some help.
0: Yeah. I just can't start.
1: I said it, but I can't say it on stage. I'll do one.

0: more time. Push up. Yeah. In the meanwhile, we gotta set up. Down tune. What? Down tune. Amor prohibido.
1: Yeah, we do.
0: Bye. Thank you.

Hi guys, thank you for joining us. It was called Adios Teresa. Alright, next song is a cover. We don't really cover shit, but we felt the need of covering shit this time. This is not shit though. The shite, and I hope you'll enjoy it. This is a famous song, pretty famous Mexican song, if you guys know it. And you know, because this is a famous song, if you recognize it, please sing along with us.

0: think we should make it extraordinarily louder than previous song. Otherwise, you'd be just, well, what are they doing? Yeah. Like, way louder.
1: Yeah, I pedal all the way.
0: And I will tell the Yusuf that to turn up your bass, DI. Is it DI?
1: He can do that.
0: He can do that.

0: Thank you. It was called Amor Prohibido. Drea. What did you think?
1: I don't hear anything. It sounds like noise. That's the point. Okay.
0: Should we tell them that it was Amor Prohibido? It's totally possible. Nobody recognized.
2: I think it's more like, you are going to be mic'd. So, as long as you sing with conviction, people will know it's the lead.
0: Let's go. Oh, first my cable.
3: Find one. Oh, I found two cables.
2: Wow.
3: What's happening?

0: Rush.
1: Oh, okay, cool. That's perfect. Can we do the chorus part one more time? I forgot
2: it's it. It's 55.
1: All right, what's next?
2: Waltz.
1: Oh, just waltz, okay.
2: Simply. And, yeah, exactly. And for waltz, after mezzo?
1: No, this, I just want to
2: speak. Okay.
1: Honestly, I might want you to speak, especially before Amor Prohibito.
2: Okay.
1: It takes a little, can you do that, your radio talk?

Thank you for coming here. This is the last song called Waltz in Retreat. This is published on any music platform either today or tomorrow, so check it out. We are called Done, D-O-N-E, all lowercase, D-O-N-E. 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Thank you very much for coming. Thank you very much.

0: you. Bye.
1: I fucked up the last few chords.
0: That's it. Can we do only that part now? One more time. Only that part.
2: The union says no.
1: You're part of the union?
0: Are you?
2: No, I'm not actually.
1: Oh, okay.
2: But you know, Andrew said yeah, that part.
0: Okay. Can't play that part, only that outro?
1: Okay.
2: That part?
1: Yeah. No, just...
2: The, yeah, so the
1: from the beginning. Yeah.
2: Okay.
1: So. 1, 2, 3, 3, 3.

This is Whole Wheat Juan, 2025, April 29th. Today is a religious episode, so get your prayer ropes and sit tight at the edge of your seat. Just a few loose ends before we start. We are recording on the XLR microphone connected directly to the mixer. This time it is faced 45 degrees away from my mouth, yet it is as close as possible, so hopefully that avoids popping noises while still capturing a lot of the resonances up there in the 10K range. We'll see. The impetus for this episode came from drinking coffee after about 3 to 4 weeks after not drinking coffee, and then attending a Methodist service. Not by choice, of course, by obligation, but most importantly, by paycheck. So that combination led to a bunch of furious scribbling, written as small as possible to make sure that nobody could read, but here they are. As fun as it is to argue about what church's theology is more correct over the internet and creating this perfect body of Christ in your mind as to how to worship him, that isn't very fruitful. At the end of the day, ask any Protestant, any Catholic, any Orthodox, and they will tell you that the only way is to come and see, in the words of Christ. And that is because while Christ might be perfect, the people are not. So anything we do will tend to have aberrations in the local flavor of the time period of the culture. And it's up to us, the observer, the churchgoer, to determine where the true body of Christ is. And there are many ways to do that. A very fun one is by looking at the priests. Wait, not priests, saints, although that might not work for Protestants since they don't really produce saints. That might be a statement in and of itself, but that is one heuristic. Again, this episode is focusing on the heuristic of going to the church that you're interested in. It is a step not many people take. There is actually an AI-generated music video that was going around about someone that is Rokor in their mind, but not in a parish. Rokor stands for Russian Orthodox Church outside of Russia. It is tend to be seen as the most traditional, hardcore, regional flavor of the Orthodox Church, at least in Orthobro circles. You ask an actual Russian or actual Romanian or Greek, and they won't probably care because it's what they grew up with. But as a convert, it tends to be a huge deal, and it tends to be the icing on top when it comes to what parish to stay in the long term. So that was a fun music video, and its main takeaway is to get off the internet and go to a church. How many times can we say the same thing? Do the thing. Do it. But with that out of the way, having this concurrent enrollment, so to speak, in a Methodist church and an Orthodox church provides for a lot of whiplash. It definitely takes a lot of getting used to think the way the people there think. One is so far removed from anything anyone would say in public, and the other one is the status quo, exactly what you would say, what is societally acceptable in public. But after having attended Orthodox services enough to start to distinguish the different psalms and different chants and different parts of the liturgy, we'll put you in the proper mindset to then go to a Protestant church and see the kind of things that are about to be said. This first point here goes, sitting in to a Methodist service gives the same feeling of watching an amputee run and seeing what alternative micro mechanisms he comes up with to do what he used to do organically before. So you might have an uncle that broke his leg in his 40s or something, and his gait today has changed accordingly. He can still walk and do many of the things, sit down, hobble over to catch a bus that's running away, but just because that body still has to follow the laws of gravity, seeing kind of that trial and error process of the body over the years is really fascinating. And that wonder, for better or for worse, is what you see at these Protestant services. You ask yourself, what still shines through? How do you reconcile modernism and this focus on the individual, specifically the individual interpretation of scripture, sola scriptura, as they like to call it, with a tradition that has
lasted for 2,000 years and beyond because of Christianity being based on Judaism, especially the liturgical services. So seeing that is really interesting. And if you have a historical inclination, you can kind of track where, at what point, things got noticeable, if that even means anything. This point finishes here. Like a surgical knife that cuts an organ imperceptibly at first, right? A good surgeon will do such a good job that you won't even know the kidney is gone, maybe in the context of cancer. But once the cancer progresses to a certain point, you have to cut off more and more until either you are, or rather, you acquiesce to the cancer and just accept it, or you bail ship and die. Now, this metaphor kind of fell apart here, but the point being, it's kind of like that kid's science experiment, the one where he said, how much sawdust can I put in my Rice Krispies before people notice, right? There is a number, and that number will be different for many people, but that number still exists, and it's really funny to see where people sit at. We do have to be careful, though, to avoid hubris, right? Going back on the meme idea, we don't want to be like that Wojak at the party by himself saying, nobody knows I'm a level 100 at World of Warcraft something something, right? Nobody cares. Now, it would be disingenuous to say that all churches are equally heretical because you might hail from an Anglican church or some other kind of restorationist traditionalist church that does have liturgy indeed. But two questions arise. One, where is the delineation? So if you have a creed that everyone in that body subscribes to, what is really important and what can you just throw out for the sake of ecumenism? And two, if you do choose to include a lot of different people with maybe contradictory theology, why is the quality control so lax in the first place? If X doesn't matter, why is it even a point of consideration? This will come up later, but let's leave it there for now. This whole point about watching an amputee and seeing what still shines through is specifically in the context of repentance, that idea of repentance and humility that for the uninitiated is a core tenet of Christianity, but that kind of comes in and out, kind of picket fences itself, depending on what is convenient for the pastor and the missionary work at the time. I'm sure you'd be caught dead before you suggest adding back the Lord have mercies at a Methodist service. That kind of thing. That is what is meant by repentance. And depending on who exactly has been tasked the job, the luxury of speaking their mind for 10 to 15 minutes during the sermon, you get different gradients of that. You might get the positive self-help tone that white people, specifically business-oriented Americans, are lampooned for. Or you might actually get something a little more challenging. Usually the pastors and lay ministers with a little more testosterone tend to be of that inclination. Notice how the word man and woman was not used. Someone with simply more testosterone, because these days anybody can go up there and speak their mind. Make of that what you will. But that is where that idea came from. And mind you, this all came from one service, the Good Friday service. So we might as well make it a narrative from beginning to end. So we move on to the song, which kind of interrupts the flow of the speech so that it's not all speaking or not all singing. And then takeaway number two is that any choral setting, especially the modernist unisex ones, sound like those North Korean shortwave broadcasts. And that is most assuredly not the connection that the composer and the performers want to make in the audience's head, nor will they ever make the connection. It's very specific. We're all vaguely familiar with national music, music of a nationalist character. Every country has their national anthem, which is usually set to an orchestra or concert band, at least these days, the ones that were born out of democracy and rationalism, with some kind of instrumental accompaniment and a choir too. It might be just one voice, it might be full four-part Russian counterpoint, but that tends to be kind of the texture of nationalist music, music that is meant to be propaganda for a country to instill national identity. But taking that lens of music as a means to an end, as opposed to just pleasure, that is
popular music, but instead of that, having music that is meant to glorify a certain entity, be it a god or a king or a president or a country or a more abstract notion like music itself. Andy Musique, for example, by one of those romantic dudes, doesn't matter too much. But you start looking at music in that place of it serving a purpose, and you might start to build this kind of knee-jerk response to propaganda in general, worldly propaganda. So the very idea that churches would choose to use those nationalist idioms in their core of music, be it their psalms or their hymns or their anthems, is kind of a head-scratcher. If anything, it reveals what people truly value. This is specifically, to give proper context, in comparison to Orthodox chant, which was also born out of a tradition. Nothing is eternal. Everything comes from something. In the words of Kamala Harris, you didn't fall out of a coconut tree, and neither did music. But that idea of taking a specific form of music, say Byzantine chant, and freezing it, and having that part of its liturgy with us, the explicit restriction of not having any instruments on it, does wonders in removing the human aspect of liturgy altogether. So that was the anthem. We had a little mini sermon, and then an anthem, and then the clapping, right? It would be rude not to clap for these wonderful performers.

course. But then what they do, or the method they choose to achieve it, can be completely counterintuitive, at least to someone that comes from a different socioeconomic background, or is just plain different. A lot of churches coalesce around a certain archetypical character, and they serve that archetypical character. But if there's some way you can assure, as the parish priest putting on our imaginative hats here, if there's some way you can assure that, or no, not a priest, a bishop, let's go even further. If there's a way to ensure that your servants, aka your priests, give the same product, or at least give enough of the same product, kind of like a foolproof method, maybe like a liturgy, to help the people, you would definitely go out of your way to do that. These safeguards to prevent people from doing people things, which, zooming out at a larger scope, is the whole point of Christianity in the first place. Continuing here, what theological or dogmatic principle is keeping the Orthodox from succumbing to political activism? There is a personal anecdote here about a friend's old church job, which was a glorified Trump rally, and that encouraged people to protest at abortion clinics, the whole nine yards, the whole AM talk radio kind of rhetoric. So what principle is keeping the Orthodox from going to whatever that is, or to the aforementioned cycle of violence when it comes to someone projecting their parents' name callings and beatings onto the next generation to scare them into submission? Now, maybe it's just a case of never being beaten or not having enough testosterone flowing through the veins, whatever it might be. But most people can agree that those methods don't work. But that doesn't matter because the priest has to fill in half an hour anyway. So this is just an extension of his psyche, if you want to look at it that way. And enough people subscribe to that idea, see merit in it, to come back week after week. Zooming out a bit, that is an extreme example of what happens when you give a priest free rein. But on a lighter note, the idea of a sermon being an explanation is a Protestant construct. This idea that might stem from having an illiterate public many years ago and having to explain certain words or why the Gospels are written a certain way, almost like real-life footnotes, or maybe because of a language barrier for a Latin Mass that needed to actually sneak in the Gospel in the vernacular language during the sermon. But whatever the case may be, there is this veritable fourth wall breaking from the ethos of the service. Now, if the entire service is a feel-good, get-better seminar, well, that doesn't stick out to you too much. But it's this awkward teenage phase that is called the Catholic Church where this specifically sticks out. But maybe this phrase fourth wall isn't the most precise way to convey this feeling of all of a sudden having the emphasis be on you. What does it even mean? It's not like you're being put in front and being told what to do. But let's put a more concrete example. This shows in the preference of pronouns. Protestant pastors like to use you and me. They might talk about themselves and then talk about you doing certain things. Whereas the Orthodox and traditional Catholics, not to exclude them either, speak in terms of we and us. You could almost see this in terms of the liturgy, be that the divine liturgy or whatever was before the Novus Ordo Mass. For example, the extraordinary form that is on its way out, if the popes are any indication. But those liturgies have the priest facing the same direction as the people, because the priest is that mediator between God and the people. He is not putting on a show like the Novus Ordo priests, where he is facing the audience. Now, take this with a grain of salt, because Vatican II is a very large document. But going back to the idea of pronouns, who is the focus? Is it the pastor or is it God? Or put in other terms, is the pastor speaking to you? Is this transactional? For example, you might say, what does this old rich white man have to offer for me or offer to me? Versus, is the pastor speaking for you? Now, English doesn't do this idea any service, because in Romance languages, in Spanish, for example, we have por and para, which

translate to for, but they more accurately translate to instead, as in two separate words, in the stead of you, and for the purpose of you, or in Japanese, no tameni. In this context, the pastor or the priest speaking for you is speaking on your behalf facing the altar for your benefit, etc. But continuing with this idea of pronouns, when the first person pronoun is used in liturgy, it's almost exclusively being read from a psalm and almost exclusively self-deprecating and sobering. So think of the beginning of an Orthodox Vespers, especially Psalm 142, which is open right here. Let's get it out. That has some pretty haunting imagery. Starting in line 3, for the enemy has persecuted my soul. He has crushed my life to the ground. He has made me dwell in darkness like those who have long been dead. Therefore, my spirit is overwhelmed within me. My heart within me is distressed. There is definitely this sense of urgency that you don't get from the average Protestant parishioner. And of course, it wouldn't be a psalm or an Old Testament reading if it weren't for the mention of hell. Line 7 goes, answer me speedily, O Lord, my spirit fails. Do not hide your face from me, lest I be like those who go down into the pit. And then it cheers up a little bit and talks about how King David seeks solace in the Lord for strength, and of course the Protestants do say, or do commemorate. A friend who dated a cult leader's daughter said it the best when he said, the Orthodox read the parts of the Bible that the Protestants always skip, right? Sometimes, if you're on the hot seat having to make a new religion or a new sect of a religion, you don't even need to take out parts of the big book that people follow you don't like. You just have to never read it. And then you can claim, hey, we're the same people, so come to us. That kind of mirrors what happened with all of the first heresies like Gnosticism and Arianism, where people tried to reconcile their pagan or Greek beliefs with this newfangled Christianity and said, hey, just come to us. You can do what you've been doing before. It's a Pastor Randy Balls! If you have no idea what that is, look up Pastor Randy Balls Megachurch. It's a video Jay Dyer made in parody and with full skin in the game from a lifelong Southern Baptist about what it's like to be in a megachurch. But that's just an aside. To be fair, Catholics can also claim the same advantage, albeit a small one, about the focus of the pronouns leading to the focus of the congregation towards a higher calling as opposed to themselves. They can get themselves outside of the church. They can claim that, although not to the same extent. They don't read psalms from top to bottom. At most, they might sing the meat and potatoes of one psalm, and that's part of the liturgy. And then you might do the same for the offertory or the communion. So it's there. All this was a mini rant of sorts for those just barely tuning in about the lack of quality control when it comes to heterodox worship, Protestants and Catholics. Some people might call it slippery slope thinking, but the moment you open the reins for people to interpret things for themselves, very much a modernist idea, democracy, that kind of thing, it's very easy to lose sight on what exactly makes your church the true church. There was this article online that posited the idea that orthodoxy is paradoxical, not to be confused with the Hopko quote, orthodoxy is paradoxy, that refers to something else. But this article was talking about how a church that claims to be true because of what they do being true, and citing that source of trueness as doing what is not false. That is a gross oversimplification of it, but that was kind of the gist of the article, that any claim to orthodoxy doesn't mean anything. And that is a very easy defense for the heterodox to continue their own beliefs. But in response, this is not an argument, so to speak. This is just showing the other side. What is that quote that people like to bring up, you shall know them by their fruits? That refers to the idea that the true church will produce saints of which that emulate Christ's life the most accurately. And even a slight deviation
in accordance with the butterfly effect, can lead to drastic consequences, either the splintering of the body of Christ when it comes to the 50 million Protestant churches that all claim to be the true church, or war and bloodshed and this iron fist tight grasp on power in the form of the papacy, which then is tried to be justified retroactively by forging documents in the Catholic Church. Or you could be the one that flies under the radar and does the least overt evangelization, yet the most well-lasting evangelization. It's not all sunshine and rainbows, but there is no pretense of being something that the church is not. It is the church that objectively requires the most from you, but in return promises the most for you. Theosis. An idea which is purported to also exist in Catholicism, although not official dogma, and that is completely non-existent in Protestantism because of their doctrine of sola fide. Oh, well, we're already saved, so we don't have to do anything. We don't have to go out of our way. We don't have to revel in the fear of God to do anything. So that idea of theosis wouldn't make any sense. When you change the rules like that, you can adapt your religion and get rid of some of the grit, scaring some people away. And with that, let's close the topic of just how much of a parallel universe, of a different world, Orthodoxy is compared to its more hip and trendy siblings. Whether or not that strict adherence to tradition is important to you or not, isn't the point, per se, of this dialogue. But for those that have already taken that red pill, there is no denying that the church that by design changes the least is least likely to succumb to the noise of the present day that is built on a lot of presuppositions of reaction as opposed to revolution and a vague disdain of modernity. But one thing is clear, anyone that would decide to go through with an Orthodox catechism or to continue the faith that their cradle Orthodox parents were instilled with is built very differently than the rest of us. And they have many lessons to teach us, primarily in separating ourselves from ourselves and seeing the order of the world and with that, the beauty of the world for what it is. I do not pretend to be an apologist, nor do I pretend to have all the answers, and this is actually the first time this episode I bring up myself, but that is to make a point that this is simply a documentation of the conversion process and that everyone's process to the truth, whether they seek it or not, or it hits them like a freight train, is going to be different. But here's to you hopefully never losing that spark and to continue to find purpose in the world. As always, comments, scathing critiques of my sloppy rhetoric to juan@juandeleon.xyz. Let's learning together. Today has been 2025, April 29th. Catch you at the next one. Monday, June 9th, 2025. And today's microphone of choice is a hand-me-down carrier-locked smartphone from 2016. The new daily driver. More than anything, that's just to EQ the mic and have that preset ready for any impromptu sessions in the car or in somebody's room or anywhere with a bit of privacy. So that is the logistics. First up on the chopping block is the existence of this stream in the first place. It always comes up, but in this context is the justification for taking the time to talk into the void and to have somebody tune in on the internet and the benefit of said listener. The benefits, rather, that they derive from listening to such contrived content. And that isn't said self-deprecatingly, but rather in the context of hitting the Dunning-Kruger curve of orthodoxy, but this could honestly happen anywhere, the Dunning-Kruger curve of realizing that you don't know anything and that sometimes it's better just to keep your mouth shut. This could almost be seen as an inverse of becoming black-pilled against media, all media, not just of one political inclination or the other, but rather
the entertainment complex as a whole being a psyop meant to sell ideologies, sell product, and the subsequent loss of interest in said media. All of that is a fancy way of saying, once you realize that everybody is lying to you for their benefit, you naturally become reluctant to even consume content in the first place. But if you flip the mirror around, you realize that anything outside of person-to-person interaction, whether one-on-one or in small groups, in real life, contributes to that entertainment complex to some extent. This is also an issue that Luke Smith has wrestled with in a few live streams. He has mentioned, even if jokingly, the idea of his stream being spiritually harmful for those who tune in, and whether or not he's doing himself a disservice by hosting live streams or not. Now, the mere fact that he stopped doing live streams probably answers that question, but as you may know, he continued to make videos again, or at least upload them, after his year and a half hiatus. So in his mind, there must be some merit to sharing the good word to anyone that will listen. A potential theory as to why Luke Smith disappeared and came back as someone that is currently exploring the faith might be almost like an incubation period of sorts. Going back to that Dunning-Kruger curve, once you realize that you don't know anything and that everything you do can potentially have massive consequences, the so-called butterfly effect, to those around you, your body language, your energy that you emote to the people around you, to speak in religiously neutral terms, even the number-wearing women's, can attest to the idea of energy, someone's energy not being quite right, or someone's energy being off, passing the vibe check, whatever you want to call it. We're not as good at hiding our true selves as we might believe we are, unless you're Ted Bundy, but for the 99.9% of us, we wear our hearts on our sleeves, and some people pride themselves by doing that, but that's beside the point. It is very well likely, that Luke Smith chose to withdraw from the internet while he finished his catechism to become fully chrismated, or in his case, baptized, into the Orthodox faith. Because at the very least, while the difference between being a day away from chrismation versus the day after isn't big, the same way that someone doesn't feel 27 after having been 26, it's a gradual change. But having gotten to that point is, if anything, indication of a proper headspace. And there are many people that might consider these kinds of musings or ramblings to be unproductive or paranoid. Some people don't think about the ramifications of the people around them to them and them towards other people, and tend to go with their impulses as to what is good or bad in any immediate moment. And of course, this isn't binary. There is a gradient. There's some people that might be aware of some pernicious tendencies and might correct for those, but we can never have the full picture. So skepticism is the way to go, or in layman's terms, shutting up, being quiet, unless you have a pressing reason to speak and to bring attention to yourself. That is actually a Hopko point. Let me get a document so I quote it correctly.

0: Here it is. I hope you enjoyed the paper rustling noises. But the document handed out by the parish priest in a catechism class one day is called For Those Seeking Truth, 12 Things to Do as Part of Your Rule of Life, with the subheading Aids in Christian Formation According to Father Thomas Hopko. Now, Thomas Hopko is, or rather was, the Dean Emeritus at St. Vladimir's Orthodox Seminary, so he's had a lasting effect on many people that went there, including the parish priest himself. There's a term that likes to be thrown around in the Orthobro circles, based in Hopkopild. So this is the kind of guy we're dealing with. But all that said, his point, which is pertinent to this topic, number 9, during this time, try to speak as little as possible without irritating others. Do not try to make your opinions known or accepted in conversations unless asked. Listen to others. Be attentive to their presence and their needs. Do not argue with anyone about anything. Now, immediately off the bat, you can tell that that's referring to those aforementioned ortho bros that might want to defend their budding faith with their burning passion and shooting them down before they hurt themselves, which they will inevitably do because they haven't built the ability to argue for the faith yet. If you could even call it arguing. The Orthodox don't quite like to argue as much as they like to appeal to tradition, which for a lot of logicians, logic people, could be considered a logical fallacy, but let's not get into that. The point is here that those currently pursuing catechism ought to speak as little as possible because it serves as a humility pill of sorts. Once you stop talking and stop imposing your will on others, you start building the muscle of discernment where you listen more attentively to those around you and maybe even perhaps learn something that you would have glossed over before in your efforts to assert your own knowledge. You know what you know. You can't gain anything from that besides maybe saying it in a unique and rhetorically convincing way. But listening to new ideas is the crux here. And especially along that journey, being around people that think differently than you is of the utmost importance, and it's to the catechist's benefit to not squander that. All that is to say, this section of the radio stream is rather redundant, and as mentioned before, it only exists self-servingly or selfishly as speaking practice, and if anyone gleans any benefit from these ramblings, it's more of a bonus than the actual objective. If anything, the compromise might be to speak to my past self and give advice. This is actually alluded to in Luke Smith's website, where he mentions at the very bottom of his about page, his updated website, that he does not intend to offend anybody and that he intends to simply make up for his sins of the past. And that can be construed to mean that he's talking to his past self and he wouldn't openly criticize anything that he hadn't gone through himself, and that he purposely tries to frame it in a context for people like him in his position, his past position, to be able to learn. The importance of speaking on somebody's level comes into play here, and that serves as a heuristic for the website. So, not that that's already not been happening, but with the episode about the dating sim, more than anything talking to those predisposed to despair and to self-limiting thoughts and anxieties, in case it wasn't blatantly obvious, but that will probably be the path going forward when coming up with topics. As easy and as fun as it would be just to read off the brainstorm page one after the other, 2 points stick out. One, it wouldn't be particularly cohesive or easy to follow. And two, it wouldn't be any better than the YouTube short slop out there that just gives you a little hit of dopamine and then gives you another one without any kind of overarching theme that you would get from a conversation with an actual person. That might have echoes of skeuomorphism or whatever the audio equivalent of that is. Harkening back to an older form of communication or aesthetic, but it's here nonetheless. This heuristic of saying things that are educational to a past self is more than anything a justification for continuing to create content. Some people have the itch unbearably. For example, Bill Wirtz would probably go mad if he wasn't able to produce his music. He definitely sees it as something that is unquestionable. It could even be an idol of sorts in his mind because he isn't particularly religious. So the theory is that the unceasing bout of energy and effort to learn new tools to make content that matches his vision of the perfect content is commendable and something not many people have. A fun point of conversation is to ask anybody, especially Zoomers, if you had a YouTube channel, if you had a Twitch channel, what would you make it about? And the majority would ask, or rather answer, something similar to what they choose to consume. Now, the baller strat here is to choose something that you see a lack of on the internet, but there is inherent ambiguity in doing that because results are not guaranteed. One, you're not sure if you can even follow through with your original vision, not to deter anybody from trying, but two, anyone trying to monetize is incentivized to go with what makes the most money as opposed to what is the most original or edifying for the other person. Now, there are definitely crossroads, but even those tend to be a bit pandering anytime you start aiming for large groups of people. To wrap up here, creation is magical and truly a testament to what makes us human, but with that comes a moral responsibility as to what we choose to share or not share. There could be as much said in what you don't say compared to what you do say. But unfortunately, that train of thought isn't usually carried to its logical conclusion, and that leads to a lot of slop on the internet, which is fine. Sometimes people want to have a parasocial relationship with someone during their lunch hour if they're just in their university cafeteria or 9-to-5 job. That's fine. But if there's any takeaway, remember that being turned off by certain forms of media and having that category increase and increase until it's all-encompassing to all media in general is part of the process. I don't think any ascetic or anyone that has mastered their own desires and passions would argue the opposite. And it's our job to meet in the middle and to slowly move that Overton window of sorts of reasonableness towards that goal, both in what we consume and what we choose to make. This has been Whole Wheat Juan on Monday, June 9th, 2025. As always, comments and questions to Juan at juandeleon.xyz. Have a good day.
1: You have tape. Yeah. That's your first. Okay. Hairy. Why is this so hairy? Hairy style. Can you hold this?
2: Yeah. Really? Yeah.
1: So what? Why? Why? Yeah.

0: I like that. I agree. Wait, yeah. Yeah, it's recording right now.
1: At the end of a bar, six, bar set, no, bar set, bar set, no more bar set, no more build up, no more. Again,
0: I play, make sure I.
1: No, I'm gonna start.

0: That's better.
1: Okay. I think you want to jump. Like, there's a warning sign.
2: You're about to be scared.
0: No, no, no. My initial idea was to make the trap still combine different things.
2: Well, now that we're not that joking.
0: I think so too. This is still surprising, but that's really good. Okay, let's do it.
2: Yeah, it does.

0: Yeah, stop here. Yeah, I have some.
1: Come on up. Or this.
0: The latter is more hard. Yeah. I like the first one though.
1: Are they different enough that you have to change between the two? And just do both.
0: I really liked it when you switch.

0: a comment. So I start playing this constantly, right? Here, I feel like it was too energetic. I think at least one person should be like, okay, to make it more like, it was too danceable.
1: Okay.
0: I know what's up.

0: Okay.
1: When we sing, do you want to keep that energy?
0: Yes, okay. So one thing is.
2: Right.
3: Oh, no!
2: That was every chord. I kind of like that. Cut me off. Yeah. You want me to not play?
0: Yeah.
2: Play?
0: Oh, really? Which we should do. Because when we sing, of course, we want more focus.
2: Right.
0: But I kind of like it because we just are used to the way Andrew.
2: Right.
0: But we can switch up.
2: Okay. I can hear it too. I don't know. I think that's the part I'm at. I don't have a drawer out.
3: You can feel it. Yeah.
2: I like the most important thing in dead space.
3: I'm like the place.
2: Right.
0: Okay.
2: I want to try that.
3: Blah, blah, blah, blah, blah, blah, blah.
2: Okay. Want to try it?
0: So do you still play bass?
2: I don't think so.
0: No, it's going to be a cappella.
2: Guitar. Huh? Okay, so since you're not playing guitar, I feel like without it.
3: Yeah.

Cutro! Chinga, chinga, chinga, chinga, chinga, chinga, chinga, chinga, chinga, chinga, chinga, chinga, chinga, chinga, chinga, chinga, chinga, chinga, chinga, chinga, chinga, chinga, chinga, chinga, chinga, 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chinga, chinga, chinga, chinga, chinga, chinga, chinga, chinga, chinga, chinga, chinga, chinga, chinga, chinga, chinga, chinga, chinga, chinga, chinga, chinga, chinga, chinga, chinga, chinga, chinga, 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

0: Yes, you hear? Yes. Oh, I talk. Hashtag 371217. Yes, I know.
1: Yeah.
0: Oh my iguana place? Is it's next to Simple. It's really a big, really old black. I can go. Simple pizza. Yeah, Simple. Yeah, I can go. Yeah.

0: This is what I'm gonna do when I take the drums out.
1: Sure.
0: Right? Can I just

0: Can I constantly speak to it, please? What can you do? Sorry, I didn't brush my teeth.
1: Where am I in my bed? Loose. I've got me. Say I'm not playing with the full deck.
2: No, but that one has a line.
0: So when are you getting the guitar?
1: Whenever I get my car.
0: Hi.
2: I want to talk about the best sound guy. What the fuck is this? I plugged it in, yeah. Best sound guy. Speaking of, I actually had the real life. He didn't read
1: it. What?
2: Did we try
1: that? That's a guy.
0: I can hear you. Yeah. Fucking strong echo.
1: Sorry.
0: We should hear. I know now. We still have to practice. Do you guys have any other? I'm fine.
1: Yay! Perfect. I have a juggler.
0: Why is
1: perfect? Okay, I'm not perfect. I wore football. Fruit and beer slung it. Touch it on ball and met.
2: Where's Julia?
1: That's you. Woo! Not my door. But I fuck I want. I fuck is good.
2: Yes, Julia, then you won
0: over.
1: No. I got the one that. Yeah, that was.
2: Wow. What the hell? It's a still. I hear something. Getting you right where it's.
3: Yes, it does.
0: No, you can lose.
2: I need you. Your head.
0: Yeah.
2: Oh shit.
1: No, I know.
2: No, I don't.
1: Thank you.
2: It's fine. I don't need one.
1: How do I have?
0: What time is it? We only have 1.5 hours.
1: What?
2: Yeah.
0: What was that? Well, I don't think we're playing so quiet, right?
2: Alright.
0: Okay, let's finish up Hunky Shabba and do bring
2: what?
0: Yeah, I don't have no, for the time being, we are playing the
1: Oh, yeah, fine.

Ja, ja.

0: Okay, so I cue you. But in the future, we can set the number of the bar. But how do we do this? How
1: Wait,
0: you know the pattern?

0: No worries.
1: You remember, you were really fine when we practiced this together.
2: Well, Julia, I like the beginning of Shakira.
3: Okay, no, I'm still figuring out how where to insert myself.
4: Can we just practice the round?
1: That's correct. Wait, am I not correct? Let's do one more time. I was not correct.
0: This is 5-4.
2: Right, you're right.
1: First one is 5-4.

0: faster, faster. Can we try one more time, faster?
1: Wait, the people in the

0: That's fine. For now, you can just like maybe lay out, not play that.
1: Let me try it.
0: Yeah.
2: Is this a second time or first?
3: Okay, so five.

0: So here, I play 8 bars of just me, but we can change.
1: Yeah, you gave me a weak cue. At that time, I wasn't with you on that.
0: Oh, yeah.
1: Yeah. That's why.
0: We get back. Yeah, okay, let's try that. One more time, sorry.

0: After this, can we record the whole song so that I join it? That's fine.
1: Oh, I finally achieved. Also, I like the.
0: And then you know what? Many friends recognize the song by your sketches.
1: The song that goes.
0: Okay. Can anybody record?
2: Okay. Well, I'll record both.
0: But I love your usage of that one. The first verse. That gives a whole different indigenous vibe.
3: This song.
0: I've like. Oh yeah.
4: Okay.

0: why don't you pitch in this song? You don't want it. Big guy of a company.
1: Maybe hire a translator, not a songwriter.
2: Wanna talk about?

0: skip. Felt like I was
1: lost at the end.
0: Yeah, if I can hear, like, we've been...
2: Sure.
1: I was very lost.
2: Yes, I was up. Yeah.
0: I was a bit... there was some part, like, quiet.
3: Oh, okay.
0: I think maybe there was one part I was like, oh, everything is Julio.
3: Sorry.
0: That's okay.

0: the interlude and the outro. Let's work out. I just don't want to make it.
1: I like that riff.
2: Yeah.
1: No.
0: I will. Did anybody know? Are you still munching?
1: Bye.
0: Any confusion? No, you know how to. So you know what's correct. Okay. So then, what? One more. Adios, Teresa. Let's do adios.
1: Oh, that's awesome.

0: I really like that. Pretty. I love it.
1: I couldn't share.
0: Recording, I'll show you. Yeah, exactly.
1: Can we try that? Can we try that right now? Wait, which part?
0: I got here when you did that. Yeah, the first time.
1: We're gonna do that? I wanna share.
0: It sounds different.

0: ハリルナッ
1: シュ。 Oh, that's cute. That's how
2: you know. You do that.
0: Yeah.
2: Then we get loud.
3: Can you do that again? I like that.

0: was on my jet.
1: Do you know? Catcher of War.
0: Yes, exactly. California. Yeah. Yeah, that's the rhythm. Halftime.
1: Wait. One more. As for the 2-4 thing, the stoppy thing, I want you to pick one or two chords. No, it's not that. No. We have to effectively use. That's what I'm. And maybe the best thing I think is that right before the second note, the first chord. Right before.
0: Okay.
1: Because in the first one, I want everybody to know the pattern. And then in the second one, we break. Yeah. Let's see. From the top.
2: One, two.

0: Okay.
1: I have a special cool. That was really good. That was really smooth. The second time you did this, the second one was fucking perfect.
0: Yeah, I mean, it gets a little too busy at the end.
1: Is this good?
0: Yeah, great. It's gorgeous.

0: I feel you.
1: Military.

0: Phil. Bound for.
1: Bound for.
0: Yeah. What? Did you think about it?
2: About what?
3: No, I just. No, I won't have time. It's too late here. I can't.
0: Okay, that's fine. So she has to figure out how to level that.

0: What is it?
1: Clay.
0: What do you mean by
2: that? Quit!
0: Want to play that. You just get good.
2: That concept of this album, you never get.
0: Right, it's like, I don't
3: that's so funny.
0: I'm really curious. How
2: yeah,
0: do
2: you, yeah, I mean, of course,
0: why,
2: I
0: that one? Ah! Oh, it fits so good. I can hear his voice.
4: Wow, it's
2: a different sound. Yeah.
0: Okay, as a try, I guess.
3: His
4: No.
3: Can we jam on that one just for the next one?
2: No, it was just 15 minutes. I wanted to hear what it would sound like.
0: Oh,
2: yeah.
0: Everyone.
2: With dozen boys, what's coming in Hollywood in the next 20 years?
0: Okay.
2: 2001.
0: Really? Okay.
2: Just turn it up a little bit.
0: Okay.

厉害。小哥哥。Разыгрывай!

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0: 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All right. Wait. 1, 2, 3, 4. One more time from the...

0: anything else? I will write the, like, oh, I will. Okay, cool.
1: Is that the-
2: up, we're gonna be recording from right here.

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I know you play that actually. The one thing we saw was Midway right there. And it just suddenly felt like this entire thing is like trying to enjoy a cocktail party in Midway. I don't want to do that. I want to get off Midway already with my loved ones. And I will swim and swim and swim and swim and swim far, far, far away.

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0: We are Dunn Band, Dunn underscore Band.
1: Yeah!
0: Thank you for being here.
1: We agree.
0: That's good to hear. Self introduction. On the drums. Andrew Martinez.
2: Yay!
0: And on the bass, lovely Juan de Leon. And special guest on the keyboard, Alex Niles. And me, thank you very much. Thank you very much. Thank you, thank you.
1: Daddy Tack and the power of Juju.
0: Thank you.
1: Well, you know, you know.
0: This song is called Drifters.

0: give it to my Tyler Swifters?
1: Oh, shit.
2: Yeah.
1: Hey,
2: well,
1: I'm fucking with the vision, cuz.
3: We are done_band. You will find us, as George Bush said, on the internet. And Instagram is done_band, created in Santa Ana in the glorious year of our Lord 2020. done_band performing for you at Van's House. The best gig on the planet is Van's House. Van's beautiful beach house. If you haven't taken a good view outside, it is gorgeous. Thank you all for coming.

guys that have been here, here on Old War, and the jazz boys that have come, that have yet to come. This is Dun_Band. Our next song is called Adios.

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1: Thank you for cleaning up.
2: That's
0: fucking
2: metal, bro.
0: Sorry, we won't ever do that again.
1: That was super hardcore.
3: That's a lot.
4: Do it again, but with
5: a lot more. Double back.

Cleaning up. We'll do.

March 11, 25. Today is a primer on potentially how to get off of the internet. Just like the Matrix, no one can enter all at once because then they implode or explode. You people that have actually watched the movie will probably know a little better, but the metaphor there remains. It needs to be done gradually and in steps, much like converting to Orthodoxy, funnily enough. So, a potential first step is feeds, right? The part of the internet that keeps us sucked in for hours are the algorithms on YouTube, on Instagram, on X, that are tailored to what you have liked, to what you have spent time on, and serve as the biggest place to earn the biggest gains from. Simply cutting out feeds is a good stepping stone in regaining sovereignty over your time on the internet. Now, some websites make that very difficult or impossible. In fact, some are impossible to use without the idea of feeds. TikTok is built on the idea of a constant feed with the left or right. Wait, that's Tinder. Never mind. With a keep on watching or a skip feature. So that can't work for all of them. But those can maybe be saved for the very end. And other sites like YouTube are very amenable to this. You can change the features of your homepage, assuming you have an account, to only show, or actually, no, YouTube does not give you that feature because a subscription feed is also a feed. There might be a feature to do a minimalist YouTube. For a fact, if you go on YouTube without any cookies on your browser, for example, if you use the ArchonFox.js extension on LibreWolf, like Luke Smith recommends, you get a blank page and it says, watch some videos to get started. So you get a fresh start every time. The point is, there are ways to go about it, at least to lessen the feeds. For example, if your homepage is reddit.com, don't have your homepage reddit.com. Or maybe you can ease into that. Maybe log out of Reddit and just have default Reddit, so you're at least not in your echo chambers. This is, of course, assuming that you've already drank in the Kool-Aid that you want to get off the internet. If you're listening saying, why is this guy telling me what to do? Then this probably isn't the stream for you. But that being said, there are easy ways to make progress here. Step one of eliminating feeds and algorithms. I'm going to add that right now to the page. But that is the first step. On this step, you still have access to the internet. And if you wanted to see your favorite channel, you could still very, very much go to their page and see the content. But the difference there is that consuming their content is intentional. You didn't just go into a store and window shop and buy the first thing that caught your eye, but rather you had a game plan. Maybe you got the Sears catalog in your mail, which doesn't work as a metaphor because that's kind of like a feed. But let's say you got the idea from a friend, or you've been thinking about buying something for a long time. So your action of going in the store means that you go to what you get and you come out with only what you wanted. That's more or less what you're doing here by eliminating feeds and algorithms. It should be said that all this is anecdotal. This is the way that I approached getting off the internet, even without meaning to. This is kind of the hierarchy here. But everything can be moved around depending on your comfort zone. Some people spend a full year in this limbo of eliminating feeds and algorithms. You could even consider going to RSS and having one unified place for all of your notifications. YouTube has an RSS link. If you dig down on the inspect element on the source code of any page, you're able to find it. And then there are some tools that other people graciously host on their servers. The app is RSS Bridge that help you add Instagram and X and other feeds into RSS. So that could be a good stepping stone, right? Once you see all the content that you're consuming at any given time, once you add in Reddit and news sites and whatever else might be capturing your attention at that given time, you realize how much you're consuming, and then you see the number go up and up, like those people with 10,000 emails unread. And naturally, the inclination would be to say, hey, maybe I gotta tone it down.
So that is a good strat for step one. Step two, this is the big kahuna, at least for people that are in any way extroverted, would be to get rid of all accounts and all social media. Kind of like what was mentioned earlier, by not having a YouTube account or a Google account for that matter, YouTube can't target you with content that is specific to your interests and can't hijack your time and attention as well as just watching a few videos. Or the default recommended videos on the side of every YouTube video. They can't do that if you don't have an account. So that is a good step there. In terms of social media, the purpose for doing this is to get rid of the FOMO once you see the end goal of being able to live off the grid as much as possible. You realize that at some point you have to get used to not constantly checking up on your friends or the expectation of your friends being able to get in contact with you whenever they want, or at least do that through text or some other offline service, knocking at your door. That is the holy grail, but that probably can't happen in current year. You could here go down the open source pipeline and get off of Messenger, get off of WhatsApp, get off of Instagram, and go to Signal, go to, if you're really gamer, XMPP or Matrix. But then your friends will start thinking you're a freak and you might miss out on genuinely useful conversation. There might be some church pages that can be morally justified in being signed up to, like church group chats, and maybe keep those around. But for the most part, the important stuff will get to you anyway. Even memes, if you're someone that likes memes. Well, I guess that's more for the first step. But going along that line of the FOMO, the important stuff will find you. So you'll realize soon enough who your friends are and who your friends aren't. The ones people keep around either for comparison's sake or just as a number, as a badge, as a status of honor for their Instagram, for example. This, without needing mention, comes with a lot of privacy benefits as well. You'll probably notice a lot less targeted advertising in your direction. And who knows, you might end up even buying less stuff as a result of that lack of targets. The ultimate red pill here is to realize that all social media and all media in general is kind of a waste of time and are merely substitutes for in-person interactions. But that takes true time to get to. So feel free to take time here. Maybe just have one social media, like instead of an X and an Instagram, just have the Instagram and direct all your friends there. And it goes without mentioning too, but maybe post less and simply catch up with your friends if you choose to stick around a little longer. This was going to be an episode on its own, but it's worth bringing up here. The next point says that a lot of web 2.0 narcissism comes from the feedback loop of posting something and then feeling the urge or the need to come back and to acknowledge the likes or reply to the comments like any polite or gracious host would do. If you even consider yourself hosting and not a slave to this platform that forces you to abide by the rules. But that's another can of worms. By posting less, you have a reason to be on there less, and you're able to delay the inevitable judgment or label of being a weirdo or a renegade for not being on social media. A lot of people have it and don't even use it. They just have it. In case someone needs to work on a project and that's the only avenue they have. So by that logic, you can atrophy your use of social media until it's nothing. That was step two, and in steps one and two, you notice that you still have full access to the internet. So even if you did decide to look at someone else's Instagram page, you have the option of doing that.
most notably in any place in the house due to the magic of Wi-Fi. That leads us very well into step 3, getting rid of Wi-Fi. Here, you're still paying for home internet or for data, or that data point might get tricky, but we'll come back to that. First, the Wi-Fi, because it's unlimited and it's fast and it's limitless, unlike satellite or 4G connections. And the purpose here is to consolidate your internet use into a few specific places. So instead of having the luxury to use it on the toilet, in the kitchen, especially in your bedroom, and having temptation to do all sorts of things, instead, you need to go to where your router is and use one of those old-fangled Ethernet cables and hook them up to your laptop. That, by virtue, will not allow you to use devices like a phone or a tablet without an adapter that you need to go and buy. And you can weigh that option if it's useful for you or not. But the point is, you need to be in a public or semi-public space, assuming you live with other people, to use the internet. And that will start to peel off some of the cruft, maybe some of the guilty pleasures that you would indulge in if your screen wasn't broadcast for everyone to see. Now, coming back to the data, some mobile providers give you a choice to turn off data, but then you realize that you're paying a lot of money to get almost nothing out of your phone. It's different for different countries, but here in the States, US Mobile has an $8 a month unlimited talk and text plan, which is pretty useful, and it comes with 2 gigs of data, and after that, it cuts off. There's not even 2G data speeds after that, so it's completely all or nothing. But they give you the option to turn off data. They also have an option to make data extremely slow, so that if you need to text through WhatsApp or something, you can do it, but you just can't look up stuff on the actual web because it'll be too slow and gruesome to get through. Those guys know what they're doing. At least they know their target audience. It's originally that feature of slowing down is meant for people that's to squeeze every penny out of their data. So people that have burned through their data and want to last the end of the month without buying a top up can get by. But it also works our purposes here. There's also the possibility of getting a phone that doesn't have a web browser. So here, a lot of hipsters like buying flip phones and showing off their internet sovereignty while making consumerism their, or rather, while leaning into consumerism, ironically enough, but that's another topic. That is one avenue, but even a lot of flip phones have like basic bare bones internet. Even the Nokia 225, the 4G one that came out in 2019, has a web browser and you can look up stuff. You can even browse Reddit, look up basic questions to answers. And if the purpose here is to get rid of that reflex to look up answers and to have the entire world at your fingertips, that won't help out very much. It's a lot more useful to do it at the ISP end and to tell them, hey, I don't want data, get rid of data. And then the deal hunting is up to you. That is step 3. The point is to have one solid place to do all of your interneting. It also implies that you use apps a lot less than you normally would, because at this step, your phone becomes pretty much a phone and not much else. It might be scary to think about, but in a way, it's very enlightening, or at least liberating. A lot of Zoomers choose to do all of their interneting on their phones and don't even have a laptop, don't even know how to use a laptop. That is one approach, and that accomplishes the means of having all of your digital life on one device. But what if you flip it around? What if you have all of your digital life on a laptop, and then you don't use your phone? What ends up happening is that you become a first-class citizen of the internet, because you have this fancy thing called a keyboard, and you can type stuff, you can share stuff. Obviously, there's a bit of bias, because the people that say that, like Luke Smith, made a lot of money based on ideas and just writing down ideas on a bare bones web page. Not everyone needs to do that, but by virtue of having a keyboard and being seated,
that means that your time on the internet is more intentional, which is always the point. And now it's time for step four. The big kahuna, the holy grail of living off, is actually living off grid, not having any internet access at home. Test, test, 1, 2. Huh, it disappeared. It got quieter. I'll cut that part out. But now, so if you were to envision the system that you have, your phone is pretty much a dumb phone, not a smartphone, maybe a flip phone, or the other option would be a rooted Android phone with all of the web browsers and internet accessing apps deleted. So maybe you could have a radio app or Signal, a messaging app. That would be a nice middle ground for step three. But now step four, even that is gone. And this is where the magic happens, where you have to plan your use of the internet. If you need to do something, you need to write it down on a list or keep a mental inventory of what you need to do. Go to a place and do it. That could be a Starbucks. That could be a school campus. That could even be a friend's house. Whoa, what? A friend's house? You're going somewhere else? Yeah. Crazy. It isn't all glamorous. Rainy days get really annoying. If you don't have a car, that's also really annoying. But like anything in life, you get used to it pretty quickly, and you find other ways to entertain yourself. Maybe more lindy, long-lasting ways like books or radio or cleaning your room. Lord knows that needs to be cleaned. But in the words of Billy Mays, but I'm not done yet! Because there's a secret step five. If you've been keeping score on how much content can go through your orifices at any given time, you can very much still download things for offline use in step four. So you can have your little YouTube archive and have playlists of your favorite YouTubers to come back to and watch while you're eating lunch or dinner or something, just to kill the time. You won't be able to get any new podcasts or new media. That is a bonus. But you have to ask yourself, which one is better actually? Regurgitating the old content or having the possibility to at least see something new that might rustle your jimmies? But then again, most content creators don't focus on rustling jimmies. You get the point. You could potentially add a step five in this case. That would be to prune your computer of online content and keep only that which is informational and informative, and to get rid of the entertainment. Heck, you could even add a step six. That would be music, right? These days, if you're illegal and a Reddit atheist, you don't have any qualms about pirating music. But even if you aren't and you choose to do things legally and quickly and easily through Spotify or Apple Music, you start to realize that music is also kind of a psyop in that it puts you in a certain state of mind, and you might be consuming it the same way you consume internet content to fill a void. And if those are anti-patterns that you want to get rid of, it makes sense to also get rid of music. On-demand access to music, at least. Kind of what was alluded to in the piracy article. It's very humbling to not be able to listen or not be able to watch something that you could have watched just a month or a year before. But it serves a higher purpose to be intentional about what you're watching and what you're spending every second with. Time is traveling faster and faster. When a baby turns 1 year old, and then turns 2, that period from 1 to 2 is half their life. If you're 29 and you turn 30, that is now 1/30th of your life that passed by when you blow out that 30th candle. Life is going faster. It feels faster. So this is kind of the crux of what we're getting at here. For those that are just tuning in, these are layers of getting off the internet, just to wrap up here. Number one is feeds and algorithms, getting rid of the meat and potatoes of how websites and corporations keep you stuck on the internet. Doom scrolling, as people call it, for hours and hours. Followed by step two, that would be accounts and social media. That is going in line with the objective of getting rid of corporations' power over us
to give us content that we like. If they don't know what we like and they don't have any information about us and we're not presented with where we left off before in the previous session, we've regained a little power. First is feeds, then is accounts. This one's difficult because it includes social media, getting off at some point social media accounts. The point here is to get rid of FOMO. And then step three is Wi-Fi, getting rid of the access, the ability to use the internet all around the house and anywhere on earth, and only using it in specific places, either public places or your living room where your Ethernet cable reaches, kind of like what the internet was in 2006. Followed by step four, which is only an Ethernet cable, or no, that was step three. Step four is getting rid of the Ethernet cable and only having internet access outside of the house. Followed by theoretical step five, getting rid of all online content. That would be videos that you've downloaded with illegal YouTube bots and scrapers and whatnot. Well, not illegal, because they just break the terms of use. That's civil law. That is actually something that is talked about on the piracy article, but is not pertinent here. Not using any of that content and living completely off-grid with lindy technology like radio and books. Followed by theoretical step six, which is near and dear to the host here, getting rid of all music, whether it be illegal or illegally purchased, and only listening to music when you're on the internet. You, of course, are more than free to go as far or as detailed or not detailed as you'd like, but this is all food for thought. Everything is done in steps, and hopefully, if you hear the same thing enough by many different people, you reach the same conclusions, and the mental work that you have to put to into believing into the ethos, drinking the Kool-Aid as to why this needs to be done, can be done on a different schedule altogether. This is a glimpse into the future, the glorious future. Signing off, March 11, 25.

any fucking drum line.

building is built and they're like, oh, well, you know,

Thank you very much for being here again. We're for Dan. Follow us on Instagram, Dan_Man, Dan as in like we're Dan, D-O-N-E, Dan_Man. Alright, next song is called Adios Teresa.

0: Thank you.
1: Badass musician.
0: Thank you, thank you. That was Radio Pinnacle. The song is called Cavanetto. How are you all doing tonight? Hey, good to hear, good to hear. Alright, oh, I'm going to do an introduction. This guy on the clarinet, Juan de Leon. This man right there, right here, I would say. This man right here, Andrew Martinez.

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Thank you very much for being here.

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We kind of. Alright.

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Next song is the last song for us. What song should we think about much for being here again? Follow us on Instagram, @_band_. Thank you very much.

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0: That's really funny. Like, the audience would be like, oh, what's going on? What are you doing?
1: Like, as if, like, each one of us get paid to do this.
2: That's what it
3: is. But that's the effect. Okay.
0: I think, yeah.
1: We should rug until this.
0: So let's let the latter half of it. One, four.

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Standing on every line.

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0: people here who seen any Max Man go mad. The beach, on Redondo Beach, Manhattan Beach, Laguna Beach, Long Beach, Hermosa Beach. Whoa, I wanted to tell you a story one time, but now, anytime gone, that goes like this.
1: Talk about Max
0: Shoo. Left by the beach and then disappeared.

0: Hello, inhabitants of the world and creators of your own destiny. This is Whole Wheat Radio, and apparently it appears that your destiny lent you to tuning in to today's broadcast. So thank you for doing so. This is your host, Juan de Leon, coming at you from the parking lot of a church, of all places. It is 8 p.m., the sun is completely down, and it is a nice, quaint neighborhood with a random person talking over the phone, and we wouldn't have it any other way. Well, now that the day is Sunday and Mass is fresh on the mind, it makes sense to talk about Mass. So today, we will eschew the to-do list, that is, the ye old list of topics, and we'll go off the cuff and see where it goes. First off, it is worth saying that the amount of variety present in the Catholic Church as it stands today is quite miraculous. A recurring topic for any perfectionist, and any religious perfectionist at that, is what sect of Christianity is ye correct one, the right one that will bring edification? Because apparently they all say that listening to anyone else besides the one true church will send you straight to hell, or will at least give you some time in the rotisserie oven of purgatory. But in any case, the two closest options to the truth seem to be the apostolic churches, that is, the Catholic and the Orthodox Church. And having a Hispanic background means that this show will be very much biased towards the Catholic side of things, and more will be able to be told based on experience than pure theoretical hearsay. And thankfully now both sides can be reported on, thanks to a local Orthodox, or not one, but many of them, but one attended a whopping 10 minutes away from the house, quite a blessing, and one of the many benefits of living in a suburban setting. You will not find any Orthodox churches in Texas. You can try your best. They're all going to be in metropolitan areas because they cater to niche areas. Spain and the Catholic Church got to the Americas a lot sooner than the Orthodox did. And going back to the topic on the diversity of the Catholic Church and why it's so extraordinary to have it both be one and be a bunch of separate, almost autocephalous, that is an Orthodox term, churches in one. Going back to the idea, where does most of that variety come from? Well, from first-hand experience, most of that is culture. The liturgy stays more or less the same, but, well, maybe big picture is a better place to start. The Mass that just happened was very much a Protestant sermon masquerading as a Catholic liturgy. What the priest has done is play around with the parameters he was given when it comes to the liturgy, since that has been established since the Second Vatican Council. And what that looks like is a diminution of all of the ordinary, that is, the parts that are normally sung and the prayers and rites that are normally chanted, especially in preparation of the Eucharist, that is, the receiving of the body and blood of Christ. All of that has been shortened, and the sermon, which is the part in the middle most people are familiar with, a popular figure would be Reverend Lovejoy of The Simpsons, the part where he speaks off the cuff about his interpretation of the readings of the week, the topics of the week, or if there's any saints, any holidays, even pagan holidays coming up, how the liturgy of that week connects with the themes of the world at large around them. Now, by and large, the idea of it being a hotbed for political takes is not anything unique. But here, more than ever, it was apparent that due to the human nature being ever more present in the modern liturgy as opposed to the extraordinary form of the Mass, which has been mentioned before on the show, which is the theatric performance that you might see the Vatican do every now and again. Even then, don't quote the show on that. I'm pretty sure they advocate for the new form as opposed to the old form, and they have the reasons for doing so, mainly accessibility to the layperson, but that has already been discussed. Point is that the sermon, here especially, served almost as a form of social reinforcement. That is, there was boomer jokes up the wazoo, a lot of jokes about hating her wife, which I guess the white people do as well, but a lot of culturally relevant humor in this context as well about the different cultures of Latin America. The priest is Colombian, so he gives an obvious bias towards the magnanimity of the Colombian people. In this case, it was how women will call random people mi amor, my love, and never misses an opportunity to shit on Mexicans, which is the majority of the clientele, especially here in California. But people get a good kick out of it, and it's relevant more than ever, much akin, or rather not as strong, as maybe a Scottish mass shitting on the Irish, and vice versa. But more importantly than that, there is the idea of cultural heredity and normalization that occurs in the mass. Now, those aren't just particularly buzzwords, well, maybe they are, but in this case, what ends up happening is that people like the energy of the sermon. He speaks very much like an old school Protestant preacher, if you think of like a Quaker or something, where they're almost screaming and they expect people to scream in return, except none of that happens here. But that kind of tonal delivery and tonal performance, it's really quite spectacular. It isn't too far from maybe making its way onto this very stream. There is an idea bouncing around of getting rid of YouTube poops on the weekend, or specifically Sunday, just to keep the day holy, and replace it with a mass. And that might be a good place to put many different kinds of sermon to articulate specifically what I mean or what is meant by the diversity of masses. Here, there is a lot of jokes and a little bit of the traditional liturgy, just barely enough to stay compliant with ye olde Holy See and the Diocese of Orange. But there is also that cultural exchange, that is, listen to your mother and father, they worked very hard to get you here. Husbands, don't be so machismo, maybe get rid of that. And especially more than ever, this might actually be the origin, the beginning of the baseness of Whole Wheat Juan, is the rejection of materialism, spoken in a very antagonistic and almost paranoid fashion, as if the colleges and the media and your friends, everyone out at large, is out to get you. And that might fly more for a Hispanic audience, which, from experience, tends to steer more paranoid, more anxious, more neurodivergent, than most of the Protestant race, which was also experienced this morning per the Methodist church gig. The white churches are very much positivity, so much so to the point that sometimes the mention of blood is skipped over because that makes some boomers queasy or something, and a downplaying on the technicalities of the church. In fact, today there was a celebration of the Methodist church getting rid of a clause saying that homosexuality was, or the clause said that homosexuality is not compatible with the teachings of the Methodist Church. And as of today, as of General Conference, as they like to call it, their political gathering every 4 years, one that skipped due to COVID. Why is this being mentioned? That's all just political rigmarole. But in any case, by an almost unanimous decree, I think it was a 95% vote for getting rid of that clause and fully accepting homosexual marriages in the United Methodist Church. Obviously, that caused a schism, and there were people, specifically in Africa, diverging. If you want to play the clip of, what are you gay? You're more than free to do so. A good meme on this channel never hurt anybody, but pretty much Africa's backing off of that. So they're on about that. While the Protestant churches are being political and branching off into more and more little tiny branches, the Catholic Church is very much trying to keep things traditional and trying to reject modernity, return to monkey, or in this case, monkey is Jesus. They're not too far off from each other. There was a picture that was a recreation. You know what I'm talking about. That picture, that image that was supposed to be a remastering of Jesus, but ended up looking like a hairy monkey or a hairy homeless guy outside of a TJ Maxx. But memes aside, church serves a very specific purpose that isn't just edification, although that is quite a very important purpose, but there is also a socialization aspect. And not even being told what to do, it's just being around people that are like-minded and willing to seek out this invisible entity and believe in it is very powerful, and it's very stirring for people that are in that church. Juan at juandeleon.xyz. Thank you for listening, and we'll catch you at the next one.
1: What is that reaction? Oh, okay.
2: So, I remember we have like two sections, second one being like, and in the last, but instead, we're going to probably like, start. From there, we build a have. Supposed to. like start singing with me.
3: We did start, so we have to figure

0: I don't think we should do this.
1: Yeah.
0: It should be a little more like a drum.
2: And also one note.
1: Yeah.

0: Wait, so the whole part.
1: Oh, I completely forgot about that. I forgot that part. I don't say slow. And yeah, the idea is that I would share the in Buddhism channel. For counters, there. He can get complex. Well, how about this? Okay,
0: wait, where were one part?
1: I'm going.
0: But from this one.
2: Yeah.
0: We will.
1: So here's still one. I will still do it. With Andrew. I mean, you're going to break it. But I will cue you guys. And then when that happens,
0: when I cue you guys.
1: But at some point, okay, can we practice them?
2: Yeah.
1: Oh, I broke. Oh, you did. Okay. I broke.

0: Yeah, is that
1: that's the word?
0: I think when we start chanting, if you're loud enough, that impression will like take off all the.
2: Alright, but low, put the mic all the way. I'll start like wow.
0: Oh, that's nice. Okay.
2: Also, add an error how I have.
0: No, you're not. You were not doing that. You were breaking stone.
2: Yeah. First of all, we're more after that.
0: That was your plan. That was. But now you're joining at the beginning of.
2: Okay. One more.

0: I can't.
1: This is stupid.
2: Maybe. Why don't you but no one to keep every other a high note, but you can play it all like. But when we start.
3: Yeah. I think the most important part is not cover the voice. Oh. So that's why he's not playing.
2: And also I probably stopped playing guitar at the last two bars. Let's roll.

0: Can you do from the second one? So
1: yeah.
0: Can half of the singing part?

0: get faster.
1: Right. Yeah. But I don't want to focus on that part. That part, I gotta work. Okay. Like, I gotta. So let's forget. I mean, no, we're not forget. Let's
0: leave it like that.
1: Leave it like that. Wait, was this?
0: Yeah, I was waiting. First part.
1: Low down, going.
0: Going down, going. The chord, E flat, like that.
1: So which song? Which part? Yeah. Which part? Which part?
0: The part where we slow down.
1: Oh.
0: Yeah. That part. We slow down. Okay, so. Yeah.

let's have it on here. On

0: much.
1: Upon a piece of ground that's neither one of us would claim it here.

0: Yeah.
1: Okay, that's correct.
2: That was loud.
1: Was it Phil? Yeah, wait, I want you to take one.
2: Is 13 have like 4 inches?
1: Oh, sure, yeah. Let's do from the beginning of World War II.
2: Okay.
1: So maybe the second half of World War I.

0: funny.
1: Especially going in the part.
2: Yeah.
0: Yeah.
1: Oh, two beats of silence. Or this one as well. This one was also sloppy, but I meant like. Yeah. Let's do.
2: Okay.
1: Every before.
3: Also
1: then I want you to gradually build up a week.
2: Yeah, we can. We are in development.
1: And also, it's extremely difficult. Yeah. This note.
2: But I guess. You're playing. Right. So this note. It's a half note of the low down. Speaking
1: of that. Let's do one more time from the second half. Over to row one.
2: So I fix that.

0: Okay. First, this jazzy part, it's a little fa. Yeah. Okay. And also, I want you to do the right beginning of the ska.
1: Okay.
0: So everybody should do.
1: Yeah, no, I just completely blanked out.
0: Okay, okay. Yeah, yeah, I know. I know you're doing many things here, so.
1: Okay, okay.
0: Yeah, let's do it. One more on the same part.
1: 24, 5 minutes.
0: Okay. One, two, three.

0: Yeah, okay.
1: Can we go over the
0: first time? That's it.
2: Okay.
0: All right.
3: Let's call
2: it.
0: Our day. Yeah.
2: Also, Andy, don't forget.
4: I play. I was there. I just don't.
0: Is it recorded?
5: Yeah.
2: Oh, you're right.
5: Just clap.
0: What?

0: last year. Yet how I've been before.
1: So renewed in 98.

0: Thank you. Okay, we're gonna take a note, list up all the hard drive, and then
1: finally sell it. How often is that?
0: Like 50%.
1: What does that look like?
0: You know Isaac Newton. Yeah. So there's this guy called Isaac Newton. I bet you guys. He was a white man from UK, and he got punished dropping an apple from a tree. So that he cried, and she was enraged, the fire of vengeance, and she asked. That's some famous Newton talk. So that's how we know now. Yeah, gravity. His anger. Thank you very much.
2: Hello, welcome to the peoples in the places where the people congregate. This is Whole Wheat Juan. This is your host, Juan De Leon. Today is the 15th of May, 2024, an overcast day, about 11 a.m. in the car, getting to a very melancholy mood. The feels are very real on the stomach. There is just the right amount of juices flowing to get in the mood for speaking. Hopefully that makes some sense to you, and if it doesn't, well, keep on listening. Hopefully something makes sense. The last episode was pretty technical and probably only made sense to a whopping 2 people out there. So let's make this one more general. Here I have written, insecure, anxious type, following an alpha chad around like a rescued puppy. Why?

or choosing what to do next after they're done really brings out either the best, the worst, or just plain the average of how two people choose to sacrifice their freedom and their sovereignty, absolute sovereignty, in order to achieve a higher goal. That is, if the girl was knocked up pretty early, which is the case for many Hispanics, not even being racist. We have skin in the game here at Whole Wheat Juan. But either being knocked up or having a career goal, that doesn't happen as often. That's a form of pawahara, power harassment. And of course, there is a sense of complacency. That can be an option. That is, you simply find the person who you don't mind hanging out with the most, and you go from there. But connecting back to the original point of adopting someone, usually of the female variety, like a rescued puppy. Well, that sounds really sexist, but hear me out here. That can happen the other way around. That is, a really strong, forward, maybe not traditional woman adopting an e-boy. In fact, I'm pretty sure that happens as often as the other one in the city, if not more. Maybe it's just the memes corrupting the news, who knows. But the power dynamic is really interesting. Who's really holding the pants in the relationship? Working at the Boomer Church here, I actually see a lot of calendaring, a lot of scheduling being given to the position of the woman, and the guy not knowing what awaits him more than a two-hour window. That is, hey, are you free this weekend? I don't know, ask my wife, are we doing something? And that's how they make the power dynamic work that way. In short, it doesn't have to be black or white. It can be in specific domains the woman is in control, and in specific domains the guy is in control. But the rescued puppy, why does that image stick out so much? It could obviously be some self-identification. That is, at some point in our lives, all of us feel weak and want someone to pick us up off our feet and do something about it. But I guess that idea of rescuing someone akin to rescuing an animal brings about ideas of codependency or simply a defective attachment style. Maybe not the word defective, that sounds really ableist, and we're no strangers to the word ableist here, but it is probably that, the idea of that no matter what, equilibrium in any relationship is reached, whether or not that is staying together or breaking up, becoming apart, and the idea of being a woman's exclusive emotional outlet seems to be one of the traits, one of the factors at play during the selection process. That is, if someone isn't capable of that, either no one will start the courting process, or if they do, it won't last very long because that need will very apparently not be met in the span of a few hours or maybe even a few minutes. If anything, the main takeaway is that people are very needy, no matter if you say otherwise, but that manifests itself in different ways. And I encourage you to think about your life, specifically the people that you deal with on a daily basis, either by choice or by force, and what you guys fulfill in each other, as well as where you guys draw the boundary. Everyone's answer is a little different, and sure, this might sound like a homework assignment or unsolicited therapy, but notice how efforts are being made as much as possible to not tell you how to think or what the correct answer is, but simply to bring attention to something that is very easily left by the wayside during the perils of modern life. There was an article online, and by that usually means Reddit post, by a random stranger who has varying levels of emotional stability, about how gauging a guy's marriage or relationship prospect can be very easily estimated by their relationship with their mother. That is, if it's strained, they're probably emotionally unavailable, at least from the woman's side talking about the guy. And if it's lovey-dovey, very supportive, amazing, then they probably adapted very well and learned a secure attachment style, and that can only bolster their relationship that she chooses to build with the guy if she chooses to do so. Not to say that any of this is final sale, that people with anxious or avoidant attachment styles are doomed to a life of solitariness that's bordering on inceldom and making excuses for yourself. But rather, as mentioned before, or here's an analogy, here's a good analogy. Learning how to sing is primarily learning how to control muscles that you didn't even know were there to begin with. And this conversation is

0: is achieving to do much of the same thing. That is, there are forces at play, there are reasons behind everything, and the more people can think about them, the more people are encouraged to step out of their stupor of daily life and share a little bit of that anxiety that can only benefit a person. Now, the demographic here might skew a little anxious, so this is by no means an encouragement to overthink, but maybe to bring some thought and a broader picture image on how these things fit together. And with that, this episode will be cut a little short. The bus is passing pretty soon. And as always, you can write to Juan at juandeleon.xyz. This is probably the first time a call to action has been stated so explicitly in the show. And even then, it's just an invitation to think. But we'll see where that format takes us. This has been a Whole Wheat Juan. Take care of yourself. I'm assuming that the majority of the audience listening has had many a bored day with a computer at home that has had Windows Vista or Windows 7 and has stumbled upon this game called Purple Place. Now, the game itself isn't too special. It's a bunch of pattern matching, pattern recognition, very much a time killer phone game before the advent of smartphone games. But what if I told you that Purple Place and other herder matching games are training kids to be good retail employees? That is, good recoverers of clothing, of furniture, of accessories, what have you. Now, this is mainly a joke, but all jokes have a little truth in them. The truth is that pattern recognition is a universal skill. You pick that up almost anywhere without even having to try. But the part that shouldn't sit well with most people is that that becomes the majority of someone's job working retail. It's almost like if you would have applied to that job on your resume, you would have put pattern matching and pattern recognition prominently as skills, soft skills as the millennials call them nowadays, on your resume. And that sounds plain absurd. You wouldn't show that off because it's taking for granted that everybody has those skills. And that brought us into a more general topic of the futility of retail work and the unique position America is in when it comes to expecting very good customer service but not being expected to reciprocate it to the person giving it to you. That is, in Mexico, you go to a tianguis, a corner market, and by corner, I mean a big corner, an entire plaza. Think of like a bazaar, I think they call them in the Middle East. But in there, it's very much put up or shut up. You buy the thing, you might haggle a little bit, but you're not expected to be put on a platform or to have a pedestal as a metaphor, not platform. Nor are you expected to have your ass kissed either, and people are fine with that. Or also comparing to Japan, where customer service is expected to be of the utmost quality, even more than the U.S., yet there is so much shame inherent in the Japanese culture that no one would ever dare deviate from the script and go out of line. Oh, okay. For example, oh, okay, I don't have my receipt. I'm not going to try to push this return, or I won't try to do any fraudulent returns. I won't try to sneak any tags in my luggage and then become indignant and put up a hissy fit when you catch me, etc., etc. But that is a topic for another day. For now, it's the idea of games, both physical and digital, having this weird correlation between that and minimum wage work. I assume most factory work is the same thing, where you inspect cookies. There was a friend that worked at a factory doing precisely that. That strange connection, where does it come from? I would wager, and here's the kicker, that register toys that incentivize children to aspire to play grown-up, in that case, grown-up being a cashier, being what motivates people, what sensitizes people to think that being a cashier is the end-all be-all. Now, it's not absolute. Most kids that are raised in two-parent households will realize soon enough that being a cashier is not what they aspire to be, but when push comes to shove and life doesn't go the way they expect, they have that avenue open. That itself isn't to say that being a cashier is something inherently shameful. It is a noble job. It is a job that is real work being done as opposed to BS jobs, as David Gruber would have you think. But at the same time, there is an elephant in the room that being a cashier is a stepping stone to something else, be it a higher position in the corporate ladder of whatever Fortune 500 company you're working for, or it's just something to buy the time while you go to school and get a degree for an actual job, parentheses, quotation marks rather, on actual, but the influence still remains. The point here is to always think about the formal cause in the Aristotelian sense of the word when it comes to things you choose to buy for your kids, or even things you choose to buy for yourself. When you buy something or gift something to someone else, there is this implicit understanding that this thing will bring you joy, this thing aligns itself with your values. The book Only Ever Freedom by James Ellis, who runs the Hermetics podcast, very smart fellow, in his book talks about that alignment of the modern mindset with modern consumption. And along that vein, if you think about the toys of the past, you would give your boy a sword, a shield, maybe you would play some role-playing games with them. At this point, I'm thinking of Varg Vikernes and his children. He's made a video explicitly talking about the kind of toy that he chooses to buy for his children that don't involve any name brands, don't involve any franchises, but purely involve adventure, inquiry, that kind of what people would consider big brain gaming, role-playing games, which everyone can unanimously agree on that's what play should be, and ends up becoming. We don't have to try to make it do that. But by buying your kid a cash register and having them have at it, there is this understanding that being a cashier is what adults do, even though the average cashier, at least in urban settings, is a high school part-time job, and most of the adults doing it are immigrants or disabled people just by the law of the market. The people that are more capable and that have more time at their disposal are doing other jobs. And now there's no toy that will teach them that. Society itself will teach them that. But it's important to think about the ramifications of the things around you. That goes for your house too. What did you buy and why did you buy it? What does it tell people when they see it, when you show it off prominently, when you have guests over? In short, every action, every thought has a purpose behind it, and aligning it with what you believe to be proper and right in the world would do wonders for you and the people around you. Good morning. Today is 2025, April 27th, and today's opening hook is watching Liquid Television, a source of inspiration that Sam Hyde cited, reinforces the idea that mass media is indeed a reinforcing psyop meant to keep whoever is sad or is stupid enough, complacent enough to consume content and want more afterwards. Now, there's a lot to unpack there, but first some context. This was written more or less in the middle of Lent, and a purpose of this Lent was to wean off media, as it was last year as well. So as you probably know, the internet was cut out completely from the house, but every now and again, a friend would recommend something to watch, or something would come up on the college Wi-Fi. And in this case, it was an interview between Jay Dyer and Sam Hyde. Jay Dyer is pretty much the Ben Shapiro of Orthodoxy, very argumentative, very eloquent with his words, and kind of a notorious figure. And Sam Hyde is a very absurdist, black humor type of comedian who has his own platform because he got deplatformed at some point. He's most famously known for his TEDx talk he did on the future. He does that swooping motion with his entire body saying, "We just kill him," in response to how to achieve world peace, at least from the little bit that the first few minutes shows. So these two giants, so to speak, were talking, and Jay asks Sam, "Who would you cite as your influences?" And that's always a hard question to ask, to which he says, "Well, a mixture of Liquid Television and Wonder Chosen, which is a more recent show, about 2005, of the same kind of MTV, Adult Swim, late night, marijuana, beckoning, goy slop." So out of curiosity, the first few episodes, or rather two best of compilations, show up on the YouTube search results, and that is what is being referenced in this point here, fresh after watching the two, which seems to be the only way content is made
1: recently on this stream, just reacting to stuff. But it seems to fit the overall aesthetic of this stream of the place, the proper place of media in someone's life. So repeating that last point here, a psyop meant to keep whoever is sad or stupid enough complacent to consume content and want more afterwards. There seems to be this correlation between your dependence on the media. Dependence is a very nebulous term, which we'll get to in a moment. But this dependence, reliance, complacency with the media, and socioeconomic status. That is a very distinct image of going to any rural part of the world is people always have the TV on. People always have the radio on. They're blaring it at restaurants, in any public setting. And the expectation is that, oh, everyone is in on the loop. Everyone knows what is going on because this is what the hip urban people do. Whereas if you take a look at the hip urban people, they have moved on quite a bit past that point. They're still in the grid, so to speak, but it has taken on a different life in a different form. And we'll get to that too. Next sentence says, this just happens to be poor people of all races, mind you, not just the ones you're thinking of. It's very tempting to say, oh, this is just a brown people issue, whereas it's not really the case. We forget many times that white trash exists. They're out there, maybe not so much here in California, in Orange County, by virtue of the price of living here, but they're out there, and they make up the majority of the U.S. In fact, there's even a sketch in the Best of compilation of Liquid Television that has this redneck family. So that ought to be relatable to many people watching for it to be a device, a storytelling device there. But let's put this in a different frame. Think of daytime television. Who is that oriented towards? And if you struggle with that question, just think of who the ads are oriented towards. That's a neat little heuristic device there. You have ads for technical schools, ads for payday loans, maybe one or two ads for cars that people really ought not to have or ought not to take on as a liability, a financial liability. Or to cut to the chase, poor people. Poor people watch daytime television because they're not working. They're not at their 9-to-5 job. And they have nothing better in their mind to pass the time than to watch daytime television. It's not like prime time where the main ads are geared towards a more urban white-collar crowd, so you might have some fast food. You actually have ads for iPhones. This is specifically in reference to animation domination, or whatever Fox calls it these days, where there's more of what you would expect, kind of the ads you get from watching YouTube as opposed to the boomer-tier ads you would get on daytime television and maybe some nighttime television. But this commonality between day and nighttime, where people that are not sleeping or not working or instead consuming content, tends to be what this Liquid Television is geared towards. And the blurb continues, funny enough, the network producers are doing a lot better than the peons they cater to, at least here in the States. Most people working on shows like this are doing pretty well for themselves just by virtue of having lasted long enough or having had the tenacity to stay in the industry. But I highly doubt they put media on the same pedestal as this lower class of people does. Now, that isn't to say that they make an idol out of media. That's how this media is self-reinforcing in the first place. There are tropes that are made in the beginning, and then people that grew up watching that mash those tropes up together. Think of vaporwave in so-called unique ways. But there tends to be this kind of mental compartmentalization between the real life and the artistic life, the role of aesthetic in their life, right? People of a lower socioeconomic strata tend to place a more overt manifestation of this status as important, as opposed to more affluent people that have the luxury to work in said aesthetic fields, be it art or music, those so-called liberal arts degrees, without having to create this superficial image of having understood something or being with it. And this point continues here. Next sentence, give a rich person and a poor person the same stimulus, and the outcome on average will appear biased towards the former, but not because they are inherently better or worse than another. in this case, the rich person being better than the poor person, just being built different, but because of how the system games a lack of self-control and delayed gratification for its own propagation, like a virus. And now we're getting to the meat of the article about how media isn't inherently evil. Sure, it's very easy to succumb to its influences and to tacitly subscribe to the ideas it's trying to push proliferate, but this doesn't apply to everybody, right? Casinos are not inherently evil, but people with weak wills, or maybe that's too broad of a stroke, people with a predisposition to gamble their life savings away, those adrenaline junkies, are more likely to succumb to the potential evil of casinos. That might be talking under a secular context, maybe with a little bit more of orthodox reading, that might change. But for the time being, we'll keep that concession, that human entities are not inherently evil. We are the ones that are evil, and some people have a predisposition to manifest that evil given the proper stimulus. So here, people that see mediocrity, people that see immorality, are more likely to normalize it in their minds and act accordingly. That isn't really the point of the media. They're not trying to make evil people. It's just they're incentivized to justify these behaviors and these emotions because it makes them more money. If sinful people see sins on TV, they feel good about it, and they're more incentivized. The people now watching are incentivized to pay for more of that self-acceptance. But to finish the sentence here, it games a lack of self-control for its own propagation like a virus. This is a Kaczynski point that the system's output is primarily that which makes it grow faster. It's nothing to take personally. No one's out to get you. Welcome to the NHK style. But it's easy to be swept up by the current if one isn't careful. And we can also make a connection to Luke Smith, in case you haven't already grown tired of hearing him, that name drop. Specifically, his article on multiple outs, conspiratorial thinking and multiple outs is the name of the article, where it might seem like the media is creating a narrative on how to live and what real life should be, but rather they're reacting very fast to this statistically chaotic field of human aesthetic and running with whatever makes the most money. So if there's a natural disaster, say COVID, they are ready to go with Uber Eats, with Postmates, with online video conferencing. And some people might think, oh, the companies that own those businesses, this is more of an economics aside, but we'll entertain it anyway. The people that own those businesses must have created COVID somehow. They had Wuhan on speed dial and said, hey, you guys got to make this virus. But that's not necessarily the case, at least from mainstream sources that might be not very reliable. If you have alternative sources, you're more than free to email juan@juandeleon.xyz. There's that plug for the day. But continuing here, a proper articulation or image of this point about some people latching onto media more than others as a dependence is, for example, there are no weeaboos in private universities, at least not the ones that wrap their car with hentai, like in public universities and community colleges. There's no need to do that. Think of like the average speed racer that wraps their car. A rich person is just going to get a Lamborghini or a Bugatti or whatever fancy car you happen to like. They're not going to go out of their way to be Bugman and make media their personality. That leads into the next sentence. The people on top are too busy networking on top of their yachts. This is based on a true story. And have moved their signaling to more concrete signs of economic leverage rather than the aesthetic taste that the wannabes and artistic types settle for in the inner cities. The role of aesthetics between these two people are very different. It's still there, and some might argue that they're there to the same extent, but they manifest completely differently. For both of them, there's a sense of keeping up with the Joneses and having nice things, but the definition of nice changes. Rich people might have nice clothes, a nice car, a big house, whereas poor people might even sacrifice what other people consider to be basic amenities like a house. And and replacing that with an apartment in order to have a nice car. So they'll push that proverbial bubble, so to speak, somewhere else so that it can look nice somewhere else. Now, granted, they don't have a choice in doing that, but in some aspect they do, because those poor people can live below their means and save up to be comfortable, objectively comfortable financially, but they choose not to do that because they value different things. And then we continue, never forget about the Trash Taste interview, that is an anime podcast between three famous YouTubers, about the JoJo's animator that gets paid in ramen per frame, but wouldn't trade his job for anything in the world. He's this scrawny looking guy, no diss to people who are scrawny, but it adds to the perplexity of this lifestyle. It's very obvious that he has sold his soul to anime, the art form as a whole, because of those who did so before him that created the shows he in turn watched, repeating a point we already made. But we do need to be fair. We continue here. As great as it would be to say that there is an inverse correlation between the amount of media consumed at net wealth, that is not the case. It is not so much the amount, but the place, the fields of human life that you choose to have media proliferate. We continue. The consumption simply takes on a different form, as well as those who have the material and moral luxury to throw their hat into the ring and consolidate all the media they consumed growing up have higher odds of striking it rich. Bringing us back to Sam Hyde, not everybody can become rich off of feeding into this media system. But if you look up any Wikipedia article on musicians, even like the not as famous ones, you'll see that their parents gave them a head start in the majority of cases. When you have that kind of incentive, as well as the luxury of going to school, not having to work part-time, and going to college wherever you like, of course it makes sense that you will be able to add to that cornucopia, what about that word for you, of tradition. Whereas people that might have very good ideas but are working 50, 60 hours a week will not go anywhere. And they'll continue consuming very happily without realizing, oh, this is adding almost nothing to my life. This is a field that is just sublimating my energy into something else. Now, all of these points are building on a few presuppositions that have been made previously on the stream. We continue here. This train of thought is repetitive and circular, but is a humble attempt of uncovering why open feeding your kids TV and internet is a bad idea. That is the main takeaway here. All this is to say that what does a parent gain from having their kid constantly hooked on the Matrix? And this goes not just for the internet, but even people back then. If you raised your kids in the 70s, would those kids, or let's push it back to 60s, would those kids be the ones that went to Woodstock? Would be the ones that protested the Vietnam War? Sure, that was big in retrospect, but would that have been as big if it weren't for the media? History repeats itself, and now we have the current iteration of the internet influencing people's ideas, and especially nowadays, it takes on wings and has a life of its own. And a parent has true power in leading by example and themselves being chaste and clean, so to speak, from the media, or at least its more sinister virtues. We continue, just like open feeding your cat, leaving the wholesale-sized bag of cat food open and never checking up on them, is a bad idea. This is really apparent if you work retail in a poorer part of town. But I guess it happens to rich people too, rich people that can't be bothered to raise their kids well. They hand their kid an iPad and they binge YouTube Kids and wonder why their kids are depressed. No correlation, of course, you know, there isn't enough evidence. But the key word here is open feeding. So if there's a specific time and place, human ingenuity is good. And to some extent, new ideas are good, can have the potential to be really good. But going to a Taleb tier idea, there's a lot of noise out there, and sometimes we confuse the noise for the good. We can't find the needle in the haystack. So that is more or less a suggestion here. Going back to liquid television, the kind of people watching that most likely had it because they paid whatever the prices were, 50, 40 bucks a month for cable, and they had this unlimited source of whatever the rich Hollywood elites chose to pump into their TVs. And they paid for that because they thought they were getting something from it. Well, entertainment, but what good is that? And then one or two people that watch get really inspired, have the time and the leeway to feed back into that system, leading us back to Sam Hyde, whereas the rest of us continue laughing and distracting ourselves and our lives away. That sounds kind of blackpilling, but just to finish off this idea here, granted, maybe the children of parents lazy or overworked enough to do just this were doomed genetically from the start, but let's not bust out the black pill yet. Teehee. There is this trend, kind of like the cycle of violence, that it's easy for example, a single mom with three kids to rely on media to entertain their kids while they're trying to make ends meet. No one can be blamed in that context. But now going to a Shapiro tier idea, having a two-parent household would solve a lot from the get-go. So having that as a goal from the start maybe would have prevented that. Maybe not. Maybe divorce was in the cards. But it's a more conservative frame of reference for morality at large. The purpose of conservative values, where the problem of poverty, so to speak, can be fixed. Some people will always be poor. There's that idea by some person, a quote that came up a week ago, saying that if everyone was equalized financially, everyone had the same amount of money, we would see the same wealth inequality, separation almost like oil and vinegar, in about 10 years, because some people just don't know what to do with money. I remember now, this was a financial seminar at the local church maybe 2 years ago, because some people are just that bad with money. So a two-parent household isn't the solution to everything. Some people don't have that luxury. But at the end of the day, being conscious about the material you consume, both food and media, ideas, can go a long way in making moral people and in turn creating a positive feedback loop that bolsters a family, or if not a family, a friend group with wholesome people. That is the positive spin on this otherwise doomer take on media. Thank you for listening. As always, the email is juan@juandeleon.xyz. Today is 2025, April 27th. Have a good day.
2: Hello, and welcome back to Whole Wheat Radio. As per this stream, the only reason this stream exists is to try out a new setup. This time, it is a dedicated microphone with a full-on XLR cable going into a mixer, going into a computer, a proper desktop computer. This looks very much like a radio station. And the variable here is a mic stand. There is one deep in the recesses of the garage, but it's very hidden and very buried in between everything, in the bottom of everything, I should say. So for the interest of taking advantage of free time around the house, which with the California houses here not being affordable and having to rent out rooms to people is very hard to come by. In the spirit of that, it's better just to grab the mic and start speaking and create content for the sake of creating content. So here we are. It feels good to be in a room, especially a big room. This is the garage, because people in big spaces are less reticent about filling them up with sound. And the objective, at least for people that are musically minded or people that are cognizant of overtones, is to have the room ring with overtones, with as many as possible. And a voice that might come across as nasal or annoying in real life, through the microphone, actually can be EQ'd to sound pretty natural and pretty good, pretty full and rich as well. One concern by holding the mic is that a lot of low frequency noise will find its way through every time there's a slight position shift, but hopefully that's nothing that can't be EQ'd out. That is enough about the method, and let's provide some content. The stream.md file has only gotten bigger and bigger as the time goes by, and I could just rapid fire go through them, but let's start from the most recent and maybe work our way back until we get into the coveted 15 minutes of fame. First up is a homage to the art of radio. I will never get tired of speaking the praise of public radio. And this isn't talking about NPR. That's almost. That's as commercial as you can get without being commercial, skirting, flirting between the line there. This is more like college radio and even bigger, more progressive organizations like Pacifica Radio do a great service in providing eclectic music and, well, that's actually all that matters because everything else is propaganda, especially those of the public radio variety. They're incentivized by grants and by universities and whatnot to speak what universities want to hear. So the speaking can just go out the window. But the music is great. When it comes to avoiding propaganda, it's all about choosing your battles. And a good heuristic for listening to the radio has been to not listen to people speaking unless it's sanctioned by whatever religion you tend to be a part of. So if you're Protestant, the Protestant stations might do pretty well, although they tend to steer more towards trying to sell you a product, either retreats or merchandise or especially private school. They really push that, even the Catholic ones. But we're talking about Protestants. There's a lot of those, especially in Texas. Those are fine to listen to. But at the end of the day, someone would get a lot more accomplished just by reading their Bible, meditating in prayer, and participating in organic society, as Luke Smith likes to say, instead of listening, sitting back with this inert media, this inert art, if you could call it that, and being told what to think. That is by definition propaganda, even if it's the right thing, supposedly, even if in your mind you're convinced that this is the right religion. Being told what to think always comes from people, and people can make mistakes. We're not quite going to get into infallibility. That is a very Catholic idea, but that's not quite the point. The point here is that people speaking is kind of boring. If you want people speaking, you can just speak to the nearest woman next to you. And that's not even anything sexist. They usually have great things to say because guys, at least the guys here in Santana, are very stubborn when it comes to speaking their mind and expect their minds to be read, expect their needs to be catered to without even saying anything. That's a very machismo thing. So that comment isn't quite sexist, but it is more or less trying to say that there are people talking around you everywhere. And someone talking about the weather next to you is 100 times more valuable than someone spitting pure philosophical facts over the radio. Because radio is one way. But the guy next to you is two way. You can offer your own commentary about the weather. And even by being there, you're participating in organic society, which is honestly the element of all life's ills. If people weren't so plugged into the system all the time, that is a very Kaczynskian idea. A lot of anxieties about the world would slip away. But that's just a theory, because the only testimony you will hear about that doctrine is the one of the presenter and not of anybody else, because nobody will volunteer to be on the station. No one even knows it exists. So take that with a grain of salt. But it is a theory, right? Less noise. There is plenty of noise out there. So the less noise you can present yourself, feed yourself, so to speak. That is another good metaphor of food. If you can give yourself good food, you'll probably have good fuel to burn and you'll feel better. And even better, the next level, the ascension, so to speak, would be to make your own food. Put things together in your own way, which is always the takeaway of this stream, is to encourage people to do much of the same and to validate people that don't have the credentials, according to society at large, to speak, to do the same. I don't know how effective that is, but that is the goal, and that will always be articulated in some way, shape, or form. In fact, since everything is an opportunity cost, the opportunity cost from doing this stream, or of doing this stream, would have been to have listened to more music at full blast. As easy as it is to chill in a living room with a Perrier water and some snackies, some food, and a high-speed internet at your disposal, that's all consumption in the long run. It takes something. It takes a little extra push to go in your room, lock yourself in a hot 80-degree weather garage, and to say what's on your mind. Now, that isn't a pat on the back, but that's more or less an illustration as to what is a valid approach when it comes to content creation. it is an alternative to content consumption. Ideally, when enough things are consumed, you get an idea as to what you can do, what needs to be done. A heuristic that has been mentioned many times is seeing things that you don't see that you would like to see, maybe on YouTube, maybe on Spotify if you're the musician type, and rolling with that. There's no need to regurgitate something someone else has already done because that person already did it. But if you find something novel in doing that, then by all means, go for it. And all of that stemmed from the Ode to Radio that was done. There's even a blog post about that. But back to that. On a car ride home, the local progressive radio station, not the NPR, but the other one, Pacifica, was playing, of all things, Brazilian jazz fusion, which is up there with Japanese jazz fusion when it comes to its eclecticness. And it was a pretty good time. There were good songs, and there was this one, I actually have it marked, give me a second. The name is In My Treehouse by the group Azimuth, which apparently was a collaboration between three white guys and another white guy, this time from Brazil. You might have heard of him, Marcos Valle, of all people. So, big names on the radio, people that pay the big bucks, or at least the medium bucks, to have those coverall licenses to play any kind of music they want. Presented by people that are very passionate about what they do for better or for worse. That is to say, they might not make that much money from that specific gig, but they do it because they like it. And music, especially music, has an intangible aspect of wanting to be shared, having a good thing, and wanting to spread the love around. It's universal, and even if some of it can be considered propaganda, that is, music that is specifically chosen along the lines of affirmative action, that is, this is by this kind of person because this kind of person is underrepresented, etc., etc. You've heard that kind of transparency when it comes to niche programs on these kind of stations, but that doesn't quite matter. Someone could argue that they're not really affecting that much when it comes to advancing their agenda, but rather just making use, just moving more money around that giant laundering operation they call social justice. But at least we get good music as a consequence. Well, some of it good. One benefit of living in a metropolis, of living near Los Angeles, is that there's a bunch of good stations, so if you don't hear something you like, you can always change the channel to something else. A heuristic there, which I guess should be a feature of the show at this point, is to not listen to commercial stations. Commercial stations have an incentive to play things people have already heard and things that cater to nostalgia, which is a very sinister emotion. Very powerful, yet very sinister in that it encourages complacency when it comes to music discovery. That isn't to say that the end-all be-all is to find the most eccentric music and the most niche music out there to show off to your nerd friends, but rather that any kind of stimulation of something new, assuming it doesn't go against the Bible or anything, ought to be productive to some capacity, especially in the later years when dementia settles itself and when neuroplasticity, which is a fancy term that the anti-porn people like to use a lot, diminishes naturally with age. So along that vein, if you get into the habit of listening to music that you wouldn't normally listen to, finding that sweet spot between music that is familiar to you and music that is novel, and pushing that little by little, it doesn't have to be anything crazy. You don't have to listen to music that your enemies will listen to. That has been another theory proposed on this stream, that the music people don't like are the music that the people they don't like listen to or don't understand. It could be CCM, if you don't have any Christian friends, or you weren't raised in that Protestant upbringing. Or for a lot of people, it's country, especially the city slickers, as they're called, not quite understanding country values and seeing right through the industry's double standard when it comes to choosing city slickers to represent ideas and hash them around in almost the exact same way with a modern spin to them, seeing right through that. So to advance those means, it makes sense not to listen to commercial radio and instead to go to the non-commercial offerings because there is still a financial incentive to make whoever donates to them happy. At the very least, power is more focused on specific individuals as it is to having to appeal to the lowest common denominator. What that means is that, for example, the jazz station here is propped up and kept alive by fellow jazz aficionados that have more money than sense, more sense than sense, as has been said before, and donate their car to a radio station, that kind of thing. Everybody wins. They get tax benefits, and then the radio station gets a car that they can sell for profit. And everybody gets great jazz out of that. That is specifically K-Jazz 88.1. It's a great force. In fact, a lot of people from around the U.S., from around the world, actually tune into it if their promos are to be trusted. So that is the power of public radio. And just to broaden the scope a little bit, that is the power of decentralization. This is only said anecdotally through other YouTubers, specifically VWestLife1, that radio is not radio anymore because of the homogenization of companies, of owners of radio stations, banding together, being owned by the same three or four companies, and serving the same thing in different markets in an attempt to streamline the music sharing process. Another name came to mind, Tyler the Antenna Man, has also attested to that. I think that was a rule that came out, you can look up on Wikipedia, the 90s, that was supposed to prevent, it was a very antitrust kind of legislation that was taken off, and we are reaping the benefits of that, benefits in a sarcastic sense, to this day. Now, of course, the idea would be to have complete silence, or if you're learning a foreign language, to have that playing in the car if you're going somewhere, or having that playing in your MP3 player if you're just walking around. But, you know, sometimes we do deserve to stimulate different parts of our mind, even though no one deserves anything. People have the privilege to do that, is a better way to say that. Just like you have had the privilege to listen to Whole Wheat Radio today. We thank you for listening, and as we, that is of course one person until mentioned otherwise, you can reach out to Juan at juandeleon.xyz. And until next time, take care of yourself, drink lots of water.
3: Buenas noches, damas y caballeros, lamas y caballos. Usted

0: Even Shin Gojo, what is the difference between what and a what?
1: Oh,
0: yeah, does that sound weird? So what?
2: What?

0: guys ready? Where's the mic?
1: Yeah.
0: Wow, really. Like, it feels almost like we're doing something completely different.
1: Out of it.
0: Yeah. Okay, let's go. Then.
2: One. Can you start to while we play?
1: Well, that was good.

0: How many bars is the beginning? Yeah.
1: Yeah, if you want the...

0: Yeah. I play 8 bars before you
1: sleep. Me?
0: Yeah.
1: And what is it, like 8 bars of yours?
0: All? Yeah.
1: And then me and...
0: Yes. I'll cue you. Do you want to start the song? Is that what... Do you want to start like that? Yeah, but it doesn't mean that we...
2: I like it too.
0: Okay, let's do it. Yeah.

0: that's not a good way to end. We should start with this. Can we play one more?
1: That'd be kind of weird.
0: I was gonna add formal bars. Oh.

You can sustain that. And also, when you first play one note, you have been studying. I'll do it too. Let's do it. So I do the job. Yeah.

0: Is it correct? Yeah, but I want. So I have a letter draw, like drawing. That's when I'm supposed to play. Right, and then back. And one more time, draw. And here, quiet.
1: Adding four extra bars.
0: Do that? Like- yeah, one more time.

that the way? That's it. Okay, this time let's do it. And also, when we get quiet, sustain that now. Yeah. But before that, maybe you don't have to sustain. And also, yeah, let's get a little more quiet before the...

0: do that.
1: Yeah, yeah, and also after Gates of Hell open, I want you to be more like, so maybe use staccato or
0: like, yeah. Okay, one more time. Is this recording?

0: And also,
1: so 4 bars after the Great Southern Tunnel start,
0: I want all of us, and then I want, so I'll cue you.
2: Yeah. One more time.
0: Let's go one more time.

0: How does it sound? Yeah, just for the four. Okay, yeah.
1: Now I know what you want.
0: And I want that feeling of staccato even before get
1: and not do the whole.
0: Sure. So from the part I start. Yeah.

Okay. Can we play from the beginning? The Gates of Hell. But the beginning, I want Argento and Spartan Candle. Yeah. So the last note is. Okay.

0: good.
1: Any comment? What do you think? Okay, so let's start one more time from the top and keep up. Not quite as fucked, but we can try to make, and maybe we can, but no, that's what we did.

0: Let's start from the part I
1: YouTube.

one concern I have. So all the parts we suddenly jump up the intro part, I slow down with the vocal, and also going into Nova Spinus part. I guess for the vocals I have to take the lead. For Nova Spinus part, you are the going into Nova Spinus. So realistically, I think because it's on click track. As long as you are used to it, like, because I want you to be confident in the click. Yeah. And realistically, I think in the studio you're the one.

0: like because we're updating release sheet anyway, we would have to usually practice. So why don't we spend a nice amount of time today here, not only just making sure it's like be more interesting, but like how we play. India with long when we were recording, we like kept motivated very last.
1: Really insane. It was really. I haven't seen it because the almost doesn't.